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Fix what you didn't break, Nate Smith. There, it's Chris Matthews checking in Memorial Day, thanking you for letting us wrap up your long weekend, right? Hopefully it's been a long weekend for you. New country from Zach Top on the way south of Sanity. Great new song. Got that one up after Blake Shelton.

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0: Zach Top there in South of Sanity. It's Chris Matthews. Happy to be hanging in with you today. Throwing some good news out into your world on Memorial Day. A 12-year-old San Jose, California tween is going to graduate from Evergreen Valley College with an associate's degree in math, a 4.0 GPA, and valedictorian. He plans to study at UC Berkeley soon, then go on to medical school to become an infectious disease physician. In his free time, he plays video games. He takes taekwondo, so not only could this 12-year-old whoop my butt and is way smarter than me, but, you know, apparently he can cure my infectious disease.
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6: 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You do have local contested races from Sherman, Gray, and Wheeler counties on your ballot. There is a U.S. Senate race and other big state races on the ballot for the rest of us. Your polls open tomorrow, 7 until 7. The Coldwater Roundup Rodeo will be held in Stratford on Friday and Saturday, June the 12th and the 13th. For entry info, contact number, call us. The 29th Annual Panhandle Crisis Center Golf Tournament coming up here in Perryton this Saturday the 30th. It is a two-player scramble format. The Spearman Golf Club will hold a Memorial Golf Tournament this Saturday the 30th. It'll be a three-person money ball tournament. Weather Channel forecast, down around 60 tonight, partly cloudy, breezy, and cooler on Tuesday, low to mid-80s, southeast winds 15 to 25.
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0: there. Chris Matthews here. Hang tight for Scotty and the Blowfish. A great summer song. A great end of a Memorial Day weekend song. Also, a new country from John Morgan on the way.
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0: Just a kid myself. New country there. John Morgan, and it is Chris Matthews. So he's not throwing shade when he says, I hate how you look. It's I hate how you look moving on. Like, why did I let you go? New country from Josh Ross up next.
1: 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And this News Minute on X brought to you by DeWitt Roofing, Lone Star, Air Duct, Chimney Sweep, and Dryer Vent Cleaning, and Equity Exchange. All are proud supporters of area youth on X. It is 101 Classic Bowl Week over in Woodward. The baseball and softball have been taking place this weekend. Golf and girls basketball tomorrow. Thursday, boys basketball. Friday, the athletic awards banquet and the dance. And then Saturday, the parade and the big 101 Classic Bowl football game over in Woodward. A number of area panhandle kids are there, not only athletes, but cheerleaders, band members, and more. The Perryton School Board will hold a special meeting tomorrow, Tuesday morning at 7:30. The Ochiltree and the Hansford County Commissioner's Courts both meet tomorrow morning. The Pampa School Board meets Tuesday evening. Weather Channel forecast, warm and breezy this week, as expected, but not too bad, and we do have a chance of scattered thunder on Wednesday, and then again by the weekend. Otherwise, 60 tonight, breezy and low to mid-80s tomorrow.
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0: yet you never thought you'd be such a wonderful, irresistible human being listening to all this great country music. But we have always had faith in you, and you are killing it. So how about another song?
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0: Wish you well. He's Vincent Mason. My name is Chris Matthews. Finishing up your Memorial Day and your long weekend and thanking you for letting me keep you company. And shouting out a Georgia tween, a heroic 12-year-old from Georgia who saved her family from a house fire, specifically her brothers and the family dog, because Macy was coming home from school when she saw flames coming out of her house. Her house was on fire and her brothers were inside. They didn't even know. Completely unaware, she rushes inside. She gets her brothers and the dog out, calls 911. Firefighters arrive on scene and can or manage to salvage some of the home. And certainly the brothers and the dog owing a huge debt to heroic 12-year-old Macy.
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7: 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You do have local contested races from Sherman, Gray, and Wheeler counties on your ballot. There is a U.S. Senate race and other big state races on the ballot. For the rest of us, your polls open tomorrow, 7 until 7. The Coldwater Roundup Rodeo will be held in Stratford on Friday and Saturday, June the 12th and the 13th. For entry info, contact number, call us. The 29th Annual Panhandle Crisis Center Golf Tournament coming up here in Perryton this Saturday the 30th. It is a two-player scramble format. The Spearman Golf Club will hold a Memorial Golf Tournament this Saturday the 30th. It'll be a three-person money ball tournament. Weather Channel forecast, down around 60 tonight, partly cloudy, breezy, and cooler on Tuesday, low to mid-80s, southeast winds 15 to 25. What do I think you'll enjoy about staying at KXDJ Riverside 1 in Red River? Well, that view of that mountain from that deck on the bottom floor and the private deck from the master bedroom upstairs are unbeatable. I think you'll enjoy the short walk to town if you want to take it, and yet being just far enough away you have your own privacy. And let me tell you, coffee on the deck and catching a trout out the front door, cha-ching. 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
3: 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Water sticks to the surface of each particle, but when you've got a really fine soil like a silt, there's just more surface area, so you can actually hold more water. If you've got a coarse soil like a sand, there's just less surface area, so it can't hold as much water, and so you'll get to that saturation point much more quickly, and then water drains through. But it's like the last water on is almost the first water out, because it runs through all that wet soil. And so you've got to think about that when you're applying fertilizer, how wet the soil is to start with and how much it can hold. 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

0: 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Well, good news. We've got you.
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0: New-ish. Don't we need some new-ish Morgan Wallen? Don't we? Yeah, we do. And we did. And hang tight, because we need some Chase Matthew with Darlin' up next.
1: 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And this news minute on X brought to you by DeWitt Roofing, Lone Star, Air Duct, Chimney Sweep, and Dryer Vent Cleaning, and Equity Exchange. 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The baseball and softball have been taking place this weekend. Golf and girls basketball tomorrow. Thursday, boys basketball. Friday, the athletic awards banquet and the dance. And then Saturday, the parade and the big 101 Classic Bowl football game over in Woodward. A number of area panhandle kids are there. Not only athletes, but cheerleaders, band members, and more. The Perryton School Board will hold a special meeting tomorrow, Tuesday morning at 7:30. The Ocultree and the Hansford County Commissioner's Courts both meet tomorrow morning. The Pampa School Board meets Tuesday evening. Weather Channel forecast, warm and breezy this week as expected, but not too bad. And we do have a chance of scattered thunder on Wednesday and then again by the weekend. Otherwise, 60 tonight, breezy and low to mid-80s tomorrow.
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2: 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You do have local contested races from Sherman, Gray, and Wheeler counties on your ballot. There is a U.S. Senate race and other big state races on the ballot for the rest of us. Your polls open tomorrow, 7 until 7. The Coldwater Roundup Rodeo will be held in Stratford on Friday and Saturday, June the 12th and the 13th. For entry info, contact number, call us. The 29th Annual Panhandle Crisis Center Golf Tournament coming up here in Perryton this Saturday the 30th. It is a two-player scramble format. The Spearman Golf Club will hold a memorial golf tournament this Saturday the 30th. It'll be a three-person money ball tournament. Weather Channel forecast, down around 60 tonight, partly cloudy, breezy, and cooler on Tuesday, low to mid-80s, southeast winds 15 to 25.
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The first day I got me a fuel pump, and the next day I got me an engine and a trunk. Then I got me a transmission and all the chrome. The little things I could get in

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The back end looked kind of funny too, but we put it together, and when we got through, well, that's when we noticed that we only had one tail fin. About that time, my wife walked out, and I could see in her eyes that she had her doubts. 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

0: George Burns with Luke Bryan and Ride, Ride, Ride, Chris Matthews saying hi, hi, hi, and thanking you for letting me finish up your Memorial Day, your long weekend. Me and a beer can cure what ails you. Chris Jansen on the way after Jason Aldean gets a little rhetorical. That one's next.
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7: Well, data centers are coming. I say coming, they're already here in many respects. This is just the way the world happens now. Like them, don't like them. I don't think there's anything anybody's going to be able to do to stop this stuff. This is commerce. They're going to require the power. Markets will ultimately figure that out with, I don't know, some way in from government, I suppose. But markets will handle this. And here's one thing I know. Electric power generation, natural gas is the largest fuel source for that, easily. The data centers point to a massive future need for power, and in many respects, that power can only come from natural gas. There'll be some come from other sources. And the good news is we've got plenty of it. We've got plenty of it. We've got more natural gas. We're finding it all the time.
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0: Me and beer can cure what ails you. He's Chris Jansen. I'm Chris Matthews. Just want to be her so bad. It hurts so bad. It hurts so bad. She did a stripped down version of that. Just amazing in the ACMs. Ella Langley. Well, she's up next.
1: 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And this news minute on X brought to you by DeWitt Roofing, Lone Star, Air Duct, Chimney Sweep, and Dryer Vent Cleaning and Equity Exchange. All are proud supporters of area youth on X. It is 101 Classic Bowl Week over in Woodward. The baseball and softball have been taking place this weekend. Golf and girls basketball tomorrow. Thursday, boys basketball. Friday, the athletic awards banquet and the dance. And then Saturday, the parade and the big 101 Classic Bowl football game over in Woodward. A number of area panhandle kids are there, not only athletes, but cheerleaders, band members, and more. The Perryton School Board will hold a special meeting tomorrow, Tuesday morning at 7:30. The Ochiltree and the Hansford County Commissioner's Courts both meet tomorrow morning. The Pampa School Board meets Tuesday evening. Weather Channel forecast, warm and breezy this week, as expected, but not too bad, and we do have a chance of scattered thunder on Wednesday, and then again by the weekend. Otherwise, 60 tonight, breezy and low to mid-80s tomorrow.
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0: Bailey Zimmerman there, Chris Matthews here, end of Memorial Day. Obviously, you know, a lot of fun barbecuing, you know, kind of the official kickoff for summer, Memorial Day weekend is, but it's so important to just take a moment and to say thank you to the servicemen and women, to those brave men and women who have fought, who are currently fighting, to the families that have service members overseas, away from home, to those who have had loved ones who have made the ultimate sacrifice for our freedom on Memorial Day. 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
7: 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You do have local contested races from Sherman, Gray, and Wheeler counties on your ballot. There is a U.S. Senate race and other big state races on the ballot for the rest of us. Your polls open tomorrow, 7 until 7. The Coldwater Roundup Rodeo will be held in Stratford on Friday and Saturday, June the 12th and the 13th. For entry info, contact number, call us. The 29th Annual Panhandle Crisis Center Golf Tournament coming up here in Perryton this Saturday the 30th. It is a two-player scramble format. The Spearman Golf Club will hold a memorial golf tournament this Saturday the 30th. It'll be a three-person money ball tournament. Weather Channel forecast, down around 60 tonight, partly cloudy, breezy, and cooler on Tuesday, low to mid-80s, southeast winds 15 to 25. So what do I think you'll enjoy most about staying at KXDJ Riverside 1 in Red River? 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
1: 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And this News Minute on X brought to you by DeWitt Roofing, Lone Star, Air Duct, Chimney Sweep, and Dryer Vent Cleaning, and Equity Exchange. 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The baseball and softball have been taking place this weekend. Golf and girls basketball tomorrow. Thursday, boys basketball. Friday, the athletic awards banquet and the dance. And then Saturday, the parade and the big 101 Classic Bowl football game over in Woodward. A number of area Panhandle kids are there, not only athletes, but cheerleaders, band members, and more. The Perryton School Board will hold a special meeting tomorrow, Tuesday morning at 7:30. The Ochiltree and the Hansford County Commissioner's Courts both meet tomorrow morning. The Pampa School Board meets Tuesday evening. Weather Channel forecast, warm and breezy this week, as expected, but not too bad, and we do have a chance of scattered thunder on Wednesday and then again by the weekend. Otherwise, 60 tonight, breezy and low to mid-80s tomorrow.
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3: 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You do have local contested races from Sherman, Gray, and Wheeler counties on your ballot. There is a U.S. Senate race and other big state races on the ballot for the rest of us. Your polls open tomorrow, 7 until 7. The Coldwater Roundup Rodeo will be held in Stratford on Friday and Saturday, June the 12th and the 13th. For entry info, contact number, call us. The 29th Annual Panhandle Crisis Center Golf Tournament coming up here in Perryton this Saturday the 30th. It is a two-player scramble format. The Spearman Golf Club will hold a memorial golf tournament this Saturday the 30th. It'll be a three-person moneyball tournament. Weather Channel forecast, down around 60 tonight, partly cloudy, breezy, and cooler on Tuesday, low to mid-80s, southeast winds 15 to 25.
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2: 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The baseball and softball have been taking place this weekend. Golf and girls basketball tomorrow. Thursday, boys basketball. Friday, the athletic awards banquet and the dance. And then Saturday, the parade and the big 101 Classic Bowl football game over in Woodward. A number of area Panhandle kids are there, not only athletes, but cheerleaders, band members, and more. The Perryton School Board will hold a special meeting tomorrow, Tuesday morning at 7:30. The Ochiltree and the Hansford County Commissioners Courts both meet tomorrow morning. The Pampa School Board meets Tuesday evening. Weather Channel forecast, warm and breezy this week as expected, but not too bad, and we do have a chance of scattered thunder on Wednesday and then again by the weekend. Otherwise, 60 tonight, breezy and low to mid-80s tomorrow.
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0: decided a case of country music versus any other music on the radio. We, the judge and jury, find that those other stations are guilty of not playing good music. 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

0: That's Luke Combs with Be By You. Jason Aldean right before that. I'm Rich Krieger. And Kenny Chesney still making country music history. His latest single, Carry On, just became his 100th song to land on Billboard's country airplay chart. So that means Kenny is now tied for the most all-time with George Strait. The rest of the top five, Garth Brooks with 93, Tim McGraw with 91, and Alan Jackson with 82. Kenny also holds the record for the most number ones on the country airplay chart with 33. Coming up, Megan Maroney, also Morgan Wallen.
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8: 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You do have local runoffs on your ballot from Sherman, Gray, and Wheeler counties. There's a critically important U.S. Senate race and other state races on the ballot for the remainder of us. Polls open today 7 till 7. The Perryton School Board will hold a special meeting this morning at 7:30. The Ochiltree County Commissioner's Court meets this morning at 9. The Hansford County Commissioner's Court meets this morning at 10. The Pampa School Board will meet this evening at 5:45. The Panhandle Crisis Center Golf Tournament coming up on the Perryton course this Saturday the 30th. It's a two-player scramble. The Spearman Golf Club will hold a Memorial Golf Tournament this Saturday the 30th. It is a three-person money ball format. 60 this morning, breezy and a little cooler today, highs in the low to mid 80s. What do I think you'll enjoy about staying at KXDJ Riverside 1 in Red River? Well, that view of that mountain from that deck on the bottom floor and the private deck from the master bedroom upstairs are unbeatable. I think you'll enjoy the short walk to town if you want to take it, and yet being just far enough away you have your own privacy. And let me tell you, coffee on the deck and catching a trout out the front door, cha-ching. 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
4: 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She's friendly, just easy to do business with.
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0: That's John Morgan with Kid Myself. Shaboozy before that. I'm Rich Krieger. Coming up next, Jordan Davis.
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2: 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All are proud supporters of area youth on X. Today is primary runoff election day in Texas. You do have local runoffs on your ballot from Sherman, Gray, and Wheeler counties. There's a critically important U.S. Senate race and other state races on the ballot for the remainder of us. Polls open today 7 till 7. The Perryton School Board will hold a special meeting this morning at 7:30. The Ochiltree County Commissioner's Court meets this morning at 9. The Hansford County Commissioner's Court meets this morning at 10. The Pampa School Board will meet this evening at 5:45. The Panhandle Crisis Center Golf Tournament coming up on the Perryton course this Saturday the 30th. It's a two-player scramble. The Spearman Golf Club will hold a memorial golf tournament this Saturday the 30th. It is a three-person money ball format. 60 this morning, breezing a little cooler today, highs in the low to mid-80s. All right, plant lovers, it's time to go. 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Are you looking for a computer guru for your business? 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

0: That's Vincent Mason with Wish You Well, Kenny Chesney. Right before that, I'm Rich Krieger. And when I was a kid, I always wanted to get into the Guinness World Record book. And maybe this woman did too. But she waited till she was 99 years old. She is now the oldest person ever to crowd surf. And she did it during Brantley Gilbert's set at the Rock the Country Festival in Texas. Online, she is known as Gangster Granny. And she's already pretty well known for her pranks, but now she'll be known for her Guinness World Record. Coming up, Chase Matthew.
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3: The U.S. Treasury quietly released its official financial report for 2025. 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
4: And this News Minute on X brought to you by Harvester Cleaners, Harvey's Electric, and PTCI. 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You do have local runoffs on your ballot from Sherman, Gray, and Wheeler counties. There's a critically important U.S. Senate race and other state races on the ballot for the remainder of us. Polls open today 7 till 7. The Perryton School Board will hold a special meeting this morning at 7:30. The Ochiltree County Commissioner's Court meets this morning at 9. The Hansford County Commissioner's Court meets this morning at 10. The Pampa School Board will meet this evening at 5:45. The Panhandle Crisis Center Golf Tournament coming up on the Perryton course this Saturday the 30th. It's a two-player scramble. The Spearman Golf Club will hold a Memorial Golf Tournament this Saturday the 30th. It is a three-person money ball format. 60 this morning, breezy and a little cooler today, highs in the low to mid-80s. So what do I think you'll enjoy most about staying at KXDJ Riverside 1 in Red River? 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
1: 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It appears by its own numbers, the U.S. government seems insolvent. It's reported that the Treasury shows about $6 trillion in assets and over $47 trillion in liabilities. Add it all up, and it looks like the U.S. owes more than $130 trillion it doesn't have. 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
7: When I was diagnosed with Hodgkin lymphoma, I had so many questions. 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It is cancer. Blood cancer. It's actually one of more than 100 different types, and they're all treated differently. Now, unlike some other forms of cancer, usually there's no tumor. You can't screen for it to prevent it, and the symptoms can look like other things, so it can be hard to diagnose. I had a fever for weeks. I was so tired all the time. I didn't feel like eating or doing anything else for that matter. And I know that this can feel scary. 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And you'll feel more empowered to take the next steps. 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The Leukemia and Lymphoma Society. They work one-on-one with each person who reaches out to answer questions and offer resources. LLS was there for me, and they could be there for you too.

0: Go to LLS.org to learn more.
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0: That's Morgan Wallen, Don't Lead George Strait. Right before that, I'm Rich Krieger, and Max McNown is up next.
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2: 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All are proud supporters of area youth on X. Today is primary runoff election day in Texas. You do have local runoffs on your ballot from Sherman, Gray, and Wheeler counties. There's a critically important U.S. Senate race and other state races on the ballot for the remainder of us. Polls open today 7 till 7. The Perryton School Board will hold a special meeting this morning at 7:30. The Ochiltree County Commissioner's Court meets this morning at 9. The Hansford County Commissioner's Court meets this morning at 10. The Pampa School Board will meet this evening at 5:45. The Panhandle Crisis Center Golf Tournament coming up on the Perryton course this Saturday the 30th. It's a two-player scramble. The Spearman Golf Club will hold a Memorial Golf Tournament this Saturday the 30th. It is a three-person money ball format. 60 this morning, breezy and a little cooler today, highs in the low to mid 80s.

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0: That's Kane Brown with Woman, his latest single. Thomas Rhett right before that. I'm Rich Krieger. And Ashley McBride was recently being interviewed and just revealed that Dolly Parton once gave her some chapstick. And she kept it for 20 years. Now, when Ashley first moved to Nashville, she got to work with Dolly. So she treasured the gift, as any of us would, even though it was rather small. But Ashley said this, I would only use it on special occasions. Coming up, Riley Green.
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7: 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You do have local runoffs on your ballot from Sherman, Gray, and Wheeler counties. There's a critically important U.S. Senate race and other state races on the ballot for the remainder of us. Polls open today 7 till 7. The Perryton School Board will hold a special meeting this morning at 7:30. The Ochiltree County Commissioner's Court meets this morning at 9. The Hansford County Commissioner's Court meets this morning at 10. The Pampa School Board will meet this evening at 5:45. The Panhandle Crisis Center Golf Tournament coming up on the Perryton course this Saturday the 30th. It's a two-player scramble. The Spearman Golf Club will hold a Memorial Golf Tournament this Saturday the 30th. It is a three-person money ball format. 60 this morning, breezy and a little cooler today, highs in the low to mid 80s. What do I think you'll enjoy about staying at KXDJ Riverside 1 in Red River? Well, that view of that mountain from that deck on the bottom floor and the private deck from the master bedroom upstairs are unbeatable. I think you'll enjoy the short walk to town if you want to take it, and yet being just far enough away you have your own privacy. And let me tell you, coffee on the deck and catching a trout out the front door, cha-ching. 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

0: 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I'm Rich Krieger. 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
2: And this news minute on X brought to you by Harvester Cleaners, Harvey's Electric, and PTCI. All are proud supporters of area youth on X. Today is primary runoff election day in Texas. You do have local runoffs on your ballot from Sherman, Gray, and Wheeler counties. There's a critically important U.S. Senate race and other state races on the ballot for the remainder of us. Polls open today 7 till 7. The Perryton School Board will hold a special meeting this morning at 7:30. The Ocotree County Commissioner's Court meets this morning at 9. The Hansford County Commissioner's Court meets this morning at 10. The Pampa School Board will meet this evening at 5:45. The Panhandle Crisis Center Golf Tournament coming up on the Perryton course this Saturday the 30th. It's a two-player scramble. The Spearman Golf Club will hold a Memorial Golf Tournament this Saturday the 30th. It is a three-person money ball format. 60 this morning, breezy and a little cooler today, highs in the low to mid 80s.
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0: That's Chris Jansen with Me and a Beer, Thomas Rhett. Right before that, I'm Rich Krieger. And Cody Johnson might be Entertainer of the Year. He might be a big-time celebrity, but he says he's chopped liver to his son whenever his wife's around. When asked what it's like with the new baby boy, Cody said, well, it's been great, man. He's fat. He's healthy. He's a mama's boy. I didn't know that it was going to be like that. Coming up, Justin Moore. Also, Hardy and Friends.
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8: 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You do have local runoffs on your ballot from Sherman, Gray, and Wheeler counties. There's a critically important U.S. Senate race and other state races on the ballot for the remainder of us. Polls open today 7 till 7. The Perryton School Board will hold a special meeting this morning at 7:30. The Ochiltree County Commissioner's Court meets this morning at 9. The Hansford County Commissioner's Court meets this morning at 10. The Pampa School Board will meet this evening at 5:45. The Panhandle Crisis Center Golf Tournament coming up on the Perryton course this Saturday the 30th. It's a two-player scramble. The Spearman Golf Club will hold a memorial golf tournament this Saturday the 30th. It is a three-person money ball format. 60 this morning, breezy and a little cooler today, highs in the low to mid 80s. So what do I think you'll enjoy most about staying at KXDJ Riverside 1 in Red River? 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

0: That's Jason Aldean. That's his latest single, Don't Tell on Me. Luke Combs right before that. I'm Rich Krieger. Another hour's worth of great country music is on the way. We'll kick it off with Lainey Wilson, Somewhere Over Laredo.
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2: 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All are proud supporters of area youth on X. Today is primary runoff election day in Texas. You do have local runoffs on your ballot from Sherman, Gray, and Wheeler counties. There's a critically important U.S. Senate race and other state races on the ballot for the remainder of us. Polls open today 7 till 7. The Perryton School Board will hold a special meeting this morning at 7:30. The Ochiltree County Commissioner's Court meets this morning at 9. The Hansford County Commissioner's Court meets this morning at 10. The Pampa School Board will meet this evening at 5:45. The Panhandle Crisis Center Golf Tournament coming up on the Perryton course this Saturday the 30th. It's a two-player scramble. The Spearman Golf Club will hold a Memorial Golf Tournament this Saturday the 30th. It is a three-person money ball format. 60 this morning, breezing, a little cooler today, highs in the low to mid 80s. All right, plant lovers, it's time to go. DNC Greenhouse has opened their greenhouses area-wide, now open in Spearman, Perryton, Pampa, Dumas, and Dalhart. Hundreds of flowers and veggies, homegrown from the home base in Spearman. Annuals, perennials, baskets, more varieties than you can count. Now open in Spearman, Perryton, Pampa, Dumas, and Dalhart. 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Are you looking for a computer guru for your business? 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We get all our computers from Brad. He gets them, builds them, delivers them. He makes sure the software's on there, that all the virus protection stuff's on there, all the backups are on there. 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
4: And this News Minute on X brought to you by Harvester Cleaners, Harvey's Electric, and PTCI. 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You do have local runoffs on your ballot from Sherman, Gray, and Wheeler counties. There's a critically important U.S. Senate race and other state races on the ballot for the remainder of us. Polls open today 7 till 7. The Perryton School Board will hold a special meeting this morning at 7:30. The Ochiltree County Commissioner's Court meets this morning at 9. The Hansford County Commissioner's Court meets this morning at 10. The Pampa School Board will meet this evening at 5:45. The Panhandle Crisis Center Golf Tournament coming up on the Perryton course this Saturday the 30th. It's a two-player scramble. The Spearman Golf Club will hold a memorial golf tournament this Saturday the 30th. It is a three-person money ball format. 60 this morning, breezing a little cooler today, highs in the low to mid 80s. Are you looking for a computer guru for your business? Highly recommend Brad Herring and ATEC for you. He does it all for us. We get all our computers from Brad. He gets them, builds them, delivers them. He makes sure the software's on there, that all the virus protection stuff's on there, all the backups are on there. And we were working on a project yesterday. He was on the phone with the software guy getting it all lined out for us. Can't imagine doing this thing without Brad. That's Brad and Kim Herring at Perryton's ATEC for you.
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7: 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I mean, I think that's another major component of why this rebuild has been slower. Our data would indicate that, yeah, there's a slow rebuild going on, that there's some replacement heifers being kept back. Whether they ultimately end up getting bred or not and we expand the cow herd or not remains to be seen. Well, how many cows do we need? And I guess I go back to the point that I'm not sure that this industry as it stands today really needs to get back to 30, 31 million beef cows. We've got to open up additional outlets for the product in order for us to liquidate that increase in production.
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0: That's Riley Green with Change My Mind. Megan Maroney right before that. I'm Rich Krieger. Another hour's worth of great country music is on the way. We'll kick it off with Morgan Wallen next.
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2: 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All are proud supporters of Area Youth on X. Today is primary runoff election day in Texas. You do have local runoffs on your ballot from Sherman, Gray, and Wheeler counties. There's a critically important U.S. Senate race and other state races on the ballot for the remainder of us. Polls open today 7 till 7. The Perryton School Board will hold a special meeting this morning at 7:30. The Ocotee County Commissioner's Court meets this morning at 9. The Hansford County Commissioner's Court meets this morning at 10. The Pampa School Board will meet this evening at 5:45. The Panhandle Crisis Center Golf Tournament coming up on the Perryton course this Saturday the 30th. It's a two-player scramble. The Spearman Golf Club will hold a Memorial Golf Tournament this Saturday the 30th. It is a three-person money ball format. 60 this morning, breezy and a little cooler today, highs in the low to mid 80s.
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0: 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That's my favorite country song. 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
5: And this News Minute on X brought to you by Harvester Cleaners, Harvey's Electric, and PTCI. All are proud supporters of area youth on X. Today is primary runoff election day in Texas. You do have local runoffs on your ballot from Sherman, Gray, and Wheeler counties. There's a critically important U.S. Senate race and other state races on the ballot for the remainder of us. Polls open today 7 till 7. The Perryton School Board will hold a special meeting this morning at 7:30. The Ochiltree County Commissioner's Court meets this morning at 9. The Hansford County Commissioner's Court meets this morning at 10. The Pampa School Board will meet this evening at 5:45. The Panhandle Crisis Center Golf Tournament coming up on the Perryton course this Saturday the 30th. It's a two-player scramble. The Spearman Golf Club will hold a Memorial Golf Tournament this Saturday the 30th. It is a three-person money ball format. 60 this morning, breezy and a little cooler today, highs in the low to mid 80s.
6: 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I mean, it needs the water and it needs the nutrients, but it all comes through the root system, and they don't come through the leaves. In fact, depending on the quality of water you've got, you can actually burn the leaves. If you've got some salt or something in your water, you know, that can hurt the plant in other ways. The impact sprinklers, they actually run it, I think, about 100 PSI. And so there is a lot of energy generating that pressure. These days, the pivots run with at low pressure. Most people want about 15 PSI at the end of the pivot. Maybe it's 25 or something at the center of the pivot. 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And so that in and of itself is a massive efficiency gain in terms of water savings, but it's money in your pocket. You're not spending money on all this generating high pressure and losing it because you're running it at high pressure and pushing it off into the air. 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
1: 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I'm Tom Ardman with Ardman Farms in Floresville, Texas. 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
2: This is Texas Ag Today, the number one source for the latest news in Texas agriculture. The largest and most experienced farm news team in the Lone Star State covers it all. From the piney woods of East Texas to the rocky ranges of the Trans-Pecos, and from the Panhandle down to the Rio Grande Valley. 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
3: As is true every season, farmers in the Texas High Plains will face challenges with insect pressure this year. I'm James Hunt, and coming up on Texas Ag Today, we'll talk about an information service that keeps producers up to date on emerging threats.
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5: U.S. beef demand continues to be strong around the world. That was one of the main messages attendees heard at the recent U.S. Meat Export Federation Spring Conference. I'm Tom Nicoletti, and I'll have more from a cattle rancher from Texas who attended that conference on Texas Ag Today.
4: And we have an update on ag labor legislation. That is coming up on Texas Ag Today.
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4: 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I am your host this week, and I'm Jessica Domo. The team and I have been running our boots and our shoes off, trying to scramble up the latest news and information we think you'll find both interesting and helpful. So let's get the show on the road. First up, Carrie Martin tells us the switch to El Nino is coming.
6: 2026 is supposed to be a year of weather transition from the hot, dry La Nina to the more cool, wet El Nino. We're going to check in with meteorologist Dan Holliday to find out where we're at in that pattern. Dan, this is supposed to be a transition year. Where are we at in that transition right now?
7: We are still in the neutral pattern. They call that ENSO neutral, but we are not far away at all from transitioning into the El Nino pattern. That's going to be happening primarily throughout the month of June. It will be somewhat of a slow transition and should be in place by July. Sometimes these get delayed just a little bit because of atmospheric conditions, but that's when we think it's going to be happening, right around the start of summer. And, you know, for folks that are saying, I hear about El Nino, I'm not completely sure what it means for us. Typically what that does is it shifts the jet stream southward, especially during the winter. It puts the storm tracks across the southern part of the U.S. So it would be good news for folks in West Texas if that were to happen, because it oftentimes brings more moisture than usual.
6: And Dan, parts of Texas have been very hot, very dry, Panhandle, West Texas, South Texas. What do you see coming for those really dry areas of Texas as we move on into summer?
7: Well, we know we need the rain, and typically if El Nino plays out like it does, and this is the interesting thing, El Nino is never the same thing every time. It's different variations, and it could mean, you know, just a lot of rainfall. It could mean a little bit more than normal. So you can never say for certain exactly how much you're going to get out of it. But typically it's going to bring cooler temperatures across central and south Texas. And so what that would mean by our regions are north Texas and around Dallas often gets cooler and stormier because those storm tracks would track over the region a little bit more. In and around central Texas down to Austin and San Antonio, we get a little bit more rain than normal. Houston and the Gulf Coast, That's where you could even see some flooding episodes from time to time. And then, as we talked about, West Texas would get more moisture than normal. So all of this would be great for us because we need the moisture. Just how much, it's going to play out on the exact track of where these move once it gets established.
6: Hurricane season is just days away, and Holiday says El Nino could have an effect on hurricanes. Typically, the El Nino phenomenon reduces the number of hurricanes that we see in a given year, and that may end up being the case again this year. I'm Kerry Martin on the Texas Farm Bureau Radio Network.
4: An information service can help those on the Texas High Plains as they face challenges with insects. Here's James Hunt.
3: For Texas High Plains farmers, there's an easy way to learn about insect problems and other threats to their crops. Texas A&M AgriLife entomologist Tyler Gilreath says AgriLife is offering weekly audio updates to keep farmers informed.
8: Not only what I'm seeing in the northern panhandle, but my colleagues, Kerry Siders at Eleveland, Blaine Reed out of Plainview, John Toby out of Muleshoe, and Keegan McCollum out of Gaines County, kind of giving an update on insects. On it'll be corn, cotton, sorghum, and peanuts. We might throw some pasture stuff out there if we get something in pastures that blows up. But really, it's just an update on kind of what we see in general, not just insects, but anything pest from weeds to you name it, we typically can throw that out there.
3: And Tyler Gilreath says you can sign up for the updates at TexasInsects.org.
8: So if you go onto the website, you'll see there's a little deal, and you can put your phone number in there, and every week it will send you a text message, and it's just a little link that takes you to the SoundCloud. It's just an online deal. Usually we range somewhere in the neighborhood of 10 to 12 minutes. We try to keep it short and brief, try not to go too long, but it's just a quick little update that you can click on the link. It'll open it. It'll automatically play for you. Listen to it while you're driving, while you're sitting in the tractor, whatever you might be doing. It's just something short and sweet. There are other ones. We have four different locations. We have the High Plains. We have the Blackland Prairies. We have South Texas. And then we have one that kind of encompasses North Texas into kind of Oklahoma area.
3: Once again, to get these updates, go to the agriculture section at TexasInsects.org. I'm James Hunt on the Texas Farm Bureau Radio Network.
4: U.S. beef demand continues to be strong around the world. Tom Nicoletti joins us with that.
5: At the U.S. Meat Export Federation's spring conference last week in Oklahoma City, red meat trade of beef, pork, and lamb was discussed by a wide array of speakers. In attendance was Kara Dudley. She sits on the Texas Beef Council Board's Executive Committee, and she's representing Texas and Southwestern Cattle Raisers Association. She ranches in San Saba, Llano, and Blanco counties of Central Texas. Kara, as a cattle rancher, what was the importance of this conference?
9: Number one thing that USMEF does is help to drive demand for red meat, and more specifically in our case, for beef cattle. So it is important, especially as I serve on the Texas Beef Council,

0: affordability craze. What did you get out of that session?
1: Demand is what is most important to us. And as it's continued to stay strong, we do, as cattle producers, have some headwinds, most notably the small herd size. But one of the number one things, there are parts of the animal that we don't eat here in the U.S. that there is a demand for in the other part of the world, and vice versa. There's some things that they don't eat that they can bring in, and we can supplement to create the best value for our consumer here in the U.S. and around the world. And as long as we remember that we can import and export, give people what they want, demand will continue to stay strong.
0: That is Kara Dudley. She is a Central Texas cattle rancher and a board member on the Texas Beef Council. I'm Tom Nicoletti for the Texas Farm Bureau Radio Network.
2: During a recent visit to Washington, D.C., House Ag Committee Chairman Glenn G.T. Thompson of Pennsylvania gave Texas Farm Bureau members an update on recent and upcoming legislation.
3: We've got whole milk for healthy kids. If you're in the dairy industry, it's probably the most important thing we can do is correct that move that was back in 2010 when the Democrats took whole milk and flavor out of our schools, cheating our youth out of the most beneficial beverage God ever created. And then, of course, Farm Bill 1.0 last July and Farm Bill 2.0 that's now over here in the Senate. Year-round E15, which I never thought I would see passed out of the House. And we're working on workforce next.
2: The visit gave us the opportunity to ask the chairman for an update on his planned ag labor legislation. The chairman previously told us he plans to release a discussion draft of the legislation that will modernize the H-2A program to make sure it works year-round for agriculture.
3: We've been working on it for some time. With leadership, I had the ability last Congress to form a work group. I could do six subcommittees and one work group. And the work group we chose to do was agriculture workforce. And a lot of people said, well, you're crazy. Why are you doing that? You don't have jurisdiction over that. We might not have jurisdiction, but it's important to all of you. And you're the people that we really are accountable to in terms of agriculture workforce. And so we've got a great bipartisan bill. It's based on the findings of that work group, which were 8 Republicans, 8 Democrats.
2: Now, as for the timing, Thompson said the draft will be released soon. He said they plan to release it for one last discussion draft, then work to get bipartisan support. He said he's already spoken with Congressman Jim Jordan, the chairman of the House Judiciary Committee, about the legislation, who said he's looking forward to running with the bill. Ultrasounds are now being used to help in the diagnosis of pneumonia in calves. Texas veterinarian Dr. Bob Judd will have that story coming up next here on Texas Ag Today.
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7: The U.S. Department of Agriculture released its May cattle on feed report Friday, estimating cattle and calves on feed for slaughter in the U.S. in feedlots with a capacity of 1,000 head or more at 11.6 million head May 1st. That is up 2% over last year. Placements in April across the United States are estimated at 1.7 million head. That is up 6% over 2025. Net placements are estimated at 1.65 million head. Fed cattle marketings in April are 1.64 million head, down 10% from 2025. Other disappearance, which according to USDA includes death loss, movement from feedlot to pasture, and shipments to other feedlots in the U.S. are estimated at 52,000 head in April, up 4% over 2025. Now, looking at the Texas numbers, Texas cattle on feed as of April 1st estimated at 2.56 million head, down from 2.59 million head on May 1st of 2025. Placements in April, 335,000 head, up from 315,000 head in March. Marketings in Texas in April, 305,000 head. That is up from 275,000 head in March, but it's down from the 380,000 marketed last April. Other disappearance in Texas estimated at 10,000 head, which is unchanged from both last month and last year. That report, again, from USDA was released on Friday. Pneumonia is common in calves, and now ultrasounds are being used to aid with the diagnosis. Here is Texas veterinarian Dr. Bob Judd.
8: Pneumonia is a major cause of death in calves, and although the diagnosis in moderate to severe disease is not difficult, some calves have subclinical pneumonia. Subclinical pneumonia is mild pneumonia in which calves appear healthy but have lung disease similar to people with walking pneumonia, although the causes are not the same. These calves follow the herd and continue to eat and drink, but have disease in their lungs that goes unnoticed until the lung damage is so severe that the calves will not respond to treatment. Veterinarians are now using lung ultrasound to detect pneumonia in these calves with subclinical pneumonia. Bovine veterinarian indicates a multi-state study was performed on 357 dairy calves across 34 farms in three eastern states, and 30% of the calves showed some form of respiratory disease between 22 and 60 days of age. 10% of the cases were clinical pneumonia, and an equal number were subclinical. So lots of these subclinical cases would be missed without ultrasound. Clinical pneumonia in calves is when the health score and ultrasound are positive, but subclinical is when the health score is negative and the calf appears normal, but the ultrasound is positive. Treatment for pneumonia is around $300, according to Bovine Veterinarian, and this is just the first treatment. Also, many times disease is found too late to even treat successfully. Lung ultrasound allows your vet to diagnose these cases earlier and monitor success of the treatment. Ultrasound also allows your vet to determine if infection is involved and the calf needs antibiotics or may only need anti-inflammatories. Many vets are scanning young calves once weekly, detecting respiratory disease earlier and saving more calves. I'm veterinarian Dr. Bob Judd. This is the Texas Farm Bureau Radio Network.
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0: And this news minute on X brought to you by Harvester Cleaners, Harvey's Electric, and PTCI. All are proud supporters of area youth on X. Today is primary runoff election day in Texas. You do have local runoffs on your ballot from Sherman, Gray, and Wheeler counties. There's a critically important U.S. Senate race and other state races on the ballot for the remainder of us. Polls open today, 7 till 7. The Perryton School Board will hold a special meeting this morning at 7:30. The Ochiltree County Commissioner's Court meets this morning at 9. The Hansford County Commissioner's Court meets this morning at 10. The Pampa School Board will meet this evening at 5:45. The Panhandle Crisis Center Golf Tournament coming up on the Perryton course this Saturday the 30th. It's a two-player scramble. The Spearman Golf Club will hold a Memorial Golf Tournament this Saturday the 30th. It is a three-person money ball format. 60 this morning, breezy and a little cooler today. Highs in the low to mid-80s.
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13: We're on the line with Ken Jordan, Jordan Cattle Auction. We finished with the sale in San Saba. What's it look like?
14: You bet, Larry. Had a good run today. Even with all the rains we've had, as you and I talked, it started raining on Tuesday night, then rained again Wednesday, and then all day Thursday so far. So we've been in very good shape. We ended up with 850 head of cattle today. I was a little surprised we even got that much in with the rains. I thought overall demand continued good this week, even with the futures board moving lower. We were kind of limited down today based on some packing house rumors and things of that sort, shutting down. Closing down for a short period of time or whatever, and some labor issues. And also, we're beginning to see a lot more fleshy calves. That just happened this time of year. Plus, our country is just incredible shape. And I kind of see those real fleshy calves, some of those fat calves, they'll be a little lower compared to the dried out calves. That's just typical this time of the year. I thought overall, the stocker steers were steady. Stocker heifers were probably steady to maybe in some instances $5 lower, most on the real fleshy kind. The feeder steers, I thought overall, steady to maybe to $4 lower, with nine steers weighing 640 at 460, right at $2,944. I thought the feeder heifer were probably 4 to 7 lower after last week's increases. Packer cows and bulls still sold in a very good demand on a steady market. Pairs and bred cows sold steady with strong demand on all the pairs and bred cows, Larry, on what we have.
13: Good. Well, tell everybody how to get in on the sales on Thursday.
14: We'll be back here Thursday is when our next sale will be on, Larry.
13: All right. All we need is a phone number, Ken.
14: You bet. Area code 325-372-5159.
13: Ken, thanks for the call. We'll talk to you next week.
14: Thank you, Larry.
13: Bye-bye.
14: Bye-bye.
12: Neighbor, thanks for joining me. I'm Larry Marble. This is the Texas Farm Bureau Radio Network. Walk in the pens. We'll see you tomorrow. Good day.
7: The market was closed Monday in observance of Memorial Day. Here's how things turned out on Friday. Feeder cattle were lower Friday as traders awaited the cattle on feed report and there was no new cash trade. August feeder cattle down 665 to 349.85. September feeder cattle down 647 to 346.90. Boxed beef was mixed Friday. Choice down $1.59 to $3.89.89. Select up 64 cents to $3.86.29. Lean hogs were higher Friday due to higher pork cutout values. June lean hogs up 62 cents to $95.70. July lean hogs up 37 cents to $140. Barrel cheese was unchanged Friday at $1.48. Block cheese down 3.5 cents at $1.50. That is the lowest point we've seen since February 20th. May class 3 milk even at $16.92 a hundredweight. June at class 3 milk down 3 cents to $16.57 a hundredweight. Cotton traded lower Friday due to some squaring ahead of the weekend. July cotton down 56 points to $77.42. December cotton down 40 points to $79.33. March cotton down 39 points to $80.19. Corn broke a three-day streak of trading lower Friday and moved higher on good international demand for U.S. corn. Thursday, USDA reported a sharp increase in weekly corn export sales. July corn up 1 to 463.25. September corn up 1.25 to 469.75. July hard red winter wheat down 5 to 682. September hard red winter wheat down 4.5 to 693.25. June natural gas down 11 cents to 290. July natural gas down 13 cents Friday to 302. July crude oil up 25 cents to 96.60 a barrel. August crude oil up 19 cents to 93.09 a barrel. The Dow was up 294 points Friday to 50,579. The S&P 500 up 27 points to 7,473. The NASDAQ up 50 points to 26,343. Now with a closer look at the energy and financial markets, here is economist Tim Snyder with Matador Economics in Dallas.
15: Look back at last week's geopolitics, market action, and macroeconomic signals and consider what may develop this coming week. This is not a forecast. The dominant force in the markets remains geopolitics, particularly the ongoing tensions between the United States and Iran. Even with negotiations reportedly nearing completion, some estimate as much as 95% done, the final phase appears to be the most difficult. As of this morning, talks remain alive but stalled. Both sides continue signaling progress while cautioning that no agreement is imminent. The discussions remain centered on ending the recent conflict, reopening the Strait of Hormuz, sanctions relief, and determining the future of Iran's enriched nuclear material. According to the president, the framework is close, but in his words, there can be no mistakes. Against that backdrop, equity markets found support from the end of the first quarter earnings season. Results came in materially better than expected across major indices, especially among the large cap companies that dominate benchmark performance. Earnings growth was solid, beat rates remained high, and forward guidance was generally constructive. However, market leadership remained concentrated in technology, AI infrastructure, and select cyclical markets. Last week's market action reflected that strength. The Dow finished solid, though uneven. The S&P 500 ended very strong, while the NASDAQ posted exceptional gains. Sustaining that momentum will matter, particularly if geopolitical tensions begin to ease. Meanwhile, debt markets could be entering a more volatile phase under new Fed Chairman Kevin Warsh. Continued Middle Middle East uncertainty and elevated energy risk could keep a floor under long-term yields, even if short-term rates eventually soften. That sounds contradictory, but it's probably the most important takeaway for bond markets right now, and we expect Chairman Walsh will be addressing these conflicting signals this week. In the energy markets, volatility remains intact until the Strait of Hormuz reopens and the entire Gulf region begins recovering. For the Texas Farm Bureau Radio Network, this is economist Tim Snyder.
7: 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I'm Jessica Domel. Y'all have a good day.
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21: Breaking news this hour from Town Hall. I'm Rich Thomason. Secretary of State Rubio says U.S.-Iran negotiations are ongoing, even as the American military hits Iran again.
22: The U.S. military says it carried out self-defense strikes in Iran, including on missile launch sites. The attacks on missile launch sites and boats placing mines come even as President Donald Trump said on social media that negotiations were proceeding nicely. Earlier, Trump said any agreement to end the Iran war should include a requirement for several additional countries, including Saudi Arabia and Pakistan, to join the Abraham Accords. That's the U.S. brokered agreements from Trump's first term aimed at normalizing relations with Israel. Further details were not immediately available, including more specifics on the threats from Iran and what this means for negotiations. Kaya Pinjwani, Washington.
21: An Israeli airstrike has hit a village in eastern Lebanon. Israel going after Iranian-backed Hezbollah fighters. Lebanese state media says a dozen people were killed. An Israeli security official says the military is calling up more troops for Lebanon.
1: Republican U.S. Senator John Cornyn's facing a challenge from Texas State Attorney General Ken Paxton. Today's GOP primary runoff. Paxton has been endorsed by President Trump. Cornyn is seeking a fifth term in the U.S. Senate. President Trump goes to the doctor today, his annual physical and dental checkup at Walter Reed National Military Medical Center. An evacuation order lifted for at least some of the tens of thousands of people who live near a damaged chemical storage tank in Southern California. Authorities say at this point no longer a danger of a massive explosion. The New York Knicks going to the NBA Finals for the first time in 27 years after routing the Cleveland Cavaliers in Cleveland last night, 130-93. Wall Street Dow futures up 262 points. More on these stories, townhall.com.
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1: They abandoned their homeland to marry up with ISIS, and now they're being allowed to go back home.
3: The Australian government has confirmed 7 women and 12 children linked to the Islamic State group were heading home on Qatar Airways flights, less than 3 weeks after a group of 13 people in similar conditions returned to Australia's two largest cities. 2 women with 7 children have flown to Melbourne. 4 women with 6 children landed about an hour later in Sydney, news media reports. It was not immediately apparent if any arrests were made at the airport. Home Affairs Minister Tony Burke says anyone among the 19 on their way to Australia who's committed crimes can expect to face the full force of the law. I'm Charles Diledesma.
1: Search operation for 7 villagers trapped inside a flooded cave in central Laos has entered its 7th day. Rescuers encounter tough terrain and weather in their bid to reach the group. News and analysis at townhall.com. For these high school grads, you might say that farming is in their blood.
23: Seniors at a Michigan high school arrived at their graduation ceremony driving tractors. It was all part of Tractor Day, a celebration at Airport High that dates back to the 1980s. Most of the students arrived by 7:30 a.m., and the fun continued throughout the day with games and music. And while it is fun, it also honors the area's agricultural heritage. Jason Walker reporting.
1: Democrats are increasingly critiquing each other over their personal stock trades in primary races around the country. Democrats are questioning individual trades and the personal wealth of their rivals in a bid to build credibility with the voters. Polls show that the public takes a rather dim view of insider trading in D.C. and supports more guardrails against corruption. More on these stories, townhall.com.
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25: 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And this is just the way the world happens now. Like them, don't like them. I don't think there's anything anybody's going to be able to do to stop this stuff. This is commerce. They're going to require the power. Markets will ultimately figure that out with, I don't know, some way in from government, I suppose. But markets will handle this. And here's one thing I know. Electric power generation, natural gas is the largest fuel source for that, easily. The data centers point to a massive future need for power. 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We've got plenty of it. We've got more natural gas. 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
10: Heard somebody over the weekend traveling describe Memorial Day as simply a tombstone. Memorial Day is a tombstone. We are the land of the free because of the brave. Thought it was right on. Hope you had a good one. Good morning, Panhandles. Back to work we go. What's that? You were already working? Okay, yeah, I got you. I got you. Taking care of business, thank you. Good morning. Welcome into the Tuesday program, 98.3 KXDJ, Spearman, Perryton, Canadian, from our KXDJ studios here at 24th and Main in downtown Perryton. Welcome in. Back to work here on this Tuesday, May the 26th. I'm Chris Samples. Do want to thank Bill Bob and Ken and Cammie for filling in for me on Friday. And it is good to be back with you. Hope you had at least time enough for a little bit of something you enjoyed over the holiday weekend. I do know that we had three of our grandsons that came into our house yesterday. And these are the Franck boys, so about basically kind of 7, 5, and 3. And so I wasn't planning on cooking a hot dog, but because of that plan, it was, you need to go to the grocery store and, by the way, get some hot dogs. And I could tell that I definitely was not the only one that had been cooking hot dogs. When I went to the wiener section,
6: It wasn't empty, but I could tell you had been there. Happy to you. Welcome back as we go on this 26th, the preview of some of the many news stories we're on today coming up here in just a few minutes. Let's begin with that forecast, and we welcome to the program for the first time in our 21 years. We've been doing this with the Weather Service every single morning for nearly 21 years here in just a few days. And meteorologist Luke Ferguson gets his first time on the show with us this morning. Luke, welcome to the show.
7: Thank you for having me, sir.
6: Pleasure to have you, sir. So tell us a little bit about your story. Thanks for being with us, by the way. You are new to the Amarillo office. What's your story?
7: Yeah, I just graduated college not too long ago, as well as just moved to Amarillo this past January. So very new to the area, originally from, Kentucky and Ohio. So not from Texas originally, but, I've been here for a few months now and, enjoying my time so far.
6: Well, our story is always you're not from Texas originally, but you got here as quickly as you could. So will you play along? That'll be okay. So where did you go to meteorological school?
7: Yeah, I went to Western Kentucky University for 4 years, and then got my master's degree from the same place for the past 2 years.
6: Gotcha. Well, congratulations on the new opportunity. Welcome to the Panhandle. We hope some rain comes to make your stay more pleasant.
7: Well, I'm hoping to provide some good news then.
6: Yeah, good.
7: Well, looks like we've got some rain chances in the forecast, especially for the southwestern Texas Panhandle. Throughout the day, we are actually in an excessive rainfall outlook for the day, so a level 1 out of 5 risk for excessive rainfall all across the southern Texas Panhandle. Basically looking at Dalhart to Canadian and south. So bottom three rows of Texas Panhandle counties are in an excessive rainfall outlook. Those rain showers today are going to be pretty scattered. So if we do see some moderate to heavy rainfall, the effects of that, maybe some roadway flooding and such, are going to be pretty scattered based on what we're looking at for storms today and what they're going to look like. And then rain chances are going to persist into tomorrow, mostly the eastern combined panhandles. And then after that, our daily thunderstorm chances keep coming as they were last week. So daily afternoon into evening thunderstorm chances from Thursday into the weekend, where we might have a front come through and knock some temperatures down.
6: I was gone for a few days end of last week and then into the holiday, but we ended up with just nearly 60 at my house here over the last week or so, and I realize it's been so incredibly dry that literally is just a drop in the bucket at this point, Luke. But at least it is something in the bucket, isn't it? It is kind of a step in the right direction, and it's encouraging to hear several more days of possibilities here.
7: Yes, sir, absolutely. Prior to this weekend, we were in one of our, at least for our climate sites, were some of the top driest years on record. And this weekend, although hasn't fixed all of our issues, has definitely got us moving in the right direction for sure.
6: Heck yeah. And we do hang on to that scattered chance of thunder, maybe even into the upcoming weekend. Is that right?
7: Yeah, this weekend we're seeing some signs of possibly a front moving through. More likely Saturday into Sunday. However, that timing could change as we get closer to it. Probably into the weekend, those daily chances for thunderstorms in different sections of the panhandle, yeah.
6: Mm-hmm. That was encouraging. I noticed on radar yesterday evening that parts of eastern New Mexico were getting some pretty good rains, it looked like. And it just kind of was just kind of tracking and retracking over that area. And we just came from that direction. Boy, they are desperately dry as well. Of course, their drought has been our drought and vice versa. So happy for them. How about the temperatures? So we are warm, but we're not crazy, right?
7: Yeah, right now we're looking at temperatures basically splitting our CWA, our county warning area right now, but can range anywhere from 75 to 85 across the two combined panhandles for today for your high temperatures. So today's pretty going to be one of your cooler days for the week, and then probably going to be increasing our maximum temperatures as we head into the weekend.
6: And still, though, what, just kind of like mid-upper 80s might knock on 90, but at least we don't see any of the 100s, right?
7: Yeah, you're gonna be on the doorstep of 90, especially in the southern Texas panhandle heading into the weekend. But we're not going to get much higher than that before we get ourselves a front moving through to cool down the maximum temperatures.
6: And final question, how about the breezes this week?
7: Yeah, looking at the breeze this week, looks like we've got some relatively, well, being new to the panhandle, relatively calm winds.
6: Yeah, 25 calm is calm. Winds. You figured that out already, huh?
7: I'm getting there. I'm learning. but looks like today our winds are going to get, at least here in Amarillo, going to get up to 15 to 20 miles an hour out of the south, maybe southeast a little bit. And it looks like they're not going to get much higher than that. Looks like today might be one of our highest wind days for sustained winds, at least, until we head into the weekend where we have that front.
6: All right. Well, Luke, we appreciate it. Thank you very much. Welcome again to the Panhandle. We appreciate your time, and I guess we'll talk to you again tomorrow, huh?
7: Absolutely, sir. You have a good one.
6: All right, you too. Thank you very much.
7: Bye-bye.
6: Meteorologist Luke Ferguson with the National Weather Service office here in Amarillo. He'll be a great addition. Good communicator, huh? Weather Channel forecast on 98.3 KXDJ. 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All are proud supporters of area youth on 98.3 KXDJ. Partly cloudy, breezy, and about 8 or 10 degrees cooler today than we were yesterday on Memorial Day, low to mid-80s today. And those southeast winds will be a little bit panhandle breezy at 15 to 25. And the rain chances primarily down to the southwest today. And just looking at the radar scope here this morning, and they have the green box from down south and west of Amarillo, and then really all the way down to like Odessa, Monahan. So well on down, even all the way down to the basically far southwest Texas. And my goodness, the Lubbock area included. And my oh my, do they mostly need it desperately as well. So good for them. But they've got the green box, which means some of the heavier rains could come well down to the south and west. And then as we get further to the north and certainly to the east here in the panhandles, looks like a little better chance for us maybe tomorrow. But it will be one of a few chances of some thunderstorms here on again, off again here this week. Low to mid-80s and breezy today. Better chances of rain for the north tomorrow. And a high of only about 78 or so, mid-upper 70s tomorrow. And then we do get back into the mid-upper 80s beginning on Thursday, Friday, and into the upcoming weekend, but a pretty good chance of some scattered thunderstorms, 30 to 40% anyway, it looks like, around the area again as we move into the upcoming weekend. We will take it, and thank God for every drop. It is pretty pleasant out there this morning and do have some of that humidity, those southeasterly winds bringing in that humidity. And so even up here in the north where our rain chances are not great today, we do have relative humidities out there that are well into the upper 80s, 89%. And so some rain that has come in recent days for at least some. And then that southeasterly wind helping to bring in some additional moisture is one of the critical elements to having a chance of more. So we'll hope that delivers. And, oh, wow, good for you. Good for you, CC. Just heard from a listener of ours over between Groover and Stratford there at the Green Tree Ranch, they had 175 here over the last 5 or 6 days. Tremendous. Yeah, that stuff that went primarily to the south of us, that one that in big part got a big old chunk of Heritage Days, didn't it? I saw one of the videos from Spearman's Heritage Days on Saturday with the storm out, made it to the Weather Channel. I saw one of the Weather Channel videos was a local video from Spearman. And as that storm blew in and some folks were trying to keep their tents from blowing away, and that part ended up being kind of a mess. But I'm sure many were like, well, you know what? If it's going to rain, bring it. No doubt about that. But, yeah, 175 over between Groover and Stratford. Fantastic. Now, that is a step in the right direction for show. Out there this morning with all the humidity in the air, we have partly cloudy skies, light winds, and we are right at 60 degrees. Welcome to it. 98.3 KXDJ News Time, 6:22. A news preview is next.
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2: Well, good morning, Panhandles. Welcome into the Tuesday show. Back to work here on this May the 26th. I'm Chris Samples, along with the coach from our studios in South Perryton. And wherever you are across our massive 50,000-watt region, we appreciate it. From our studios in South Perryton all the way down to Wheeler, back around to Amarillo's back door, back up to Hugoton, Kansas, and around to Beaver, Oklahoma, wherever you are within the Giant X. Welcome, welcome. And thank you so much for being with us, or maybe listening from up and down the highways and the byways of life from wherever. 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It is primary runoff election day in Texas today. Most people will not participate, but for those that do care enough to be a part of the process, that will make the decisions electing those people that will govern us for the rest of the people, there are local contested races in Sherman, Gray, and Wheeler counties on your ballot today. We'll get to some of those. And then, of course, there are some other big races as well. One of those from U.S. Senate out of Texas and the Republican runoff between Paxton and Cornyn. That ought to be an interesting race today. There are several others as well that are state races, from Attorney General to Railroad Commission and others. And the polls will be opening here in about 30 minutes and remain open until 7 p.m. tonight. Going to be kind of interesting to see. It has been quite a run. People that are never Trumpers that have been wanting to diminish his impacts have certainly been reminded in the last couple of weeks that Trump still does hold the cards when it comes to the MAGA movement and the modern-day Republican Party, because candidates that he has endorsed have continued to win all across the country, even bouncing like Massey in Kentucky last week, who became known as Mr. No, and just a few times too many voting against Trump or pushing back against Trump's initiative. And he was a seven-term congressman who was bounced because Trump said he needed to go, and Trump endorsed his opponent. And not only did he lose last week, he got smoked it wasn't even close. It was by like about 10 points. And so we'll really be interesting to see in that race out of Texas today, because if you follow this stuff, you know that Trump promised an endorsement and then waited and waited and waited. And then finally last week, with a week to go before the election, did endorse Ken Paxton over John Cornyn. And so it'll be interesting to see how that one plays out today. We'll get to more details on this election day coming up here in a bit, and including those local races that you have for some of you in Sherman, Gray, and Wheeler counties today. In our Focus on the Patch segment coming up today, another oil and gas man's take on the potential impacts of data centers on natural gas. Texas Railroad Commissioner Jim Wright is one of those on that ballot today and agrees with many that data centers' use of natural gas to generate their own electricity could drive demand and prices of natural gas. His take on it coming up. In our Health Focus segment today, we continue our series on high blood pressure with Perryton's Dr. Tripps Childers. Coming up today, the doc says the numbers tell the story of a problem. In our XDJ Did You Hear It segment today, school's out for summer. That means it is camp season for many. Camp season is on. And it will be quite different this year. CEO of Cedar Canyon, down at Paladura Canyon, based down near the Happy area, sounding off on last summer's Hill Country killer floods and the impacts that it's been since on camps and then now campers as well. That in our KXDJ Did You Hear It segment. Well, you sports fans, you know by now that we are done as far as local Panhandle schools that had been having tremendous baseball and softball seasons, both Groover and the Dumas girls, the Groover Greyhounds in baseball, the Dumas Demonettes in softball, were both defeated last week. So we do want to congratulate them on excellent seasons, but they did play really, really well against tough teams and came up just short, so they see their seasons come to an end. We do have a number of area kids that are at the 101 Classic Bowl festivities that are going on this week. Some of those have been going on over the weekend. You got more coming up here this week, including a number of kids, certainly out of Oklahoma, but the Eastern Texas Panhandle gets a number of those kids over there and some of those events as well. And the big football game coming up this Saturday night over at Boomer Stadium in Woodward. So congratulations to all of those kids that have received those honors. And we'll be talking more about that schedule coming up a little later on in the program as well. All of the above, morning ag news, oil and gas news, will get you a chance to win in the trivia challenge. Ken will be along with his state and sports updates all Tuesday style. Welcome to it. 98.3 KXDJ. Well, happy belated Memorial Day, Coach.
4: You too, my traveling buddy.
2: Did you go buy a bunch of hot dogs over the weekend? Because I went into United yesterday evening on a last-minute thing, and the hot dog section had been raided.
4: Wow.
2: I could tell. There were a lot of people that cook out burgers and dogs, I'm sure, for Memorial Day.
4: Pro Chuck Lambert from way back when I first started my coaching career. No, sir, don't blame it on me. There's a long story to that you and I've shared with you probably more than you want to hear. But the rest of people probably don't know the whole story.
2: So it wasn't you, huh?
4: It was not me. I didn't eat a hot dog.
2: Yeah,
4: sir.
2: Yeah, well, I am a sucker for a hot dog.
4: I am too.
2: I like a good hot dog. Especially. I try not to eat too many of them for, you know, reasons, substance reasons. But boy, I tell you what, I know there's some people that go, no, you don't even want to know what's in that wiener. I don't even ask.
4: No.
2: I don't even ask, and I don't care when I'm ready for a hot dog.
4: You eat them and you survive, so bring me another hot dog.
2: That's right.
4: Corn dog, whatever.
2: Well, how was your holiday? Did you just hang around and rest primarily?
4: Yeah, I got some work done around the house. It probably has been overdue a little bit.
2: How much rain did you get?
4: I got, I told you I dumped 6,500s and I got another 38. Anyway, right at 9,800 says the last two dumps of the rain.
2: Nice.
4: Day. I don't know if the 65 came in one at one time or whether I forgot to dump 1,500s out and then I got another 1,500s or something like that. So it's not real accurate, but it's nice to have. Yeah, the ground still. It's nice to mow the yard in some of the bare spots and you don't choke on the dust. It's just it's just settled a little bit.
2: Our trip to Red River ended up being kind of last minute, or mine did anyway, and I was planning on being at Heritage Days. We had gone to the sponsor event the Friday evening before, a week ago, and so I was planning on being at Heritage Days and looking forward to it, and then some things changed in our family dynamic, and we decided to kind of take a last-minute trip up to Red River. And so, obviously, we were watching the radar, and that was a pretty good line that came through there right at party time on Saturday night. And,
4: it did.
2: And stole the thunder, pun intended, from the grand finale stuff at Heritage Days over in Spearman. But it sure was good to see some of the heavier rains on the radar. It was good. Finally.
4: I kept thinking, oh, we're going to miss again. It's going to go south of us. We're traveling southeast, but it didn't miss. It just,
2: I guess what came through
4: Guyman came to get married to it, too. Yep. I was going to ask you, today is voting day, and you traditionally vote on the election day. You don't vote early.
2: Nope.
4: So where's the voting held today in
2: Perryton? I believe at the Expo.
4: What I was thinking, but I wasn't sure.
2: Yep, let me get that out here and just confirm it, make sure I'm not telling folks the wrong thing. But believe that Cammy has that on here somewhere. And yes, Ochiltree County voters are voting at the Expo today.
4: Very good.
2: That is the case.
4: Of course, there's a lot of other listeners out there. They're going to have to check their local listings. Is that what they say?
2: Oh, yeah. Well, if you don't know where to vote, call your county clerk's office at your courthouse, and they'll tell you where to go. Mm-hmm. If you don't know where to go, you call them. They'll tell you where to go.
4: They're not the only ones that'll tell you where to go.
2: No,
4: to vote, they'll tell you.
2: Mm-hmm. Yeah, and most won't. The reality of it is that in primaries, the voter turnout is bad. And are low, and then when you get runoffs in primaries, they're even lower.
4: But
2: and so that will be the case
4: with this high-profile Senate race and the high-profile state attorney general's office. I would think that'd be a little bit more than usual for a runoff election, but you don't know. Maybe not a whole lot.
2: Which means they'll still be embarrassingly low.
4: You're right.

0: these the Groover Greyhounds and the Dumas Demonettes losing. I didn't follow anything. What were you watching?
1: My stories have to do with the NCAA men's baseball teams have been set, and they know where they're going to have to go to play the region four team regionals before they qualify for the super regionals. And the women have already been through the super regionals, and we have eight teams heading to Oklahoma City. And surprisingly, and maybe for the first time ever, the OU Lady Sooners and the Oklahoma State Lady Cowgirls are not in that tournament. They're both very good, very good. Well, that's not even the word for it. Oklahoma is an outstanding softball program, but Mississippi State upset them at Norman because the top 16 seeds get to host those first tournaments, and then they move into a super regional, and the team with the best seeding is to host that. And even though they hosted that, they're in Norman, Mississippi State found a way to win 2 out of 3. So, but anyway,
0: my grandson is an OU fan. He and his dad are OU fans.
1: Sure,
0: he was following the women's softball team from OU while we were out. He went out with us while we were out in Red River, and he didn't act too annoyed when I said who. What are they playing? I had no idea. I think first I've heard of it.
1: OU didn't get a top 16 seed, so they will not be hosting the first round regional. But they are in the baseball tournament, as they are usually are. I think I'm pretty sure I said that correctly.
0: So, did you hear anything? Has there been any other new news while I was gone about the bridge down south of Canyon?
1: I've not heard anything about it.
0: We had heard would be opening maybe even within a week.
1: The pictures you showed me were phenomenal.
0: That they had that thing rebuilt already?
1: How quickly they were building a bridge that will last a long time. It will not burn. Concrete and steel won't.
0: Uh-huh.
1: It's a hard time burning.
0: Well, I know you watch Amarillo News, and I figured if it did reopen quite that quickly, as some were suggesting that it may on social media, that I knew it would be a big story, and so evidently I'm assuming maybe not.
1: I haven't seen the story yet. In all my searches of the various outlets there in Amarillo, I didn't see a specific story on the progress of that bridge.
0: Well, just by seeing the pictures that we've seen, if it didn't open last week, it won't be long.
1: It will not be long.
0: In just a few more days, and either way, it's pretty amazing that they got that thing back up so quickly, isn't it?
1: All about the big bucks, huh? You know, you're losing money every day that's shut down, so they're moving quickly, and it really is impressive how quickly they've done what they've already done. The pictures that you showed me 4 or 5 days ago.
0: Yeah, that was like Thursday of last week.
1: Yeah, it was.
0: Uh-huh, yeah. All right, well, we do have two or three chances of some additional rain here this week. Today, primarily down into the southwest, but well to the south and west of Amarillo. But as we get into tomorrow, and then again into Friday, Saturday, maybe even into Sunday, pretty good shot of some thunderstorms around, maybe some additional help in the rain gauge here the remainder of the week. And don't know if that's El Nino going to work already or not, but whatever it is, we like it. Bring it. Bring on some more. All right, 98.3 KXDJ News Time is 6:42. It is 18 till. Welcome to the Tuesday Show.
2: 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I'm Tom Nicoletti with Focus on Agriculture for the Texas Farm Bureau Radio Network. There are three steps to take before sellers should consider marketing or selling their rural land. To talk more about it, we go to Tyler Jacobs with Hall & Hall Land Company. He is partner broker. And Tyler, these three steps are certainly important. And what is that number one step?
3: First thing that sellers need to do is they need to do some legal prep work. They need to make sure that their surveys, their title work, their ownership issues, any changes in the legal boundaries of the property, that those are addressed before beforehand before you attempt to put it on the market, because it does erode your negotiating position once you do put it on the market.
2: Second step is property condition.
3: I always advise clients get multiple opinions from multiple agents or brokers, not necessarily to talk about price or marketing, but to talk about their opinion and priority.

0: prioritizing things that need to be done to improve the property condition, to improve the sellability of the land.
1: Finally, we'll talk about the physical preparation of that land.
0: You want to implement those priorities that were recommended by the broker and agent as you see fit to destock the ranch a little bit or fix the fences, remove some junk, clean the barn out. You want to do all of that before you actually put it on the market. And all three of these things, Tom, do have a return and put the seller in a better negotiating position when the day comes that they receive an offer from a willing buyer. I could see this being done a year in advance. Or 6 months in advance, where you want to get all three of those steps checked off that you've really got this property ready to be marketed.
1: That is Tyler Jacobs. He is with Hall & Hall Land Company's partner and broker. I'm Tom Nicoletti for the Texas Farm Bureau Radio Network.
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3: 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So you've just cut down or eliminated the evaporative loss. But this was somebody who really took the time to walk behind the sprinkler and investigate, where is this going? 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And so did it all marry up underground? 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I mean, when he ran slow enough, he could get it to marry up, but then went and invested in using all the drops, all the goosenecks, and going to 30-inch centers. 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To learn more, go to northplainsgcd.org.
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12: Had that commercial in that set from our clients up at Red River Brewing Company. And having been up to Red River, up to KXDJ Riverside over the holiday weekend, Man, oh man, were they busy. Once the Memorial Day crowds began to flood in there, and a ton of motorcycles a part of it, and man, oh man, drove by a couple of times, and that place was packed in there. Took my grandson. My grandson, Caleb, went with me earlier. We kind of had a split shift family thing going on out there. And so he and I went up on Thursday and played golf at Taos on Friday. And then my wife, Deanne, Caleb's grandmother, and Caleb's mom, our Cammy, they all came up in separate vehicles because they were coming from different directions. My wife had our young grandson, Stryker, with her coming from Canyon. And so they came in on Saturday, and then people really began to pour in there. And I had taken him. We ate at the brewing company, I think. Runs together on me. I believe we ate there on Friday. Yes, Friday evening. And it wasn't too bad. It wasn't too crowded. But, boy, after that, people really began to pour in there. It was a good time to cook out steaks on the deck. And that's exactly what we did on Saturday night. But it was happening up there. Whatever you had going on, whether it be at home, on the road, not at all. Hope you had an enjoyable one. And certainly, while it's kind of the official kickoff of summer, we are reminded what Memorial Day is really all about. As I mentioned earlier, I heard, I think it was Andrew Wilkow. No, it was a guest that Andrew Wilkow had in one of the shows that I listened to while traveling over the weekend. And this guy was a highly decorated veteran. And he's the one that said, Memorial Day is a tombstone. That's what Memorial Day is all about. Those that gave all for our freedom. And I hope that that was a part of it, whether you had hot dogs and a beer with it or not. 98.3 KXDJ, News Time 650. I just hope that our kids are learning these things about the true meaning of Memorial Day in school. Welcome to Tuesday. It is May the 26th. I'm Chris Samples, 98.3 KXDJ News. And our Focus on the Patch segment today, another oil and gas man's take on the potential impacts of data centers on natural gas. Texas Railroad Commissioner Jim Wright agrees with many that data centers and their use of natural gas to generate some, if not all, of their own electricity could drive demand and eventually prices.
13: I'm excited about that. I think it's another avenue for us to have a place for natural gas and a market for it to go to. I think for us to really capitalize on that opportunity, we're going to have to look stronger at infrastructure, getting pipelines where they need to be and appropriate type of pipelines that can carry that gas. But I'm excited about that. One of the concerns I do have is, like everybody else, is water, but I think we've got a good path forward to make sure we're doing that right also.
12: I've talked to some of these guys out here that think with the drive and demand that data centers could bring, that we could see natural gas prices double. Do you think that's realistic? And if so, what would the impacts of that be on the state of Texas and specifically out here in the Panhandle Patch where we live?
13: Well, it's no different than crude. I mean, it'd be a huge impact for us here in the state of Texas. And I do think that you're going to see prices increasing for natural gas, not only for the AI data centers, but as we see more demand from throughout the world. Again, we always see politics sometimes get in the way, but we're building more LNG facilities. Those are coming online. I think we'll continue to do that. As the AI data centers develop, other manufacturing develops, these LNG facilities develop, it goes back to the same old song and dance. It becomes supply and demand. Hopefully, we'll have a relevancy coming soon in what the supply and demand economics look like.
12: You mentioned water. Let's talk a bit more about that in closing, because obviously everybody's concerned about water, or if they're not, there should be. What role does the Railroad Commission have in that work?
13: I like to just kind of tell everybody there's really two problems when it comes to water in Texas. The first is that most of our state is facing probably the most extreme drought conditions I've ever seen, and I'm an older guy. I've been in Texas all my life. These drought conditions impacts everyone, from industry to municipalities to our livestock and agricultural sector. But there's a second problem behind this, the one that the oil and gas sector is dealing with and has been dealing with, and that we have too much water, specifically water produced alongside oil and gas. I don't know if everybody knows this, but for every barrel of crude oil we produce, we get 4 to 5 barrels of produced water alongside it, and we're running out of places to really put this water. Because of the shale revolution that we're in, we just cannot put the water back from where it came from. We got to put it in other formations. During my tenure, I have worked to find solutions to this problem by cleaning and treating this produced water so it can be used for beneficial purposes. The state legislature passed and the voters approved funding and research for developing access to new water sources for our growing economy and population. And that included treatment and beneficial reuse of produced water will certainly be a big part of that solution, I believe. A lot of progress has been made, and I'm excited for the future. Treatment and beneficial reuse will help ensure that our energy sector remains strong and competitive on the global stage, and will also help ensure that other cornerstones of our Texas economy, such as things like our agricultural sector, has the water it needs, our industrial sector has the water it needs. I set up a pilot program 4 years ago at the commission. We've been treating water out in the Permian with great success.
12: Texas Railroad Commissioner Jim Wright, one of the names on that primary runoff ballot today. He is in a runoff in the Republican primary with Beau French. Your polls open in just minutes and will be open until 7 p.m. tonight. In the next hour, we'll get to an in-depth community calendar segment, tell you about some of the things going on, but we do have meetings this morning of the Ochiltree and the Hansford County Commissioners. The Ochiltree County Commissioners Court meeting this morning at 9. They'll pay the bills, work on the budget, and discuss cybersecurity training for county employees. The Hansford County Commissioners Court and Spearman will meet this morning at 10. They'll discuss the purchase of a new dozer, pay the bills, discuss the burn ban, and discuss opening an account for rural ambulance grant funds. They meet at 10 this morning.
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12: I'm darn sure counting. It is 3 minutes till. Back to Ken for State and Sports. Good morning, Ken.
15: Good morning, Chris. And good morning, everybody. Four people were stabbed over the weekend during a fight in downtown Amarillo. Saturday night, just before midnight, police responded to a stabbing in the 700 block of South Polk. According to police, a fight occurred between Patrick Wayne Bailey Jr. and a group of people. And during the fight, four people were stabbed. The victims were taken to the hospital and treated for their injuries. Bailey, age 33, was arrested at the scene. He is charged with four counts of aggravated assault with a deadly weapon. The trial of the man accused of having a loaded assault rifle near two Amarillo schools ended in a hung jury. Noah Isaiah Garcia was tried last week on two counts of attempted capital murder of multiple persons. According to the court documents, Garcia drove around Oakdale Elementary School in September 2022 with a loaded assault rifle and multiple loaded magazines with intent to cause death to two or more individuals. The same day, Garcia is accused of doing the same thing outside of Caprock High School. Testimony began Monday and went to the jury on Thursday. The jury deliberated roughly for 3 hours but was unable to decide on a unanimous verdict. That means the case ended in a mistrial. Garcia also was accused of threatening to kill Randall County Court of Law number one Judge James Anderson and two Randall County deputies in May of 2023. In Oklahoma news, the El Reno community held a vigil on Monday for four young adults who were killed in a runway crash early Friday morning. Three El Reno graduates, along with another young adult, were killed after a runway crash along I-40 around 12:30 a.m. Friday. 20-year-old Kiersey Hickson, 19-year-old Quincy Jones, 18-year-old Haley Salazar, and 18-year-old Brad Palmer were driving on I-40 when another driver traveling in the wrong direction crashed into them. The El Reno Tribune said the candlelight vigil was held in honor of those lost on Monday at Lake El Reno, the main pavilion at dusk. The vigil honored Jones and Palmer, who graduated from El Reno High School this year, Salazar, who graduated in 2025, and Hickson. And news, the World of Sports, UCLA was rewarded Monday for its dominant wire-to-wire through the regular season with the number one seed in the men's baseball NCAA tournament. The tournament opens Friday with 16 double elimination regionals. Winners will advance to 8 best of 3 super regionals. Those winners will move on to the Men's College World Series in Omaha beginning on June 12th. Among the top 16 seeds, we have Texas, a number 6 seed, Texas A&M, a number 12, and Big 12 champion Kansas, a number 15 seed. Each of the top 16 seeds will host a regional double elimination first round. And finally, Sports Women's College World Series is set for Oklahoma City. That'll begin on Thursday, May the 28th, with four games. The first game will be Texas Tech against Mississippi State, followed by Tennessee against Texas, Alabama taking on UCLA, and the nightcap will be Arkansas taking on Nebraska. And you're up to date. I'm Ken Splon, 93 Kicks. DJ.
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16: Breaking news this hour from Town Hall. I'm Rich Thomason. Secretary of State Rubio says there are details yet to be ironed out in talks with Iran.
17: Speaking from India, Rubio says the sides are working on an outline.
18: Suffice it to say that some progress has been made, significant progress, although not final progress has been made.
17: Regional officials say the deal would gradually reopen the Strait of Hormuz and see the U.S. blockade of Iranian ports end. Iran would give up its stockpile of highly enriched uranium. At Arlington National Cemetery, President Trump mentioned those who were killed fighting Iran.
19: We lost 13 wonderful souls, wonderful special people.
17: The president said there could be no 4th of July without America's armed forces, and there could be no Independence Day without Memorial Day. Ed Donahue, Washington.
16: And U.S. forces launched a new series of strikes on Iranian military targets. An evacuation order lifted for some of those evacuated from their homes near a chemical storage tank that was in danger of exploding in Southern California.
20: It's not over yet. We still have work to do.
16: Orange County Fire Chief Craig Covey.
20: There's two things that we're going to be still doing an operation on. Number one, we still have to mitigate a fire and very small explosion concern, and also a spill potential.
16: President Trump's endorsement has carried a good deal of weight in recent GOP primaries. Today we'll see how things go in Texas, where incumbent U.S. Senator John Cornyn is facing a runoff against Trump-endorsed Ken Paxton. The winner will face Democrat James Tallarico in the general election. From Texas to Georgia to the Carolinas, forecasters say flash flooding is possible today. Much of the South swamped by torrential rains. And four people are dead after a train collided with a school bus in northern Belgium. On Wall Street, Dow futures 308 points higher, NASDAQ futures up 309. More on these stories at townhall.com.
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16: Rescuers in Thailand are racing the clock to reach seven people trapped in a cave by flooding.
0: They're hoping that they can just keep pushing away to reach what they expect would be an upper chamber that may be above the water level where they assume these people would have gone for safety. But they won't know. They don't even know if they're alive yet until they reach them. And when you look at the images of the conditions they're working in, they're extremely rough. Tiny cavities they're going into, divers coming out completely covered in mud. They're trying to pump water out, but they're up against these very torrential rains at the moment. So it's an ongoing rescue effort, but at this stage, very unclear what the outcome will be.
16: That's the BBC's Jonathan Head. Firefighters have been battling wildfires in Scotland, and several drowning deaths have been reported as a spring heat wave scorches parts of Western Europe. Temperature records have toppled in the UK, London experiencing a rare tropical night when the temperature remained above 68 degrees. News and analysis, townhall.com. A Dominican baseball star convicted of abusing a minor.
1: Tampa Bay Rays shortstop Wander Franco has been found criminally responsible for the sexual and psychological abuse of a minor by a judge in the Dominican Republic, but he will not serve a sentence. Franco was arrested in 2024, accused of having a relationship with a 14-year-old girl, during which time he paid the girl's mother thousands of dollars. The mother was found guilty of sex trafficking and sentenced 10 years. The judge says he took into consideration that Franco was a victim of extortion, so he was given a judicial pardon. It's not clear what will happen to his major league career. The Rays placed him on the restricted list, which means he hasn't been getting paid. His full sentencing is set for June 16th. I'm Jennifer King.
16: European Union officials say Europeans can expect oil and gas prices to remain above what they were before the Iran war for at least until the end of 2027. Prices for other goods also following an upward trajectory. More on these stories, townhall.com.
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23: 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It's an opportunity. My parents further went on after they said, all right, you got to pay for it. 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
6: Finally, some rain. I'm James Hunt with Around the Cap Rock on the Texas Farm Bureau Radio Network. Some of it fell a little too heavily, perhaps, and there has been some severe weather, too, unfortunately. But after months of drought, we have begun getting some good rains around the Texas High Plains. And Mark Brown of Plains Cotton Growers says if we can keep getting good rains, there's still time to make a good season.
7: What we're going to need this year is much like we received in 2021 and that we're hoping and praying for, and that is good and timely rainfall. And the reason that I say that is because in many of these acres that we're looking at today, we just don't have any sub-moisture profile. Or if we do, it is very marginal in terms of the moisture that's available. So it's going to be one of those hand-to-mouth type years, I'm afraid. But we experienced that in 2021, we were very late getting enough rain in here to be able to get a crop established. Farmers jumped in, got it planted, and it did well. And we did not receive an inordinate amount of rain. We just barely got average rainfall that year. But the fact of the matter is that rainfall was very timely. And for cotton, the timeliness, I think, is just as critical as the volume of rainfall that you get. Now, ideally, what we'd like to have is we'd like to have some soaking rains during the growing season where we get a good slow 3-inch rain over several hours that would allow that to go into that second and third foot of the profile. And if we could see that, then we'd be in really good shape for the remainder of the season.
6: 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I'm James Hunt on the Texas Farm Bureau Radio Network.
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0: Well, here in South Perryton, our studios, 68 hundreds over the last week or so, and 109 in the month of May. And so just as James Hunt was reporting there, finally some rain, and there are others that have had more. Coming back in from Red River on Sunday. I'm confused. We had a little different trip coming in with different vehicles and different ones from different directions, and some went earlier and some came later, and I left earlier and some stayed another day. And so I'm still trying to get it clear in my own mind. But yeah, coming home on Sunday. And could certainly see some water standing. You got over there by Stratford. Now, I did see, and somebody can probably help us out over there. I did see over just to the, was it east or west? I believe that one was west of Stratford. But if it wasn't, it was east. Over pretty close to Stratford. I saw a part of a sprinkler system turned over. And I know there were some gusty winds in some of those storms that came through on Saturday night for sure. But in addition to that, I didn't see any widespread damage. And that may have been from one before. I don't know. It wasn't a new system. But there looked like there were two or maybe three sections of it that had been flipped over, which is never good, but it was encouraging to see some water finally standing somewhere. No doubt about it, and I know those of you that were in Spearman for Heritage Days on Saturday night, especially those of you that did not get out quicker, you definitely got a good soaking, didn't you? And as I mentioned earlier, there was a local video from whenever that blew in on Saturday night during Heritage Days in Spearman. And there was a picture of the little video that somebody had taken that got picked up by the Weather Channel. And people trying to keep their tents from blowing away and whatnot. One listener was saying, a Canadian listener was saying that they were there. And they got to see just a little bit of the opening act. But Josh Weathers never got on the stage at all. It was done by then, so the headliner was a complete scratch. And I know that was disappointing for some, but finally some rain. Finally some rain. But our friends over at the Green Tree Ranch between Groover and Stratford have had 1.75 inches since Friday. Cha-ching, cha-ching. Meteorologist Luke Ferguson, one of the new guys with the Weather Service office down in Amarillo, joined us last hour with more good news. He says we're not done with our chances here this week either.
1: Looks like we've got some rain chances in the forecast, especially for the southwestern Texas Panhandle throughout the day. We are actually in an excessive rainfall outlook for the day, so a level 1 out of 5 risk for excessive rainfall all across the southern Texas Panhandle. Basically looking at Dalhart to Canadian and south. So bottom three rows of Texas Panhandle counties are in an excessive rainfall outlook. Those rain showers today are going to be pretty scattered. So if we do see some moderate to heavy rainfall, the effects of that, maybe some roadway flooding and such, are going to be pretty scattered based on what we're looking at for storms today and what they're going to look like. And then rain chances are going to persist into tomorrow, mostly the eastern combined panhandles. And then after that, our daily thunderstorm chances keep coming as they were last week. So daily afternoon into evening thunderstorm chances from Thursday into the weekend, where we might have a front come through and knock some temperatures down.
0: I was gone for a few days end of last week and then into the holiday, but we ended up with just nearly 60 at my house here over the last week or so. And I realize it's been so incredibly dry that literally is just a drop in the bucket at this point, Luke. But at least it is something in the bucket, isn't it? It is kind of a step in the right direction, and it's encouraging to hear several more days of possibilities here.
1: Yes, sir. Absolutely. Prior to this weekend, we were in one of our, at least for our climate sites, were some of the top driest years on record. And this weekend, although hasn't fixed all of our issues, has definitely got us moving in the right direction for sure.
0: Heck yeah. And we do hang on to that scattered chance of thunder, maybe even into the upcoming weekend. Is that right?
1: Yeah, this weekend we're seeing some signs of possibly a front moving through. More likely Saturday into Sunday. However, that timing could change as we get closer to it. Probably into the weekend, those daily chances for thunderstorms in different sections of the panhandle, yeah.
0: And we've had some. Some have had more than others. I realize that. Just got a message from a listener a moment ago. They've had a quarter of an inch in all of May. And I believe that's south of Perryton and southeast. So, yeah, no doubt about that one. It is just literally a drop in the proverbial bucket. But if you're over between Groover and Stratford on the Green Tree Ranch and you've had an inch 75 since Friday, even though I know some of it came in a hurry and some of it was blowing around, and there was a report or two of some small hail in some of that. Well, welcome to thunderstorm season. But as dry as we have been, thank God for absolutely every drop, and we'll see if we can't get some more here beginning in the southwest today, well down to the southwest. They say the better chance today is even down by Hereford to Clovis, and well on down south where they desperately need it as well. So good for them, but that's where the chances are going to be today. And then here more in the north, the central and the east, we got a better chance coming in tomorrow and the PM on Wednesday. And then we've got another pretty good chance on Saturday and on Sunday. They've got us 30 to 40% chances of just scattered thunder as we move into the weekend as well. So at least there are hints of a little shift here. And we all hope and pray that that's the case. Otherwise, the other good news is that temperatures pretty reasonable. Low to mid-80s today, a little panhandle breezy, probably a little windier day today than the rest of the week. Today going to be 15 to 25 on those southeast breezes, and then they'll be lighter beginning tomorrow. But after one today in the low to mid-80s, upper 70s to around 80 tomorrow. And then on Thursday, Friday, and Saturday, we get on into the mid-upper 80s. Not quite to 90. Some of you to the south may be very, very close. But at least we're not talking 100. And we're not talking about crazy winds. And we are talking about at least a chance of some scattered rain and thunder. So, an encouraging way to kind of kick off the summer season here now that Memorial Day is in the bag. Out there this morning, we are just around 60 degrees. Winds are light, pretty pleasant, and got that moisture in the air out there this morning, those relative humidities well into the 80s out there. That's an encouraging sign as well. Coming up on the program in our health focus segment just ahead, we continue our series on high blood pressure today with Perryton's Dr. Tripps Childers. Coming up today, the doc says the numbers tell the story of a problem. Also on the way this hour, our XDJ Did You Hear That segment, School's Out for Summer. It is camp season for many. CEO of Cedar Canyon, down at Paladura Canyon, joined us in recent days. A very interesting man who's just like all these people in the camping business. They've been through it, no doubt about that. And we visited with the man down at Cedar Canyon. And he sounds off on last summer's Hill Country killer floods and the impacts on camps and campers as they all move into a new camping season. We'll get to that coming up on the program as well. We do have a pretty busy few days, or at least a start to the week here on the KXDJ community calendar. We'll come right back with more on that. It is an election day here in Texas. It is primary runoff election day today. And your polls are now open. We'll remain open until 7 p.m. tonight. You do have local contested races in Sherman, Gray, and Wheeler counties. And then we have some big federal and some state races on that runoff ballot today in Texas as well. We'll get to that next. 98.3 KXDJ News Time, 722.
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4: Well, some of you can relate to this. So, as many of you know, and I won't bore you by going on and on here, but we have a big old family, and I'm not complaining about it at all. It is all a blessing. We are very, very thankful for it. But in what I call the Brady Bunch on steroids in our mixed family, my wife and I have 8 children. We have 13 grandchildren and now 4 great-grandchildren. And it's a blessing. It's a tremendous blessing. But it can be crazy. It can be crazy. So we had 2 of our grandsons that went with us to Red River over the weekend. One of those was one of the Franck grandsons, the 7-year-old Striker from Canyon. And the other grandparents, the Franck grandparents, were down in Canyon while we had the one up in Red River over the weekend. They brought the 2 youngest, the basically 5 and the 3-year-old, back with them yesterday and dropped them off at our house as my wife and Striker and then Cammie and her son, our other grandson, Caleb, had all come back in from Red River yesterday. So my point is that we have all 3 of the Franck grandsons, 7, 5, and 3. Well, when I went to bed last night, I crawled in bed with the youngest, who was in our bed, who had fallen asleep in our bed. And when I went to bed last night at about 9, I crawled in my bed next to him, and he was already out. Well, when I woke up this morning, and by the way, the other two, one of them was already asleep on the couch, and the other was in there watching something on his iPad. That's the last I remember whenever I went to bed. Well, when I got up this morning at my normal time, which is 3:30, all three of them were in bed with us, which is normal, that we allow it. Some people, I get it. Some people say, well, I would never. Okay, I get it. We don't mind it, but we don't get to spend a whole lot of time with them, so we're not troubled by it. But here's where I was going with that. So I get up 3:30 and I have my workout, and so come back in and shower and get ready. And then just before 6, I'm coming back out of the bathroom on my way to the studio. And all three of the boys, 7, 5, and 3, and my wife are all on half of the bed, her half of the bed. So, if you thought you were a little bit scrunched, yeah, but hey, move over. Well, this is what, for some reason, they were just all lined in there like sardines, and all on one half. It is a king-size bed, so it wasn't like half of a, you know, a twin, something like that, which would have been impossible. But when I left this morning, all four of them, and my wife is a small woman, or there wouldn't be room to do all that, that's for sure. But all four of those just all cramped like sardines on one half of that bed. They migrate. All right, good morning. It is 7:30, bottom of the hour. We've got our Energy Matters report queued and ready to go. That in a bit, but first, community calendar. Here's a quick sprint through some of the things going on across the KXDJ listening region. The Ochiltree County Commissioner's Court here in Perryton with a meeting this morning at 9. Pretty routine list of agenda items. They'll pay the bills, work on the budget, and discuss cybersecurity training for county employees. The Hensford County Commissioner's Court in Spearman meets this morning at 10. They'll pay the bills, discuss the potential purchase of a new or used dozer. They'll discuss the burn ban and discuss opening a bank account for rural ambulance grant funds. That's when the Hensford County Commissioner's Court meets this morning at 10. It is primary runoff election day today in Texas. Your polls are open until 7 p.m. tonight. There are some local contested runoffs for Gray, Sherman, and Wheeler County. In Gray County, you've got a JP race for precincts 1 and 3, the incumbent Julie Sims, and a runoff with Connie Ogle. In Sherman County, you've got a county commissioner precinct 4 runoff between Chris Reif and Tim Hudson. And then down in Wheeler County, you've got a commissioner precinct 2 runoff between Billy Hennig and Mark Marshall. Then you've got the big U.S. Senate race on the Republican side between Ken Paxton and John Cornyn. And then you've got other races that are on your ballot today. You've got Lieutenant Governor, Attorney General. That's a big one on the Republican ticket between Chip Roy and Mays Middleton. There's a Democrat race as well. And Railroad Commissioner, you've got a runoff incumbent Jim Wright and challenger Bo French. And then you've got a Court of Criminal Appeals race as well. Those are on all ballots today. In addition to the locals that I mentioned from Gray, Sherman, and Wheeler counties. Your polls are open and will be open until 7 p.m. tonight. The Pampa City Commission meets this afternoon at 4. They'll hold a public hearing on substandard structures at 618 Northwest and 701 North Nadia. They'll also consider authorizing the city manager to execute a lease agreement with Open Door Club for the use of the facility located at 836 West Foster in Pampa. The Stratford City Council meets this evening at 6:30. They'll discuss the audit, pay the bills. They'll discuss moving a camera from the four-way to the city park and meet in executive session as they continue the work on hiring a new city manager. The Stratford City Council meeting this evening at 6. The Pampa School Board meets this evening at 5:45. They will meet in executive session. They'll consider an interlocal agreement with the city of Pampa for demolition or removal of tax delinquent structures. They'll consider setting a tax rate and a public hearing to discuss and adopt the next year's fiscal year budget. And they'll get a facilities update and work on personnel matters as well. That's a meeting of the Pampa School Board that is meeting this evening at 5:45. Tuesday night golf scrambles are on the Booker Golf Course and on the Hansford Golf Course. They'll be having those this evening. And do keep in mind the Thursday night golf scrambles are already rolling on both the Perryton and the Canadian golf courses as well. Coming up this Saturday, you've got the Panhandle Crisis Center Golf Tournament here in Perryton. It's a two-player scramble. On the Spearman course on Saturday, there'll be a three-player Moneyball tournament. Those are all coming up this weekend. 98.3, KXDJ News Time, 8:35.
0: It ain't over until it's over. Hello, everyone. I'm Skinner with today's Oklahoma Energy Report on the Radio Oklahoma News Network. While oil prices rose on Friday as traders saw hopes fading for an end is near scenario when it comes to Iran, it may be a very different landscape for the oil markets when traders go back into action in the U.S. in this Memorial Day holiday shortened trading week. Based on what President Trump has said, it would appear that an agreement framing final negotiations in the matter is near, and that would include opening the Strait of Hormuz to 20% of the world's oil supply. Last week, that was the prevailing belief until Friday, and even with Friday's gain, based on front-month contract prices, the U.S. benchmark crude lost more than 8% on the week, while the global benchmark crude fell about 5.5%. A deal to reopen the Strait of Hormuz would put some downward pressure on U.S. natural gas prices as well. But the biggest factor is the weather. And with things cooling off in key parts of the country, the NYMEX June natural gas contract posted a weekly loss of almost 2%, ending last week at $2.90 a million BTUs. Compared to recent weeks, the latest Baker Hughes weekly count of the number of rigs actively drilling for oil and natural gas in the U.S. showed a fairly significant increase, with the total up by 7, but the total of 558 is still 1%, or about 8 rigs, below the year-ago count. Oklahoma's active rig count held steady in the latest report at 45, 15% lower than 12 months ago. That's today's Oklahoma Energy Report on the Radio Oklahoma News Network. I'm Matt Skinner.
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2: The status of concern for the water kind of depends on which side of the panhandle you're at, but right across the panhandle, it's dropping. And so it's a concern for everyone. I haven't met somebody that's not concerned about it. It's just dropping faster for some rather than others. So you get to the western side of the panhandle, it's more developed. There are more pivots, but then there are also more pivots that don't have the water to run anymore. So it's more developed than the water can supply. That's unfortunate, but, you know, there's, let's say, out of 100 pivots, there may only be 80 that can run now, not 100. Still, you can't run them all at once anymore. Or people are learning, if they do, that you've got to farm a different way. You've got to change your expectations on yield. But I'll also tell you that the highest yielding crop is probably not the most profitable. Yield is still king for sure. It matters, but you need to also consider what you're spending on it. To learn more, go to northplainsgcd.org.
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7: You got that right. Good morning, Panhandles. 7:41, it's 19 away from 8 with Chris and the coach. Thank you so much for being here with us today. Hope you had an enjoyable holiday weekend. I hope there was at least a little time in there for a little bit of R&R. And maybe a burger and a dog, and certainly, hopefully, at least in our minds and our hearts, just remembering what Memorial Day is all about. As I heard one veteran describe it over the weekend, I thought very, very accurately well, Memorial Day is a tombstone. Memorial Day is about those that gave all to fight for the freedoms that we all too often take for granted. And we are so thankful that this is the land of the free because of what the brave have done. And I'm just saying, some of these punks, miscreants, and malcontents that we see on our TVs all the time protesting and hating on America. They need to be enlightened about what price has really been paid. And if that price had not been paid, they wouldn't have the freedom to be the fools on that street corner that they've become. That is a fact, Jack. 7:43, 17 till. Do want to congratulate the graduating classes of 2026. It is over. It is kaput. It is in the books. It have graduations on Friday in Spearman, Stratford, Darrozette, Groover, Miami, and then on Saturday, Canadian, Perryton, and Pampa, and I believe that put the wraps on it.

0: We congratulate the graduating classes. Congratulations to all of you. By the way, kind of an annual tradition here on the program is that we like to give credit where credit is due, as you know, and have Cammy round up all of the salutatorians and the valedictorians from area schools all across our massive KXDJ listening region. And I've got that in the pile. She had it ready for me when I came in this morning. And we will do that on the show tomorrow. But we do want to give those kids an XDJ salute. And will. The best of the best in their classrooms. Speaking of which, I think Bill may have mentioned this, but I'll mention it again. Because we spend a lot of time talking about sports, of course. A lot of people are interested in it. I get it. I get it. But what these kids are doing in the classroom will pay in many great ways. And we did have some kids around the area that were state academic winners from the recent UIL competitions. Groover had a second place accounting team, and that was Gerardo Escalante, Natalie Harper, Jet Pittman, and Spencer Aborn. They had a bronze medalist team in science from Groover. Emily Lugo, Abigail Tabeast, Turner Tabeast, and Haley McLean. Spearman had a gold medalist in social studies, and that was Rico Pinuelis. They had the silver medalist team in social studies, and that was Rico, along with Vlad Caro, Matt Allen, and Eli Carthel. And then over at WT, West Texas High, you had a third-place team in journalism. And kids, I apologize, we don't have your names because the names were not listed on the website. But if somebody wants to get those to us, absolutely, we'll circle back and make sure that those kids get a well-deserved salute as well. So we congratulate all of those kids for their accomplishments in the classroom and at the recent UIL competition. And congrats to you proud moms and dads as well. Absolutely. In baseball, the Groover Greyhounds saw their season come to an end last week, defeated by Ropes. And the Dumas Demonettes, they won Game 1 in their state 4A semifinal series late last week with Prosper Richland. But then, and won it 4-1, and then came back and lost Game 2 4-2, and then lost Game 3 7-6. So it was a heck of a series. And what a tremendous season for both of those teams. We congratulate the Dumas girls softball team and the Groover Greyhound baseball team. We do want to mention as well, West Plains is the other Panhandle team that is still playing. And they will now take on Pleasant Grove in boys baseball action. And that is a state semifinal, and that will begin on Thursday down in Frisco and continue on Friday. West Plains having beat Mineral Wells this last week. And we mentioned this, we'll mention it again because they play on. We have enjoyed hearing from the Sims family in Stinnett. Danny and Susie Sims, their daughter, Mackenzie, is the head coach of the girls' softball team down at Brooklyn, Texas. And they won again last week and will be playing for the state championship against Jonesboro on Saturday in Austin. And that would be Coach Mackenzie Vaughn, and she graduated from Stinnett. So there is a local Stinnett connection to the girls' team down at Brooklyn. And her parents still live in Stinnett. And they'll play for a title down in Austin on Saturday. So we wish them the very best. And congratulations to the Sims family of Stinnett as well. 98.3 KXDJ News Time is 7:49. Welcome to Tuesday. It is May the 26th. And in our Did You Hear It segment today, school's out for summer. And camp season is on. Visited in recent days with the CEO of Cita Canyon, that camp down in a part of Paladura Canyon, Joe Alarcon, about last summer's Hill Country killer floods and the impacts on camps and campers.
1: Yes, sir. I think that what I've learned, and one, my perspective of that situation, whenever I listened to the hearings that took place, that the camp owners from Camp Mystic, and they gave their account, and it does sound like there was possibly an opportunity for them to have reacted sooner. And I think that that's one of the things that I really learned was notification, notification, notification. As you know, it's hard to predict the weather. None of us know exactly what's going to be taking place. However, it is important for us to know what is our largest threat in our area. And therefore, we have to become a little bit more hypersensitive to those facts out there. Example, fires. If a fire breaks out on the wrong side of the canyon, then my options are going to be limited as to what I can do at Cita Canyon. So I have to be very strategic, and so I have to be conscious of that stuff. That flood that took place, obviously, it's a horrific deal. Yes, it was once. That doesn't happen often, obviously. But as camp directors, I think that we take on a responsibility to be proactive. And I think that that's what these bills are really trying to get camps to think about, is become a little bit more proactive in the event that you start to see signs of a weather event. And so, again, that's why for us, a weather station was so important for us. So that way that we know that what is the weather doing out there. Obviously, we don't know exactly what's going to be happening, but if we're on our toes, we have a plan that we can enact. I think that that was the main thing. I think that with the families of the Heavens 27, I had a really good conversation with one of my friends, Blake Bonner, that is part of the family. He lost his daughter, Lila. And he said, Joe, we love camps. We want camps to continue. We want kids to go and experience camps. He said, we believe that camps need to be taking place, but we just want them to come home afterwards. And that's what just kind of resonates, and that's what motivates me to make sure that we meet the provisions of the bill, that we're proactive. And again, I think that that's why we were one of the first nine to get licensed.
0: So in addition to the weather station that you talk about, what are some of the other changes that you've made at Cita Canyon that obviously others are having to make in order to get licensed as well?
1: Right, exactly. So we also partnered with Pantex. They put in a strike net, another weather station that's actually in the canyon, which is on top of our activity center down by the pond. Additionally, one of the most expensive and extensive modifications that we had to make was our public notification system. Because we're in the canyon, I have a lot of elevation changes. We actually used Federal Signal. They came out and they actually engineered a public notification system. Swisher Electric, they came out and they installed 3 50-foot poles, and we have sirens on all those right there. We're able to activate them from our office, from our radios. We also have what we call an emergency operating center, which we also installed AI cameras, because I also have to address unauthorized individuals at camp. I have to address lost campers. This also gives us ability that in the event, worst case scenario, there's an active shooter, we get to capture accidents that take place out at Cita Canyon. The biggest thing, obviously, was our emergency response plan, which was very, very extensive. And with that plan, I also have to share that plan with our local Office of Emergency Management. So it's not just about the modifications that we made out at Cita Canyon, but it also forces relationships between camps and their local management, whether it be the fire departments, the sheriff's department. Every camp has an office of emergency management, and that ultimate duty falls on the county judge. From there, then they can authorize or have somebody appointed who's going to be their local person that's going to run things in the event of an emergency. So that's one of the things that we also learn. So not just a plan, not just our public notification systems and the weather stations and the cameras, and we also have a secondary internet, so we also have Starlink, so we have two sources of internet.
0: It's Joe Alarcon, the CEO down at Cedar Canyon, right down here at Happy, Texas. That's in a part of beautiful Paladura Canyon. They'll host over 2,000 campers this summer. 98.3 KXDJ News Time is 7:54.
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0: What do I think you'll enjoy about staying at KXDJ Riverside 1 in Red River? Well, that view of that mountain from that deck on the bottom floor and the private deck from the master bedroom upstairs are unbeatable. I think you'll enjoy the short walk to town if you want to take it, and yet being just far enough away you have your own privacy. 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
0: Well, we do have a chance of some thunder in the southwest panhandle today. The rest of us have a better shot again tomorrow and again by the weekend. We've got the latest on our rain chances coming up in hour three just ahead. It is 3 minutes till. Back to Ken for State in Sports. Good morning, Ken.
6: Good morning, Chris, and good morning, everybody. A company that produces drones for the U.S. Army, among other clients, is among the newest technology companies to call North Texas home. Eagle NXT announced this month that its production hub in Allen, about 25 miles northeast of Dallas, is operational. Founded in 2010, Eagle NXT started in Wichita, Kansas as Ag Eagle Aerial Systems. It manufactures drones and other unmanned aerial vehicles for multiple industries, including defense and agriculture. Wichita is also the home of Textron Aviation and Spirit Aero Systems, is known as the air capital of the world, but Texas has been tempting technology companies for years now. Eagle NXT announced its move to Texas in January. Usri Roan annual Memorial Day service brought together families of residents at the veterans' home to honor those who served and those who have passed away. The ceremony began with a warbird flyover, followed by the presentation of colors. And during the service, veterans who spent their final days at the home were remembered through a solemn roll call of the fallen. The Esperon Texas State Veterans Home is located on Tascosa Road just across from the church at Quail Creek in northwest Amarillo. After all the names are read, the service concluded with the playing of taps. In Oklahoma news, the El Reno community held a vigil on Monday for four young adults who were killed in a crash early Friday morning. Three El Reno graduates, along with another young adult, were killed after a wrong-way crash along I-40 around 12:30 a.m. Friday. 20-year-old Kiersey Hickson, 19-year-old Quincy Jones, 18-year-old Haley Salazar, and 18-year-old Brad Palmer were driving on I-40 when another driver traveling in the wrong direction crashed into them. The El Reno Tribune said a candlelight vigil was held in honor of those lost on Monday at the Lake El Reno's main pavilion at dusk. The vigil held or honored Jones and Palmer, who graduated from El Reno High School this year, Salazar, who graduated in 2025, and also Hickson. In news of the world of sports, UCLA was awarded Monday for its dominant wire-to-wire run through the regular season with the number one seed in the men's baseball NCAA tournament. The tournament opens Friday with 16 double elimination regionals. Winners will advance to 8 best-of-3 super regionals. Those winners will move on to the Men's College World Series in Omaha beginning June 12th. Among the top 16 seeds, we have Texas at number 6 seed, A&M at number 12 seed, and Big 12 champion Kansas number 15 seed. Each of the top 16 seeds will host a regional double elimination first round. And finally, sports, the Women's College World Series is this week at Devon Park in Oklahoma City. It's set to begin on Thursday with the first four games. The first game will be Texas Tech against Mississippi State, followed by Tennessee and Texas, Alabama, UCLA, and the nightcap will be Arkansas and Nebraska. And you're up to date on Ken's Flow on 93 Kicks. DJ.
0: 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It's 8 o'clock.
7: Breaking news this hour from Town Hall. I'm Rich Thomason. Secretary of State Rubio says there are details yet to be ironed out in talks with Iran.
8: Speaking from India, Rubio says the sides are working on an outline.
9: Suffice it to say that some progress has been made, significant progress, although not final progress has been made.
8: Regional officials say the deal would gradually reopen the Strait of Hormuz and see the U.S. blockade of Iranian ports end. Iran would give up its stockpile of highly enriched uranium. At Arlington National Cemetery, President Trump mentioned those who were killed fighting Iran.
10: We lost 13. Wonderful souls, wonderful special people.
8: The president said there could be no 4th of July without America's armed forces, and there could be no Independence Day without Memorial Day. Ed Donahue, Washington.
7: And U.S. forces launched a new series of strikes on Iranian military targets. An evacuation order lifted for some of those evacuated from their homes near a chemical storage tank that was in danger of exploding in Southern California.
11: It's not over yet. We still have work to do.
7: Orange County Fire Chief Craig Covey.
11: There's two things that we're going to be still doing an operational operation on. Number one, we still have to mitigate a fire and very small explosion concern and also a spill potential.
7: President Trump's endorsement has carried a good deal of weight in recent GOP primaries. Today, we'll see how things go in Texas, where incumbent U.S. Senator John Cornyn is facing a runoff against Trump-endorsed Ken Paxton. The winner will face Democrat James Tallarico in the general election. From Texas to Georgia to the Carolinas, forecasters say flash flooding is possible today. Much of the South swamped by torrential rains. And four people are dead after a train collided with a school bus in northern Belgium. On Wall Street, Dow futures 308 points higher. NASDAQ futures up 309. More on these stories at townhall.com.
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7: Rescuers in Thailand are racing the clock to reach seven people trapped in a cave by flooding.
13: They're hoping that they can just keep pushing away to reach what they expect would be an upper chamber that may be above the water level where they assume these people would have gone for safety. But they won't know. They don't even know if they're alive yet until they reach them. And when you look at the images of the conditions they're working in, they're extremely rough. Tiny cavities they're going into. Divers coming out completely covered in mud. They're trying to pump water out, but they're up against these very torrential rains at the moment. So it's an ongoing rescue effort, but at this stage, very unclear what the outcome will be.
7: That's the BBC's Jonathan Head. Firefighters have been battling wildfires in Scotland, and several drowning deaths have been reported as a spring heat wave scorches parts of Western Europe. Temperature records have toppled in the UK, London experiencing a rare tropical night when the temperature remained above 68 degrees. News and analysis, townhall.com. A Dominican baseball star convicted of abusing a minor.
14: Tampa Bay Rays shortstop Wander Franco has been found criminally responsible for the sexual and psychological abuse of a minor by a judge in the Dominican Republic, but he will not serve a sentence. Franco was arrested in 2024, accused of having a relationship with a 14-year-old girl, during which time he paid the girl's mother thousands of dollars. The mother was found guilty of sex trafficking and sentenced 10 years. The judge says he took into consideration that Franco was a victim of extortion, so he was given a judicial pardon. It's not clear what will happen to his major league career. The Rays placed him on the restricted list, which means he hasn't been getting paid. His full sentencing is set for June 16th. I'm Jennifer King.
7: European Union officials say Europeans can expect oil and gas prices to remain above what they were before the Iran war for at least until the end of 2027. Prices for other goods also following an upward trajectory. More on these stories, townhall.com.
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0: So do the natural things that come with spring, even if it's raining, the pollens, etc., impact the animal world like it does us? 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
16: 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And I think because they're clinical signs that we see with allergies are usually licking of the paws and scratching and hair loss, so we notice it more. But boy, they have just the same problems we have. I spoke with an allergy clinic in Tulsa. She said, man, you see more cases than I do. And just because we're in an area we're so dry, the wind's blowing from Mexico one day and Canada the next, and we've got every crop that there is grown pretty much in a 50-mile area, so we're just in a haven for allergies.
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19: In my book, The Soul of a Team, SOUL is an acronym, and the L stands for larger purpose, meaning contributing to the wider community in a lasting and significant way. 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
23: 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They don't want your money. And they don't know what to think.
24: I had a conversation with a friend one day. 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And he said to me, my grandfather walked 10 miles to work every day. My father walked 5. I'm driving a Cadillac. My son is in a Mercedes. He said my grandson will be in a Ferrari. He said my great-grandson will be walking again. So I asked him, I said, well, why is that? And he said to me, tough times create strong men. Strong men create easy times. Easy times create weak men. Weak men create tough times. He said to me, many will not understand, but you have to raise warriors. That's what Coach instilled in me. And so many like me.
25: 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Chris and Ken on the Information Leader. 98.3 KXDJ.
0: Mm-hmm. Pull that out and play it every once in a while. And just in case, I thought before maybe the music is a little loud under that piece, and so maybe sometimes people don't catch every word of it, and it's only a paragraph long. So let me read it to you. Let me read it to you. Guy asks a senior mentor about his family and where he sees them going and how he sees them doing. And the guy replies, my grandfather walked 10 miles to work every day. My father walked 5. I'm driving a Cadillac. My son is in a Mercedes, and my grandson will be in a Ferrari. He said my great-grandson will be walking again. So I asked him why. Why is that? And he says to me, tough times create strong men. Strong men create easy times. Excuse me. Easy times create weak men. Weak men create tough times. Many will not understand, but you have to raise warriors. last part one more time. He says to me, tough times create strong men. Strong men create easy times. Easy times create weak men. Weak men create tough times. Many will not understand, but you have to raise warriors. It's relevant in the country we're living in right now, is it not? You see these weak people on your TV every night. The 300-pound purple-headed lesbians that are leading the protests. Of course they are. Of course. I realize that you can't always paint with a broad brush, but am I lying? Watch these protesters on your TV, the America haters. Are they not, for the most part, every type of miscreant, malcontent, loser, and fool you can imagine? Just look at them. A bunch of damn punks, ungrateful miscreants, demanding that you and I, the hardworking American taxpayers, give them more. That's because the strong men and women, the strong men that have come before us, have, in doing what they've done, some of them paying the ultimate price, giving all to fight for our freedom, as we remember on Memorial Day. These strong men, in doing what they are doing and have done, have created easy times. And easy times create weak men. And those are the weaklings that we're seeing on TV every day. And weak men create tough times. Makes sense, doesn't it? Isn't that just good old panhandle common sense right there? This was a story. This reminded me. This was a story on the Texas flyover last week. Texas SNAP enrollment. Food stamps. Texas SNAP enrollment fell by roughly 500,000 participants this year. Now, just that in itself, would you think that's good or a bad thing? Texas SNAP enrollment fell by roughly 500,000 participants this year. State officials call the recent decline a normal fluctuation. It happens. But of course, not everybody's glad to see it. Advocates of the program cast blame on new work requirements and immigration enforcement. So, there are some people that see it as a bad thing that there are fewer people on the GIMI program. And they cast blame on the work requirements that has come from the Trump administration that basically has said, if you are capable, if you are able to work, you need to be working at least 20 hours a week, a part-time job, in order to qualify for the benefits. And then, of course, there's the immigration enforcement. The crackdown on illegal immigration by the Trump administration has forced or motivated some people to go back home to their country of origin. And as a result, they're off this system. Their kids are off the system. Shouldn't it be a good thing that we have fewer people on the quote-unquote welfare type system? Well, common sense might tell you, you know, that's probably a good step in the right direction, right? No. No, not according to the advocates. They cast the blame. How dare you require these people to work? How dare you require people to be in the country legally? You got Americans like old Chris Samples that believes people should be in the country legally, and if they're not in the country legally, it should not be the requirement of the legal, hard-working American taxpayer to pay their bills for them. He must be a racist, don't you know? What? What? It's about pigment? Hold on. Let me read this again. Is that what it's about? Or is it about strong versus weak? Successful versus failures? Tough times create strong men. Strong men create easy times. Easy times create weak men. And weak men create tough times. I was trying to remember the, when it comes to the welfare type programs, the gimme programs, I was trying to recall the exact quote by Andrew Wilkow over on Patriot that I like to listen to from time to time. And I don't remember it verbatim. But basically, it's this. The left in this country, the modern-day Democrat Party, the left in this country and the modern-day Democrat Party continually want to allow poor, unskilled people from around the world into our country if they have their way like Biden did for 4 years, literally in many cases, no questions asked, so that they can continually tell us the only right and just response to those people coming into our country is for those of us who are the American citizen, the hardworking taxpayer, to continue to give up more of our hard-earned money to pay for their way. Give us a stinking break. Give us a stinking break. 202-2600 is the text hotline if you'd like to chime in at any time. Always appreciate what you have to add. 202-2600. The SNAP program is down by roughly 500,000 participants in Texas. One would think that was a good thing, right? No, no, no, no, no, no, no, no, no, no, no, no. The advocates would tell us, oh, that's a bad thing. That's a bad thing. Well, Chris, do you want the kids in your community that rely on SNAP to have enough to eat? Do you want those kids to go hungry? Absolutely not. Nobody wants the kids to go hungry. I want people who are in the country to be here legally. And if they're not, it's not my responsibility to pay their way for the kids that they can't afford. Not my problem. And I certainly want the bum. I'm not talking about the one who has legitimate reasons they simply cannot work. They're elderly, they're mental, they're sick, they're, you know, whatever the case may be. That's not what we're talking about. I'm talking about the bum, the leech, the lazy piece of crap that could do it for themselves, but they choose not to. I'm darn sure that guy should be working. That guy should be working. Absolutely, positively should be working. Give us a stinking break. And we're the ones, we the hardworking American taxpayers of all colors, of all races, of all religions, of all backgrounds, red, yellow, black, and white, all precious in his sight. We are the ones that are in the wrong because we don't want more people who can't to fund? I think not. I think not. To think so is weak. And tough times create strong men. Strong men create easy times. Easy times create weak men. And weak men create tough times. Going to be interesting if the party of the weak prevails in this country, what our country may become, or if we will have a country at all. I'll guarantee you, there are millions of the strong men that are wondering the same darn thing. Wondering the same darn thing. Coming up just ahead, our health focus segment, we continue our series on high blood pressure with Perryton's Dr. Tripps Childers. Coming up today, the doc says the numbers tell the story. That is on the way. Also this hour, another oil and gas man's take on the potential impacts of data centers on natural gas. Texas Railroad Commissioner Jim Wright agrees with many that data centers and their use of natural gas to generate their own electricity could drive demand and prices. That story is just ahead as well. But first, we've had some rain, and we have chances of more. We've got the latest up next on X.
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3: Thank you and good morning. This is Ryan Falconer with the Winter Livestock Report. We're estimating 2,000 head for Wednesday, May 20th. You can watch it live on Cattle US Air. We invite you to Dodge City for the sale Wednesday. Here's some consignments for this week. 80 black heifers, 100 plus days weaned, triple vac weaned, 550 to 6 and a quarter. 53 black heifers, double vac weaned, 8 and a quarter. 211 black red and char heifers, triple vac weaned, 850. 75 black and red heifers, double vac weaned, 800. 54 black and char steers coming off the wheat, double vac weaned, 9 and a quarter. 50 black home raised steers, maybe double vac weighing 800 pounds. 30 black and red home raised heifers and bulls coming off the cow, one round of vac weighing 250 to 400. 90 black and red home raised steers and heifers off the cow, double vac weighing 575. 80 black, red, and char home raised steers and heifers, long time weaned, triple vac weighing 450 to 650. 56 black and red broken mouth cows bred to black bulls, they'd be August, September calvers. 35 black, red, and char, short, solid mouth to broken mouth pairs. They'd be tagged to match 125 to 275 pound calves. 50 black, red, and char, 6 year old to broken mouth cows. They'd be June, July calving cows. I'll be back in the morning to tell you about the upcoming sale. If you have any consignments or questions about the cattle market, or like myself or one of the Winter Livestock reps, come take a look at your cattle. Please give us a call here at Winter Livestock in Dodge City, 620-225-4159. Or you can get a hold of myself, 620-393-5439.
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0: Some of your feedback into the text hotline this morning, 806-202-2600, 806-202-2600. This listener says, your tough men piece goes well with a saying I heard many years ago that says, I don't know what World War III will be fought. I don't know what World War III will be fought with, but I do know World War IV will be fought with sticks and stones. 202-2600, this listener says, I agree with this 1,000%. Had it not been for the Depression of the 30s, we might be speaking Japanese or German. That tough time created the men that won World War II. No doubt. Absolutely no doubt. As is this one. This listener on the money and short, sweet, and to the point. Participation trophies create weak men. No doubt about it. Absolutely no doubt about it. And then now what do you have? Yesterday, participation trophies. And if you're not familiar with the term, that's that, you know, everybody gets the prize. Oh, it would be discriminatory just to give the trophy to the one that actually was the best. That might make the one that wasn't so good feel bad. And so for their feelings, we have to make sure that they get a trophy too, just for participating. yesterday participation trophies. And in 2026, we got men on the girls' team feeling like they've accomplished something grand because they can beat the girls. The weak get weaker. No doubt about it. Thanks for sending those in, 202-2600, 202-2600. Welcome to the Tuesday program. It is May the 26th. Well, we had some that had some rain here in South Perryton over the last week. We've had 68 hundredths. The best we've heard of over at the Green Tree Ranch between Groover and Stratford, they've had 175 since last Friday. Listener down in Miami's had a half an inch. Meteorologist Luke Ferguson with the Weather Service in Amarillo telling me this morning we could get more.
8: Looks like we've got some rain chances in the forecast, especially for the southwestern Texas Panhandle throughout the day. We are actually in an excessive rainfall outlook for the day, so a level 1 out of 5 risk for excessive rainfall all across the southern Texas Panhandle. Basically looking at Dalhart to Canadian and south. So bottom three rows of Texas Panhandle counties are in an excessive rainfall outlook. Those rain showers today are going to be pretty scattered. So if we do see some moderate to heavy rainfall, the effects of that, maybe some roadway flooding and such, are going to be pretty scattered based on what we're looking at for storms today and what they're going to look like. And then rain chances are going to persist into tomorrow, mostly the eastern combined panhandles. And then after that, our daily thunderstorm chances keep coming as they were last week. So daily afternoon into evening thunderstorm chances from Thursday into the weekend, where we might have a front come through and knock some temperatures down.
0: I was gone for a few days end of last week and then into the holiday, but we ended up with just nearly 60 at my house here over the last week or so. And I realize it's been so incredibly dry that literally is just a drop in the bucket at this point, Luke. But at least it is something in the bucket, isn't it? It is kind of a step in the right direction, and it's encouraging to hear several more days of possibilities here.
8: Yes, sir. Absolutely. Prior to this weekend, we were in one of our, at least for our climate sites, were some of the top driest years on record. And this weekend, although hasn't fixed all of our issues, has definitely got us moving in the right direction for sure.
0: Heck yeah. And we do hang on to that scattered chance of thunder, maybe even into the upcoming weekend. Is that right?
8: Yeah, this weekend we're seeing some signs of possibly a front moving through. More likely Saturday into Sunday. However, that timing could change as we get closer to it. Probably into the weekend, those daily chances for thunderstorms in different sections of the panhandle, yeah.
0: Mm-hmm, that was encouraging. I noticed on radar yesterday evening that parts of eastern New Mexico were getting some pretty good rains, it looked like. And it just kind of was just kind of tracking and retracking over that area. And we just came from that direction. Boy, they are desperately dry as well. Of course, their drought has been our drought and vice versa. So happy for them. How about the temperatures? So we are warm, but we're not crazy, right?
8: Yeah, right now we're looking at temperatures basically splitting splitting our CWA, our county warning area right now, but can range anywhere from 75 to 85 across the two combined panhandles for today for your high temperatures.
0: Probably so, looking at the hottest day of the week today, low to mid-80s after the warmer start yesterday, and then we come down into the 70s tomorrow. And then we will be crawling it back up end of week, but chances of thunder about 30 to 40% on Wednesday. And that's after, as you heard him explain, a better chance down to the southwest today. And that's well down to the south and west, southwest of Amarillo. Hereford to Clovis, well on down south from there, where they desperately needed as well, even parts of far southwest Texas. And then as we get into tomorrow night, a little better chance for the rest of us, and then again on Saturday and on Sunday. Meanwhile, low to mid-80s today after about 90 yesterday, and then we get back to the upper 70s tomorrow with that next little front. Could be a thunderstorm maker. And then back into the mid-80s or so Thursday, Friday, and on Saturday. A little cooler again on Sunday, back down around 80. So we do hang on to an on-again, off-again chance of some rain and thunder. And temperatures not too bad, winds not too bad, thankfully. Welcome to Tuesday. It is May the 26th. I'm Chris Samples, 98.3 KXDJ News. In our Health Focus segment today, we continue our series on high blood pressure with Perryton's Dr. Tripps Childers. Today, the doc says the numbers tell the story.
9: Not very often can you discern whether your blood pressure is low, normal, well, low. You get weak, dizzy, nausea, that kind of thing. But that's likely to be something else, too.

0: confidently know can contribute to high blood pressure, or does that vary by individual as well? Salt, as an example, too much.
1: Salt has been a thing that we really focused on back in the 70s, 80s, even into the 90s. We have now learned that the majority of people are not salt sensitive. There are some ethnic groups where salt is a more important factor in their blood pressure, but for most of us, salt really isn't the thing. It is a sedentary lifestyle, a poor diet, that sort of thing, you know, obesity, insulin resistance, and we could talk for hours about insulin resistance, which leads to type 2 diabetes. There are a whole lot of hormonal things that are going on that contribute to blood pressure, but other than a narrowing in the artery that feeds your kidney, which is called a renal artery, and the narrowing is called stenosis. So if you have renal artery stenosis, that is an identifiable cause for high blood pressure, and that's like 1% or less of the population. So 99% of the time, we diagnose hypertension, and we call it essential hypertension. And essential is a code word in medicine for we don't know.
0: Well, at least you admit it.
1: No, we have a code word for it. I'm not really supposed to tell you that, but if you have essential anything in medicine, it doesn't mean it's important. That's what essential means to the rest of us. But when your doctor says that, it means we don't know why. So almost everybody has an unknown cause for blood pressure to be elevated. We do know the risk factors, and one of the main ones, no surprise, is genetics. What happened to your mama, your daddy, your grandpeople?
0: Which came first, the cart or the horse? You mentioned it can cause clogged arteries. Can high blood pressure cause the arteries to become clogged, which can then multiply the problems and make it worse? Or is it the other way, that actually because of diet, lifestyle, whatever the other factors are, we get other things clogging our arteries, and that makes the heart work harder, and thus the arteries were clogged, and then that caused the blood pressure to rise? Or is there necessarily that definite connection?
1: So there is some connection. Arteries, and to some extent veins, are very much dynamic things. They are not simply Schedule 20 PVC. Arteries and veins have the ability to expand and contract, and we call that compliance. And so over time with high blood pressure, the arteries lose their compliance. They become stiff. They do become Schedule 20 PVC. And so that leads to your body being less able to regulate your pressure through that mechanism, which is important. Although most blood pressure factors are controlled by the kidney, actually. You'd think it'd be the heart, but it's not. It's the kidney. There are cells in the kidney that excrete hormones that control your blood pressure. So, by and large.
0: Perryton's Dr. Tripps Childers. And we will wrap up that series on blood pressure in coming days with his take on treatment and prevention. 98.3 KXDJ News Time, 7:43.
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5: Good morning. It is 8:47. I think I had us an hour earlier at the time check going into the break. It is 8:47. 98.3 KXDJ. In our Focus on the Patch segment today, another oil and gas man's take on the potential impacts of data centers on natural gas. Texas Railroad Commissioner Jim Wright is on your ballot today in the runoff elections, by the way, and agrees that many data centers using natural gas to generate their own electricity could drive demand and thus prices.
6: I'm excited about that. I think it's another avenue for us to have a place for natural gas and a market for it to go to. I think for us to really capitalize on that opportunity, we're going to have to look stronger at infrastructure, getting pipelines where they need to be and appropriate type pipelines that can carry that gas. But I'm excited about that. One of the concerns I do have is, like everybody else, is water, but I think we've got a good path forward to make sure we're doing that right also.
5: I've talked to some of these guys out here that think with the drive in demand that data centers could bring, that we could see natural gas prices double. Do you think that's realistic? And if so, what would the impacts of that be on the state of Texas and specifically out here in the Panhandle Patch where we live?
6: Well, it's no different than crude. I mean, it'd be a huge impact for us here in the state of Texas. And I do think that you're going to see prices increasing for natural gas, not only for the AI data centers, but as we see more demand from throughout the world. Again, we always see politics sometimes get in the way, but we're building more LNG facilities. Those are coming online. I think we'll continue to do that. As the AI data centers develop, other manufacturing develops, these LNG facilities develop, it goes back to the same old song and dance. It becomes supply and demand. Hopefully, we'll have a relevancy coming soon in what the supply and demand economics look like.
5: You mentioned water. Let's talk a bit more about that in closing, because obviously everybody's concerned about water, or if they're not, there should be. What role does the Railroad Commission have in that work?
6: I like to just kind of tell everybody there's really two problems when it comes to water in Texas. The first is that most of our state is facing probably the most extreme drought conditions I've ever seen, and I'm an older guy. I've been in Texas all my life. These drought conditions impacts everyone, from industry to municipalities to our livestock and agricultural sector. But there's a second problem behind this, the one that the oil and gas sector is dealing with and has been dealing with, and that we have too much water, specifically water produced alongside oil and gas. I don't know if everybody knows this, but for every barrel of crude oil we produce, we get 4 to 5 barrels of produced water alongside it, and we're running out of places to really put this water. Because of the shale revolution that we're in, we just cannot put the water back from where it came from. We've got to put it in other formations. During my tenure, I have worked to find solutions to this problem by cleaning and treating this produced water so it can be used for beneficial purposes. The state legislature passed and the voters approved funding and research for developing access to new water sources for our growing economy and population. And that included treatment and beneficial reuse of produced water will certainly be a big part of that solution, I believe. A lot of progress has been made, and I'm excited for the future. Treatment and beneficial reuse will help ensure that our energy sector remains strong and competitive on the global stage, and will also help ensure that other cornerstones of our Texas economy, such as things like our agricultural sector, has the water it needs, our industrial sector has the water it needs. I set up a pilot program 4 years ago at the commission. We've been treating water out in the Permian with great success.
5: Texas Railroad Commissioner Jim Wright, one of those on your runoff ballot today. Your polls are open, and will be open until 7 p.m. tonight. Welcome to Tuesday. It is May 26th with this Texas headline update courtesy of the Texas Flyover. I'm Chris Samples, 98.3 KXDJ News. Texas Republicans heading to the polls today to settle one of the most watched Senate races of the 2026 cycle, a runoff between four-term incumbent Senator John Cornyn and Attorney General Ken Paxton. Neither candidate cleared a majority in the March 3rd primary, where Cornyn edged Paxton 42% to roughly 40.5%, forcing today's runoff. The contest shifted dramatically last week when President Trump endorsed Paxton on May 19th, calling him a true MAGA warrior and a Truth Social post. Early voting lagged behind previous elections. Dallas County logged nearly 19,000 fewer Republican ballots than in the first round, though turnout ran closer to normal in Tarrant and Denton counties. That gap puts extra weight on today's in-person vote. The winner will face Democrat James Tallarico in November's general election, a matchup that could factor into the broader fight for Senate control. In addition to some of the big races like that one and other state races that are on your ballot today, you do have some local contested races. In Gray County, you have a JP race for precincts 1 and 3 between Connie Ogle and incumbent Julie Sims. In Sherman County, you've got a runoff today between County Commissioner of Precinct 4, County Commissioner race between Tim Hudson and Chris Reif. And then in Wheeler County, the other local contested race is for Wheeler County Commissioner Precinct 2, and that runoff today between Billy Hennig and Mark Marshall. For the first time in 2 years, two Texas softball programs are headed to Oklahoma City together. The Longhorns and the Red Raiders both punched their tickets to the Women's College World Series over the weekend. In Austin, ace Tegan Cavan threw another complete game postseason shutout as Texas dispatched Arizona State in Game 3, earning the Longhorns a third straight trip. Victoria Hunter's go-ahead home run in Game 2 set it up. Meanwhile, in Gainesville, Texas Tech obliterated Florida 16-7 in 5 innings, the first team to ever mercy rule the Gators in a Gainesville Super Regional. The Red Raiders, now 57-7, last year's national runner-up, are headed back to OKC for a second straight shot at a title. The Women's College World Series kicks off on Thursday in Oklahoma City. West Texas crude tumbled more than 5% on Monday after President Trump said negotiations with Iran to reopen the Strait of Hormuz were moving ahead. That pushed Brent below $100 a barrel. Texas State University in San Marcos is adding two 10-story residence towers under its $280 million Hilltop Phase 2 project, delivering over 1,500 new beds and a 563-seat dining hall as enrollment continues to surge. And Harris County officials down Houston way are prepping for worst-case scenarios during the FIFA World Cup. Hurricanes, cyber attacks, and Ebola response, with 16 days to kick off and a half million visitors expected. 98.3 KXDJ News Time is coming up on 8:55. The final hour is coming up.
7: Howdy, neighbors. Ron Hayes. 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We're talking about screwworms and Mexico in just a moment.
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7: When you've got three beef cattle analysts that are among the best in the country, you've got an amazing panel. Neville Spear, Don Close, and Dr. Darrell Peel of Oklahoma State. That was the group that the U.S. Meat Export Federation brought together for their spring conference in Oklahoma City. They had several questions that they grappled with. One of them, New World screwworms and the problems of not being able to get Mexican cattle across the border into the U.S. to into our beef cattle supply chain. Dr. Peel, just back from the border, took a stab at it.
10: There's a bunch of issues here. In terms of the impact that the border closure has on our industry, in many ways, I would argue a bunch of the impact that it has already happened, okay? Because, you know, we're already seeing, I mean, we've lost some feedlots. We've already seen a lot of people have to, on both sides of the border, have to make adjustments to how they're going to utilize these cattle and so on. The longer it stays closed, I think the more implications there are for permanently changing things. One thing that is clear, and actually Tuesday when we were at the border, we had the president, current president of the Chihuahua Cattlemen's Union there to talk to our group and share with them. The world doesn't sit still just because the border's closed. Things continue. And that's one point, is that, you know, things will continue to change, and the longer we make adjustments to deal with the situation, the more those things might become permanent in nature. I think probably there's a lot of misconception about what the infrastructure situation in Mexico is. I think there's a lot of feeling that Mexico has no ability to utilize these cattle, and that is absolutely wrong.
7: OSU's Dr. Darrell Peel. That's your Beef Buzz. I'm Ron Hayes.
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12: The status of concern for the water kind of depends on which side of the panhandle you're at, but right across the panhandle, it's dropping. 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And so if you're going to accept a lower yield, then you also don't need to spend as much money on it. 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
17: Breaking news this hour from Town Hall. I'm Rich Thomason. Secretary of State Rubio says there are details yet to be ironed out in talks with Iran.
18: Speaking from India, Rubio says the sides are working on an outline.
19: Suffice it to say that some progress has been made, significant progress, although not final progress has been made.
18: Regional officials say the deal would gradually reopen the Strait of Hormuz and see the U.S. blockade of Iranian ports end. Iran would give up its stockpile of highly enriched uranium. At Arlington National Cemetery, President Trump mentioned those who were killed fighting Iran.
20: We lost 13 wonderful souls, wonderful special people.
18: The president said there could be no 4th of July without America's armed forces, and there could be no Independence Day without Memorial Day. Ed Donahue, Washington.
17: And U.S. forces launched a new series of strikes on Iranian military targets. An evacuation order lifted for some of those evacuated from their homes near a chemical storage tank that was in danger of exploding in Southern California.
21: It's not over yet. We still have work to do.
17: Orange County Fire Chief Craig Covey.
21: There's two things that we're going to be still doing an operational operation on. Number one, we still have to mitigate a fire and very small explosion concern and also a spill potential.
17: President Trump's endorsement has carried a good deal of weight in recent GOP primaries. Today we'll see how things go in Texas, where incumbent U.S. Senator John Cornyn is facing a runoff against Trump-endorsed Ken Paxton. The winner will face Democrat James Tallarico in the general election. From Texas to Georgia to the Carolinas, forecasters say flash flooding is possible today. Much of the South swamped by torrential rains. And four people are dead after a train collided with a school bus in northern Belgium. On Wall Street, Dow futures 308 points higher. NASDAQ futures up 309. More on these stories at townhall.com.
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17: Rescuers in Thailand are racing the clock to reach seven people trapped in a cave by flooding.
23: They're hoping that they can just keep pushing away to reach what they expect would be an upper chamber that may be above the water level, where they assume these people would have gone for safety. But they won't know. They don't even know if they're alive yet until they reach them. And when you look at the images of the conditions they're working in, they're extremely rough. Tiny cavities they're going into, divers coming out completely covered in mud. They're trying to pump water out, but they're up against these very torrential rains at the moment. So it's an ongoing rescue effort, but at this stage, very unclear what the outcome will be.
17: That's the BBC's Jonathan Head. Firefighters have been battling wildfires in Scotland, and several drowning deaths have been reported as a spring heat wave scorches parts of Western Europe. Temperature records have toppled in the UK. London experiencing a rare tropical night when the temperature remained above 68 degrees. News and analysis, townhall.com. A Dominican baseball star convicted of abusing a minor.
0: Tampa Bay Rays shortstop Wander Franco has been found criminally responsible for the sexual and psychological abuse of a minor by a judge in the Dominican Republic, but he will not serve a sentence. Franco was arrested in 2024, accused of having a relationship with a 14-year-old girl, during which time he paid the girl's mother thousands of dollars. The mother was found guilty of sex trafficking and sentenced 10 years. The judge says he took into consideration that Franco was a victim of extortion, so he was given a judicial pardon. It's not clear what will happen to his major league career. The Rays placed him on the restricted list, which means he hasn't been getting paid. His full sentencing is set for June 16th. I'm Jennifer King.
17: European Union officials say Europeans can expect oil and gas prices to remain above what they were before the Iran war for at least until the end of 2027. Prices for other goods also following an upward trajectory. More on these stories, townhall.com.
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2: Well, data centers are coming. I say coming. They're already here in many respects. This is just the way the world happens now. Like them, don't like them. I don't think there's anything anybody's going to be able to do to stop this stuff. This is commerce. They're going to require the power. Markets will ultimately figure that out with, I don't know, some way in from government, I suppose. But markets will handle this. And here's one thing I know. Electric power generation, natural gas is the largest fuel source for that, easily. The data centers point to a massive future need for power, and in many respects, that power can only come from natural gas. There'll be some come from other sources. And the good news is we've got plenty of it. We've got plenty of it. We've got more natural gas. We're finding it all the time.
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5: This is what I want to know, though. How about the person in church that their phone is ringing and they don't know it's them? 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Now, let's not get carried away. That was a joke. They should not go to hell, but they should be forced to work in the nursery. Good morning, Panhandles. Welcome in to the final hour of our program here on this Tuesday, the 26th. Welcome in, 98.3 KXDJ. Coming up on the program on Sunday mornings, we have the Sunday morning worship service now at the Thousand Hills Church over in Woodward, Oklahoma. And it is a very different approach. These people are all cattle, all horses, and all Jesus. As you'll hear from Pastor John Paul, they are all ranchers over there. They all feed cattle and keep cattle and have cattle and trade cattle and horses, and they do it all. And you can certainly hear it from the pulpit, and that's a very interesting part of their creative ministry and wanting to add us, by the way. They are on K101 in Woodward, which you would expect, probably. But they wanted to also have a chance to talk to the ranchers over here, and they welcome everybody, of course, but a very specialized ministry. To those of you who are on Sunday morning, you may not always be sitting in a pew somewhere. You're out checking mama cows. You're out getting her done. They want an opportunity to minister to those folks as well. And so these guys are right in the middle of all of it. We will get Pastor John Paul's latest take on the drought, the ranching, the fire impacts. And also, they have plans later on this summer to come to Perryton and host a old-fashioned ranch rodeo event. And they're going to have some family time and some food and some worship services and all in their wheelhouse, the rodeo arena. And he'll join us to talk about it coming up on the program in a bit. Also, later on this hour, a new study conducted by UT Austin estimates that data centers could account for up to 9% of the state's water consumption by 2040. Coming up, a man who is concerned about local moratoriums on data center development, calling the technology a national security issue. We'll introduce you to Dan Del Rio of the Data Center Coalition. We'll talk more about the pros and cons of data centers. And how about the number of these things that we're hearing that are going to be air-cooled? as opposed to water-cooled. Well, what about that? Is that only for some of them? What's that take? Seems like that make it that would make the data center thing much more palatable for some if they did have a plan to use, I don't know about no water, but much, much less water. We'll get to that coming up on the program. And then there are those people, and I get it. Yeah, you can step on some toes. I get it. I understand it. But I don't think it changes the point that some make. And I don't really make it, harp on it, because I am a private property rights guy. If you own your land in Texas, you have the rule of capture. And so if it's your land, this land is my land, this land ain't your land. You know what I'm saying? If it's your land, then you have the right of capture. And within the parameters set up by the state and directed through the water districts and whatnot, landowners have the opportunity and the right to use their water as they see fit. And I support private landowner rights. But I do understand the argument that's there when it comes to data centers and the potential bottom line economic benefit that many believe they will bring, to the tune of literally hundreds of millions in some of these communities, school districts benefiting, counties benefiting, cities benefiting, there are new jobs created and whatnot. And I get that you've got some people that are for them and you've got some people that are against them. But, hey, I don't think there's any denying that a pretty powerful argument, if you've got people that say, hey, those things are using way too much water. Don't you know what the water situation is out here? Look at the water situation now. How much more of this water are you going to use? I get that argument, and then I also understand the man or the person who says, well, yeah, you're exactly right. We are all concerned about water and should be concerned about water. Maybe we should use the water for bottom line economic benefits from a data center instead of pumping it on crops out here that many times fail anyway or don't even make a profit and wouldn't even survive if it weren't for a government safety net. Maybe we're using a lot of the water for the wrong reasons. We'll see what this guy thinks about it. Coming up in just a bit here on the Information Leader. And if you've got something you'd like to add to this or any of the topics that we discuss on the show, always good to hear from you. You can send it into the text hotline at 806-202-2600, 806-202-2600. I want to give you a chance to win in the Trivia Challenge. The phone number, 648-2650, 648-2650. Remember, you are eligible to win if you have not been a winner in the last 30 days. And if you are our winner, this is what we've got coming your way. We've got a great-looking KXDJ T-shirt for you, courtesy of the Sport Zone in Spearman. We've got a free breakfast, lunch, or dinner from the Lobo Restaurant in Lake Fryer. A free breakfast out at Brian's Corner Kitchen, and a free breakfast or lunch buffet from Perryton Smokehouse. All of that is yours if you are the right caller with the right answer at 648-2650. 648-2650. Here's your trivia challenge question courtesy of the Texas Flyover. It is May the 26th, and it was on this date. It was on this date in 1993 that as a famous pro baseball player, I was immortalized for one of the most infamous bloopers in baseball history when a fly ball bounced off my head and over the wall for a home run. Name this player for the Texas Rangers. It happened on this date in 1993. Name him and join the winners. Our Did You Hear It segment today, school's out for summer, and the camp season is on for many. CEO down at Cedar Canyon, Joe Alarcon down in a part of Paladura Canyon based down near Happy, sounds off on last summer's Hill Country killer floods and the overall impacts on camps and campers this year alike.
9: Yes, sir. I think that what I've learned, and one, my perspective of that situation, whenever I listened to the hearings that took place, that the camp owners from Camp Mystic, and they gave their account, and it does sound like there was possibly an opportunity for them to have reacted sooner. And I think that that's one of the things that I really learned was notification, notification, notification. As you know, it's hard to predict the weather. None of us know exactly what's going to be taking place. However, it is important for us to know what is our largest threat in our area. And therefore, we have to become a little bit more hypersensitive to those facts out there. Example, fires. If a fire breaks out on the wrong side of the canyon, then my options are going to be limited as to what I can do at Cedar Canyon. So I have to be very strategic, and so I have to be conscious of that stuff. That flood that took place, obviously, it's a horrific deal. Yes, it was once. That doesn't happen often, obviously. But as camp directors, I think that we take on a responsibility to be proactive. And I think that that's what these bills are really trying to get camps to think about, is become a little bit more proactive in the event that you start to see signs of a weather event. And so, again, that's why for us, a weather station was so important for us. So that way that we know that what is the weather doing out there. Obviously, we don't know exactly what's going to be happening, but if we're on our toes, we have a plan that we can enact. I think that that was the main thing. I think that with the families of the Heavens 27, I had a really good conversation with one of my friends, Blake Bonner, that is part of the family. He lost his daughter, Lila. And he said, Joe, we love camps. We want camps to continue. We want kids to go and experience camps. He said, we believe that camps need to be taking place, but we just want them to come home afterwards. And that's what just kind of resonates, and that's what motivates me to make sure that we meet the provisions of the bill, that we're proactive. And again, I think that that's why we were one of the first nine to get licensed.
5: So in addition to the weather station that you talk about, what are some of the other changes that you've made at Cedar Canyon that obviously others are having to make in order to get licensed as well?
9: Right, exactly. So we also partnered with Pantex. They put in a strike net, another weather station that's actually in the canyon, which is on top of our activity center down by the pond. Additionally, one of the most expensive and extensive modifications that we had to make was our public notification system. Because we're in the canyon, I have a lot of elevation changes. We actually used Federal Signal. They came out and they actually engineered a public notification system. Swisher Electric, they came out and they installed 3 50-foot poles, and we have sirens on all those right there. We're able to activate them from our office, from our radios. We also have what we call an emergency operating center, which we also installed AI cameras, because I also have to address unauthorized individuals at camp. I have to address lost campers. This also gives us ability that in the event, worst case scenario, there's an active shooter, we get to capture accidents that take place out at Cedar Canyon. The biggest thing, obviously, was our emergency response plan.
5: Joe Alarcon, who is the CEO of Cedar Canyon, right down here at Happy, Texas, a beautiful part of Paladura Canyon, gets many Panhandle kids, and they'll serve over 2,000 kids this summer.
10: free mental health services for those involved in Texas agriculture. I'm Kerry Martin with Texas Ag News and Views on the Texas Farm Bureau Radio Network. May is Mental Health Awareness Month, and to talk more about that, we're checking in with Tiffany Dowell-Lashmit. She's an ag law specialist with Texas A&M AgriLife, but she is very involved in mental health issues. Tiffany, let's talk about mental health for those involved in Texas agriculture.
11: Yeah, absolutely. Well, Kerry, thank you so much for including this on your show. It's a really important topic for the agriculture community. My involvement really stems from just kind of passion for mental health after having lost some folks that I love in my life who suffered from some mental health issues, and some of them died by suicide. And when that happened, I knew I wanted to do whatever I could to try and help folks who were struggling.
10: We have had a tough couple of years for row crop agriculture here in Texas, and something like this becomes more important than ever.
11: That's absolutely right. You know, I think even in good times, agriculture is a stressful occupation, right? There's just so much of it that we just can't control. And like you say, when times are difficult, whether that's weather, economics, high input costs, low commodity prices, all of the above, right? That can make things even more difficult. And so I certainly think it's important for folks who maybe are struggling, who maybe are having a hard time to hear us say, you know, you're not alone. You're not the only one facing this. This is something that a lot of people are dealing with.
10: Tiffany, I know you're involved in something called Farm Hope. Tell me what that is and how it can help.
11: Yeah, absolutely. So our project Farm Hope is actually a partnership between the Texas A&M AgriLife Extension and the Texas A&M Telehealth Institute. What we do with Farm Hope is we are thrilled to be able to offer telehealth counseling services with a counselor who has an ag background. That's very important to us. And we can offer those free of charge to anybody who's in Texas that's involved in agriculture or as a family member of someone involved in agriculture. And so having the ability to offer those services, you know, there's no referrals, there's no insurance, there's no cost. We really hope that that can help folks who need to talk to somebody be able to do that. You know, I think the second thing, Kerry, that everybody can do is just be willing to talk about mental health, right? I think a huge part of the reason folks haven't sought help before is because of the stigma around this. They think, right, that they're going to be judged, or they think they're the only person who feels this way, or they think people are going to think less of them. And I just think the more that we talk about this topic and we share our stories, the better off people are going to be.
10: If you would like to use the free services of Farm Hope, just search on your computer, Farm Hope Texas, and you'll see the information pop up there in your search engine. I'm Kerry Martin on the Texas Farm Bureau Radio Network.
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5: Well, I don't believe boys are boys and girls are girls. Well, then you'd be wrong. It happens. Good morning, Panhandle. It's 9:30, bottom of the hour. We do have a trivia winner, by the way. Hang on. We'll congratulate them, tell you the answer coming up here in a bit. Also, we'll introduce you to a gentleman by the name of Dan Del Rio of the Data Center Coalition. We got some interesting one side versus the other going on with the data center thing. And people concerned about several things, including water use. Coming up, a man who believes that data center technology is a national security issue. This, as we see many of them popping up around the state, around the country, and certainly right here in the Panhandles region as well. That is coming up in the final segment of our program, just 15 minutes away. In this segment, if you ever join us on Sunday mornings, certainly I know some of you ranchers do. You're out checking mama cows and taking care of business sometimes, but yet people of faith and may not have an opportunity to always be in a church in the pew. Then my next guest and his people and their ministry vision is right down your alley. Pastor John Paul is the pastor at the Thousand Hills Church of Woodward, Oklahoma. And I believe I've heard him describe themselves in the broadcast on Sunday morning, their live service that you can hear right here on KXDJ now every Sunday morning beginning at 10. They're all cattle, they're all horses, and they're all Jesus all the time. And they make no bones about it. That's who they are. That's a ministry specialty of theirs. And as a matter of fact, they're going to be coming, they're going to be bringing the ministry to the rodeo grounds here in Perryton. Later on this summer, we're going to be telling you about that coming up here in just a bit. Pastor John Paul of the Thousand Hills Church of Woodward, Oklahoma, joins us this morning again. Pastor Paul, welcome back.
22: Well, thank you. It's a privilege to be here.
5: Well, thank you very much for the time, Pastor. Thanks so much. We appreciate it. So I wanted to pick your brain, first of all, over in western Oklahoma, where you guys are living and ranching and working. What's the latest on the drought? Have you guys had any of this bit of rain relief that a few have had in recent days?
22: It's been real spotty. Some have gotten some relief, and others have gotten less, and others have gotten none. It's so far it's spotty, but I feel like it's closing in on us. You know, it's getting more coverage all the time, and we've got some really good chances the next 48 hours to get some measurable rain, and mm-hmm. So we're excited about that.
5: Yeah, it does kind of feel like there's a turn, doesn't it? And it is encouraging. We all hope it delivers What's the ranching country picture over there? I mean, drier than dry, I know.
22: Yeah, you know, it is, but we're so much better off than other places. Over the last month and a half or so, I've had the privilege of being going to Leveland, Texas, and then before that I went to Mule Shoe, Texas, and before that I went to Earth, Texas, for different things, and there's a lot of really dry country out there that's much worse. As bad as we are, there's places that are worse, and and around Amarillo and Claude, Texas, it's like the dead of winter, and there's places, Benjamin, Texas, there's some country around there that's just like that. My brother used to say, it can't get drier, just longer. And that's the way it is in those places.
5: Yeah, for sure. So how has all of this, as the drought lingers, impacted the ranchers in your area?
22: Most are still hanging in there. The bright spot in all of it is that cattle have some value still, and which is historically that's unusual to be in a drought and have cattle of profitable value. So that's created a scenario where the ranchers are sticking it out and pouring money into them. But I did see, just this morning, I saw that Elk City was saying they were taking no more. They were full of all the cows they could handle for the next sale, and I'm assuming that's people just run out of options and they're needing to destock.
5: Right. For those that are trying to hang on, what's the hay picture?
22: You know, of course it's there's getting less all the time. They did have some light cuttings of wheat hay around and in some really prime spots. There's been a little bit of alfalfa in that cut, but there's been a lot of places where they haven't been able to cut anything. And there's also been a lot of places where the wheat wasn't worth even swathing for hay. It's really spotty.
5: Yeah,
22: so it'll get tougher if it don't start raining, and we've been praying that direction, and it looks like God's going to answer our prayers. He has been, and he always does one way or another. But it's going to get more serious before it gets better if something don't change quickly.
5: Been a few fires around, just like the Texas Panhandle, I know.
22: Yes, we've had nothing right here in our area, but up just across the Kansas border, it's been really, there's been some big devastating fires and then in the Oklahoma Panhandle as well. I didn't think they had any grass left to burn in Beaver, but they still had some terrible fires. And
5: there were some connections there, weren't there, John, between those in Beaver County and then on up into southwestern Kansas. Some of those crossed the line and went up and were a part of the same outbreak.
22: Absolutely. All happened the same night and then for several days and was really, it was a very hard-fought battle. The bright spot in that also is that since 2016, when fire got to be a bigger issue in our lives, is we've got better at fighting them, more effective.
5: Right. Yeah. Sure. Yeah. Absolutely. The access to aircraft, I mean, some of those things have evolved out here in the Texas and Oklahoma Panhandle region as well. That have helped in the firefight, thank God.
22: Yes.
5: Tell us a little bit about your trip. You and your team are coming to Perryton here in a few weeks, do a ministry thing and a rodeo thing. Tell us about the idea and what you guys are trying to do and why.
22: We're going to have a women's Saturday night, the 11th of July. We'll have a women's 3-in-1, which is kind of a stray gathering. It'll be a three person, team and they'll tie down a couple head of cattle and it'll be and then we'll do church Sunday morning and then Sunday afternoon will be open to all contestants and the object is to bring spectators and to bring revenue into Perryton and surrounding area and just to introduce people to our ministry and be a blessing to that community as well.
5: Mm-hmm. You and I have talked community. About this, but tell us a little bit about your heart for these cowboys and cowgirls. Now, obviously, you welcome anybody, and I know you have to have people in your church that don't necessarily ranch for a living, but it's more common than not because that's who you guys are, isn't it?
22: Yet it is our culture, and we...

0: culture or have roots in the culture, and that encompasses almost everybody in our area one way or another. So we do have people from all walks of life, and it's a really good fit for people that come out of the oil field also, and people that work with their hands in all kinds of ways. But we also have business people, so we have a wide range. But our roots are in the Western culture.
1: And that type of ministry has been on the grow, hasn't it? I mean, you see these cowboy churches that have kind of popped up literally in every direction.
0: Yes, it's gotten more and more popular, and part of our mission statement is that we're tearing down religious barriers, and the cowboy church movement is been about that, trying to give it a more genuine look and move away from. I wouldn't say move away from tradition, but move away from some of the rituals that can be really religious and miss Jesus altogether.
1: Mm-hmm. Yeah, I understand. Well, I hope between now and your trip out here in July, and I know you've been over here recently, I've heard you talk about it during the Sunday morning broadcast, but you have met with the Chisholms, they're great people, and others with the Perryton Rodeo Association, gearing up for this thing, haven't you?
0: Oh, yeah. Yep, and it's we're really excited about it, it's going to be a wonderful opportunity for people that listen to us on the radio to put faces to the voices and be involved in something that I'm sure that there's quite a few that follow us every Sunday, and this will be a really great opportunity for them not just to familiarize themselves with us, but to join, be a little more active part of the family by knowing us personally.
1: So for the ladies who want to get in on the July 11th women's event, or those that want to get in on some of the ranch rodeo following the service on that next day, the 12th, you need them to call and sign up in advance, or just show up? What do you need?
0: Yeah, we'll do a pre-entry. We're fixing to get some flyers out there, I'm certain that my youngest daughter is also the church secretary. I'm sure that she's going to want, so we'll need a pre-entry. I know we will because we'll need to have a cattle count and all that.
1: Yeah, right. Okay. Well, you'll get us that info, and obviously we'll help you spread the word, Pastor.
0: Yep. Yeah, we're excited about it.
1: All right.
0: We are.
1: Very good. You can hear.
0: And we're real excited about being partnered with Common Sense Radio, too.
1: Yeah, well, thank you very much. We appreciate that. It's been a great fit. You can now hear the Sunday morning worship service from the Thousand Hills Church over at Woodward. That's every Sunday morning beginning at 10 right here on 98.3 KXDJ. And stay tuned. We'll let you know more about the rodeo and service event coming up here on July 11th and 12th right here in Perryton. Pastor John Paul. John, good to talk to you as always. And we'll both thank God in advance for the rain between now and then.
0: Amen.
1: We'll have some praising to do, won't we?
0: Yes, sir.
1: Yes.
0: Yes, sir.
1: Yeah. All right. Thank you, sir. Very good to talk to you.
0: You too. Thanks for the time.
1: Always a pleasure.
2: Time for the latest agricultural news. I'm Casey Shepard. Back in just a moment.
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1: Well, producers across Oklahoma are constantly looking for new innovative ways to manage rising fertilizer costs while also maintaining productive fields. I recently caught up with Daniel Adamson, Oklahoma State University Extension Soil Management Specialist, to discuss a promising proof of concept study focused on rebuilding Oklahoma soil health.
2: Wheat country is a nutrient exporting part of the state, right? So every bushel of wheat goes somewhere else. People consume that. In that wheat is nutrients, right? Phosphorus especially being one of concern. So we're constantly moving phosphorus out of our wheat fields towards cities or things like that. And it's hard to get that phosphorus back in. We depend on synthetic fertilizer to do that. If we can source other material, manure being something that could bring phosphorus back in, that could potentially be very beneficial long term. The problem is it's expensive, right? It's heavy. It's hard to truck. Most of our poultry production's in the eastern half of the state. A lot of our feedlots are in the panhandle, so wheat country's far away from that. But on years like this year, when phosphorus prices are getting high again because of some global unrest, like, we need to be thinking about long-term strategies, not only about soil fertility, but also about soil health. And manure can give that load of organic matter that can really help these arid western soils like we have in wheat country here.
1: So what were some of the biggest surprises that you found out of this study?
2: So this is a new study. What we're doing is a proof of concept. We want to see if there's any merit to applying a heavy load once and then potentially not having to go back to it for a long time. So that might help. Although it's expensive the first year, it could potentially help pencil out this long-term strategy of, can we get more material in the ground that allows the soil to function at a better fertility status and better soil health status for maybe even a couple of decades?
1: To hear more from Daniel Adamson, you can go to OklahomaFarmReport.com. That's our latest farm and ranch news. I'm Casey Shepard on the Radio Oklahoma Ag Network.
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6: Well, we did have some rain over the last several days. Thank God for it as the drought lingers. We did have 6800 here at our studios in South Perryton over the last week. And biggest winner, one of our listeners over here between Groover and Stratford, there on the Green Tree Ranch, they had 175 since Friday. Cha-ching, cha-ching. Definitely something like that we all need more of. And of course, I get it, you know, when it comes an inch or two pretty quickly. A lot of runoff came back through there over the weekend, coming back from Red River, and there was water standing in the ditch, and then you saw other areas that it didn't look like it was very wet at all. But what we really need, you know, if you're gonna dream, you might as well dream big. People out there praying, you might as well pray specifically. And what we need is about 3 inches over 3 days, a slow soaker. And then we need just a little bit of a break, and then we need it again, really. That kind of a thing. So we'll see about that. Listener down in Miami had a half an inch over the weekend span. So at least we are getting some, and there is talk of more, primarily in the southwestern panhandle today, here in more of the central, the north, and the east tomorrow, and then again by the weekend. And as far as temperatures, reasonable in the 70s and 80s, nothing crazy. None of those crazy fire days that we've had way too much of to this point. Well, there was a story that we caught on the Texas flyover last week. There was a study conducted by UT Austin, and it had to do with the amount of water that data centers could use over coming months and years. We have heard that concern raised here locally, of course, around our region, as we've seen some massive data center projects begin. The construction underway down in Gray County, that one east of Pampa, is massive. There's Armstrong County. There are others further south. And then all the talk of Fermi. This one coming to Carson County. Now, they've had a little bit of turmoil and leadership upheaval and some things going on that have stalled some things, but if it comes to fruition, it might be the granddaddy of them all, they say. And there are a lot of people that are excited about it, and there are people that are concerned about it as well. My next guest believes, among other things, that this data center technology is a national security issue. As we welcome a gentleman who was quoted in this particular article, Dan Del Rio of the Data Center Coalition. Mr. Del Rio, welcome to the program, sir.
10: Thanks for having me.
6: So let's begin there. Tell our listeners a little bit about your organization. Who are you? What's your purpose? What are you doing and why?
10: Sure. The Data Center Coalition is the National Association for the Data Center Industry. We have 40-plus members, which are the leading data center owners and operators in the country, as well as companies that are leasing large amounts of data center space. So we have large household names like Amazon Web Services, Google, Microsoft, and Meta. But we also have leading what are called multi-tenant data centers, so those that will lease out space inside. And of those leading multi-tenant data centers, at least 11 of them are actually headquartered in Texas. So we are very much, I think, representative of the industry as a whole throughout the country.
6: And so it's been an interesting topic of discussion for us out here where we are in the Texas Panhandle that most of us really didn't hear that much about data centers until just a few months ago, it seems. I know these things, many of them were in the works. Some of these massive projects take a lot of planning. So I know some people were talking about them, but just the general population, I really don't think we were much. And then all of a sudden it just explodes on the scene. How much of this has already been done elsewhere in the country? And how long has this uptick or outright explosion, if you want to call it that, of the data center business is more recent versus something that's actually been happening for a few years?
10: Yeah, data centers have been around for a very long time. And what data centers are everything that we do every day. It's how we work, it's how we learn, it's how we communicate. You know, it's things like telehealth appointments, electronic healthcare records, online banking, financial transactions, 911 geolocation services, state and local governments, you name it. It's the backbone of the 21st century economy. And as we have seen demand, especially from consumers and businesses, it's important to remember that we are all driving driving this demand because of all the services that we rely on every day. The average household has 21 connected devices. You know, we have laptops and phones, but we have smart TVs and Ring doorbells and thermostats, garage doors, lights. My oven is connected to Wi-Fi. All of that requires digital infrastructure. And as we see demand continue to rise throughout the globe, what we need to keep in mind is that we need to keep the U.S. the world leader in advanced technologies. We have to keep pace with other countries that are building both technological and digital infrastructure very rapidly, as well as energy infrastructure very rapidly. And to bring it back, you know, this is all of our data. We want it stored here at home, safe and securely. So this is very much a national security imperative.
6: So in simplistic terms, if you can, what's the connection between a device in my house, some of the multiple devices, or what I do with my phone, and a data center location that I might drive by out here and not even know it exists?
10: That's the brain of the internet. You know, that's what enables all of those different services to function. We used to have server closets in buildings, or you used to have the big tower computers where you had all that data storage. You know, now it's centralized into data center facilities, because this is just a far more efficient way of operating the internet, of enabling us to deploy these technologies at scales. So anytime you use the internet, it's all going through a data center.
6: Interesting. You also believe this to be a critical national security issue. Explain.
10: Well, certainly, as we have seen military systems, you know, move more to cloud-based systems, we see advanced intelligence networks be able to, need to operate on significant digital infrastructure, cybersecurity, cyber warfare. All of these are increasing components of maintaining our national defense. But even beyond just the military applications, you know, we think of things like, economic and financial systems, you know, that are running on digital infrastructure. You know, all of our financial transactions, all of our banking data is all stored in a data center. That's an essential national security imperative to maintain our economic independence. We see things like infrastructure, our energy infrastructure, being able to utilize real-time data to optimize our energy infrastructure and keep it up and running at an optimal level. That's a national security imperative. So, you know, our state and local government data, you know, these are things that we need to keep secure so we can keep our governance up and running. All of that is a national security imperative, because there are certainly those out there that would like to undermine our ability to utilize our digital infrastructure for everything that we rely on every day.
6: And when you say cloud-based systems, again, for those of us that don't live in that world, wow, it's in the cloud. It's really not in the cloud. It's in a data center somewhere, right? That's what you're talking about, same thing?
10: Exactly, yeah. Cloud is a physical space.
6: Gotcha.
10: It all goes through data centers out of the cloud.
6: Gotcha. So how many of these are around the country, and what's that number going to become? Do you have a feel for that at this point?
10: We have several thousand throughout the country, particularly in Texas. Texas is the second largest market in the country for data center development, and it's poised to actually become the largest market in the country, and likely the largest market in the world by 2030. You know, we measure this demand in energy, how much energy you need for all the compute that you need to do. And we're expected to reach 80 gigawatts by 2030, which is up from 24 gigawatts in 2024. So we're seeing an over tripling of demand. We've been on a very steep demand curve since about 2020, since about the start, of the pandemic. It's all of us, consumers and businesses, who are driving demand for these services, and that is contributing now to the need for more data center development. It's also important to remember, too, I think, that there's a lot of talk about artificial intelligence, but, you know, AI is not the be-all, end-all of data centers. In fact, the vast majority of data centers being built and put into operation today are for those cloud services and all the essential services that we just talked about. So we are, very much on pace for significant demand here over the next 4 years.
6: Why Texas? What does the industry like so much about the Lone Star State?
10: well, you know, Texas has a long history of saying, you know, we can do it and we can build it and we welcome economic development. And mm-hmm. I think that comes across all industries, whether it be the energy industry, you know, saying that we can build the energy infrastructure to support economic development and support our communities, manufacturing, the ability to build components that go into the data centers, whether it be electrical components or mechanical components, steel fabrication. Texas has available land. It has an available workforce. And I think most importantly, it has that good business and economic climate that, that welcomes development. And, you know, it's one of the reasons I think why Texas is, you know, basically the economic leader in the country.
11: Mm-hmm. Yeah. Yeah. Many, many agree with that. There are some cons, some serious issues that some people are concerned about. Certainly out here in the panhandle of Texas where we are, chief among them, water. What's your take on the water concerns and what's your response to it?
10: Well, I think it's important, absolutely, that citizens and residents of communities should ask questions. There's no doubt about it. And I think it's incumbent upon the data center industry to do robust stakeholder engagement to ensure they're answering those questions. But when we look at the data, we see that data centers are amongst the most efficient water users in the economy. We use less water than semiconductor manufacturing. We use less water than food and beverage production. We use less water than what's lost to water leaks in municipal water systems on an annual basis. We actually saw in 2025 that data centers were less than 0.5% of the state's overall water use in 2025. The industry has been deploying for years advanced cooling technologies that are extremely water efficient. They're not new. They're not novel. They are readily in deployment, in operation. So this is an industry that will continue to use water wisely, and it very much has a long track record of doing so.
11: And so we hear some of these systems talk about not only water cooling, but we hear a lot about air cooling. Is it either or do they take some of both?
10: They take some of both. Most often you'll see data centers use hybrid approaches where they may use air cooling for the majority of the year, but it actually, they become more energy efficient if they use water cooling for a few hours out of the year to help reduce that strain on the electricity grid when it's the peak of summer and we're all running our air conditioners. So there are different approaches, different techniques that are already being utilized to ensure data centers are operating energy efficiently. There's a trade-off between energy and water. It's important to remember that. If you use more water for cooling, you will use less electricity. If you use more electricity for cooling, you will use less water. The answer usually falls somewhere in the middle for the most efficient cooling system.
11: Mm-hmm. And how about the electricity that the facilities themselves use? There are concerns about that because obviously we need more electricity all the time for everything, and that's not going to change. And some people are concerned about that volume. And I understand that some of these that we're seeing out here, and I'm sure elsewhere in the country also, they, as a result, generate their own electricity, which is pretty amazing.
10: Yeah, that's absolutely right. Again, that electricity demand is from all of us demanding digital infrastructure and digital services. But increasingly, I think you're seeing data centers really be a proactive partner in alleviating strain on the grid, looking at innovative partnerships where they can generate their own electricity and perhaps connect it to the grid to use as a peak resource during peak times, you know, to help benefit the grid overall, or go fully behind the meter to ensure that they're not straining the grid, or co-locating with existing or dormant generating facilities to bring them back to life. What's important overall, though, is that this industry is fully committed to paying our full cost of service for electricity. We expect utilities and regulators to ensure costs are allocated appropriately and ensure that residential ratepayers are not footing the bill for the infrastructure that we need to serve our facilities. We want to make sure that our bill is our bill in full and there are no costs being passed along. So that's why we're looking at all these innovative partnerships where we can, you know, bring energy to the grid and be a good partner on the grid.
11: Dan Del Rio of the Data Center Coalition. He's VP of State Policy. And Mr. Del Rio, we appreciate your time and your insight, sir. It's data center time out here where we are, and we're not going to be alone in this thing, are we?
10: No, we're not. But certainly, you know, we are, you know, happy to be the information resource. Appreciate the opportunity to talk with you today. And, you know, data centers are committed to being good neighbors and responsible partners in the community, but also responsive partners in Texas communities as well.
11: Thank you very much, sir, for the time. We appreciate it.
10: Thank you.
11: Dan Dio Rio of the Data Center Coalition.
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11: DiOrio is the pronunciation of the name. I wish he was just too nice. He never did correct me on it. I kept saying DiOrio. That's how it's spelt, D-I-O-R-I-O. But DiOrio is the way that that's supposed to be pronounced, and I hate it when I do that, and I apologize. And I can't believe I blew that one because I love me some double stuff Oreos. DiOrio. What do you want for that milk, DiOrio? About 10 of them. Thank you very much. Beth Boxwell is our trivia winner. The Texas outfielder that made history on this date in 1993 when a baseball bounced off his head and over the wall for a home run. That would have been Jose Canseco. Jose Canseco. The answer we were looking for. Beth, congratulations. As always, we appreciate you listening. True Country Show rolls on X.

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0: He picked up an ACM award, and he's on the verge of a number one song. So, yes, things are going quite well. 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That's Tucker Wetmore.
1: 98.3 KXDJ. And now, the KXDJ Community Calendar. Here's a look at some of the things going on around our area. It is primary runoff election day today in Texas. Your polls are open until 7 p.m. tonight. There are some local contested runoffs for Gray, Sherman, and Wheeler County. In Gray County, you've got a JP race for precincts 1 and 3, the incumbent Julie Sims, and a runoff with Connie Ogle. In Sherman County, you've got a county commissioner precinct 4 runoff between Chris Reif and Tim Hudson. And then down in Wheeler County, you've got a commissioner precinct 2 runoff between Billy Hennig and Mark Marshall. Then you've got the big U.S. Senate race on the Republican side between Ken Paxton and John Cornyn. And then you've got other races that are on your ballot today. You've got lieutenant governor, attorney general. That's a big one. On the Republican ticket between Chip Roy and Mays Middleton. There's a Democrat race as well. And railroad commissioner, you've got a runoff incumbent Jim Wright and challenger Bo French. And then you've got a court of criminal appeals race as well. Those are on all ballots today. In addition to the locals that I mentioned from Gray, Sherman, and Wheeler counties. Your polls are open and will be open until 7 p.m. tonight. The Pampa City Commission meets this afternoon at 4. They'll hold a public hearing on substandard structures at 618 Northwest and 701 North Nadia. They'll also consider authorizing the city manager to execute a lease agreement with Open Door Club for the use of the facility located at 836 West Foster in Pampa. The Stratford City Council meets this evening at 6:30. They'll discuss the audit, pay the bills. They'll discuss moving a camera from the four-way to the city park and meet in executive session as they continue the work on hiring a new city manager. The Stratford City Council meeting this evening at 6. Pampa School Board meets this evening at 5:45. They will meet in executive session. They'll consider an interlocal agreement with the city of Pampa for demolition or removal of tax delinquent structures. They'll consider setting a tax rate and a public hearing to discuss and adopt the next year's fiscal year budget. And they'll get a facilities update and work on personnel matters as well. That's a meeting of the Pampa School Board that is meeting this evening at 5:45. Tuesday night golf scrambles are on the Booker Golf Course and on the Hansford Golf Course. They'll be having those this evening. And do keep in mind the Thursday night golf scrambles are already rolling on both the Perryton and the Canadian golf courses as well. Coming up this Saturday, you've got the Panhandle Crisis Center Golf Tournament here in Perryton. It's a two-player scramble. On the Spearman course on Saturday, there'll be a three-player money ball tournament. And for more on these and other area happenings, check out the KXDJ community calendar on the Perryton page at highplainsobserver.com.

0: was very nervous to ask Luke Bryan to record the song with him, which is just adorable, isn't it? That's George Burge and Luke Bryan.
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7: 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I'm Tom Nicoletti with the market update from the Texas Farm Bureau Radio Network. June live cattle higher by 2 cents at 249.32. August live cattle up $1.07 at 240.67. September feeder cattle higher by 227 at 349.17. October feeders up 222 at 345.85. July corn down 5.5 at 457.75. July Kansas City hardbread winter wheat lower by 0.25 at 681.75. July cotton up 16 points at 77.58. December cotton higher by 56 at 79.89. July West Texas crude oil lower by 265 at $93.95 a barrel. I'm Tom Nicoletti with the Texas Farm Bureau Radio Network.
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1: Breaking news at Town Hall. I'm Bob Agnew in Washington. Secretary of State Marco Rubio says details are still being worked out to end the war with Iran. Here's correspondent Ed Donahue.
2: Speaking from India, Rubio says the sides are working on an outline.
3: Suffice it to say that some progress has been made, significant progress, although not final progress has been made.
2: Regional officials say the deal would gradually reopen the Strait of Hormuz and see the U.S. blockade of Iranian ports end. Iran would give up its stockpile of highly enriched uranium. At Arlington National Cemetery, President Trump mentioned those who were killed fighting Iran.
4: We lost 13 wonderful souls, wonderful special people.
2: The president said there could be no 4th of July without America's armed forces, and there could be no Independence Day without Memorial Day. Ed Donahue, Washington.
1: And the holiday gave veterans a chance to weigh in on President Trump's actions against Iran. At one such gathering in Peachtree City, Georgia, U.S. Army veteran and retired military intelligence officer Joe Bowler said he believes the president is doing the right thing by destroying Iran's nuclear capacity.
5: At the present time, I believe our country is doing the right thing to rid itself and other countries of an evil that presents itself.
1: Iran has announced U.S. strikes in southern Iran as a sign of bad faith and unreliability amid ongoing negotiations to end the war. The U.S. military describes the strikes as defensive, targeting missile launch sites and boats placing mines. The administration is preparing for a big sports event ahead of the president's birthday in June. Here's correspondent Laura Winters.
6: Large cranes can be seen on the south lawn of the White House as crews busy constructing the stage and lighting for the UFC fighting ring. The temporary octagon being set up for the UFC Freedom 250 event. It will take place on Sunday night, June 14th, which coincides with Flag Day and President Trump's 80th birthday. Laura Winters reporting.
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8: If you missed Chris and Ken this morning, here's some of what you missed.
9: Welcome to the Tuesday program. It is May the 26th. Well, we had some that had some rain here in South Perryton over the last week. We've had 68 hundredths. The best we've heard of over at the Green Tree Ranch between Groover and Stratford, they've had 175 since last Friday. Listener down in Miami's had a half an inch. Meteorologist Luke Ferguson with the Weather Service in Amarillo telling me this morning we could get more.
10: Like, we've got some rain chances in the forecast, especially for the southwestern Texas Panhandle throughout the day. We are actually in an excessive rainfall outlook for the day, so a level 1 out of 5 risk for excessive rainfall all across the southern Texas Panhandle, basically looking at Dalhart to Canadian and south. So bottom 3 rows of Texas Panhandle counties are in an excessive rainfall outlook. Those rain showers today are going to be pretty scattered, so if we do see some moderate to heavy rainfall, the effects of that, maybe some roadway flooding and such, are going to be pretty scattered based on what we're looking at for storms today and what they're going to look like. And then rain chances are going to persist into tomorrow, mostly the eastern combined panhandles. And then after that, our daily thunderstorm chances keep coming as they were last week. So daily afternoon into evening thunderstorm chances from Thursday into the weekend where we might have a front come through and knock some temperatures down.
9: I was gone for a few days end of last week and then into the holiday, but we ended up with just nearly 60 at my house here over the last week or so. And I realize it's been so incredibly dry that literally is just a drop in the bucket at this point, Luke. But at least it is something in the bucket, isn't it? It is kind of a step in the right direction, and it's encouraging to hear several more days of possibilities here.
10: Yes, sir, absolutely. Prior to this weekend, we were, at least for our climate sites, were some of the top driest years on record. And this weekend, although hasn't fixed all of our issues, has definitely got us moving in the right direction for sure.
9: Heck yeah. And we do hang on to that scattered chance of thunder, maybe even into the upcoming weekend. Is that right?
10: Yeah, this weekend we're seeing some signs of possibly a front moving through, more likely Saturday into Sunday. However, that timing could change as we get closer to it. But yeah, probably into the weekend, those daily chances for thunderstorms in different sections of the panhandle. Yeah.
9: That was encouraging. I noticed on radar yesterday evening that parts of eastern New Mexico were getting some pretty good rains, it looked like. And it just kind of was kind of tracking and retracking over that area. And we just came from that direction. Boy, they are desperately dry as well, of course. How about the temperatures? So we are warm, but we're not crazy, right?
10: Yeah, right now we're looking at temperatures basically splitting our CWA, our county warning area right now, but can range anywhere from 75 to 85 across the two combined panhandles for today.
9: Probably so, looking at the hottest day of the week today, low to mid-80s after the warmer start yesterday, and then we come down into the 70s tomorrow.
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Bailey Zimmerman's new one is on the way. And if you feel like your life is just so boring, this is going to make you feel better. I'll tell you about it coming up.

0: Okay, we'll play the country music. You add the rootin' and tootin', the caterwauling, and the yeehaws.
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0: is Very Latest. This is Bailey Zimmerman and Penny. How was your Memorial Day weekend? If you feel like it wasn't awesome, you feel like everybody else was having fun except for you, this might help a little bit. A group of mathematicians at MIT, really super smart people, came up with the implied probability of the odds that you would be serving salad at your Memorial Day festivities. The implied probability was 7.8%, making it the biggest odds that you would be serving that as a side dish for Memorial Day. Salad. Just salad. That was all they said. Just salad. What kind of salad, I think, is the logical next question. They didn't have the answer for that, so I'm just going to proclaim it to be potato salad, and we're just going to go with that.
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8: And this news minute on X brought to you by the KXDJ Classifieds. The Roberts County Road Department in Miami has an immediate opening for a Class A CDL driver with tanker endorsement. Equipment experience a plus, but will train the right individual. The position requires a strong commitment to safety and punctuality. Get your apps online or pick up an app at the Roberts County Courthouse in Miami. Today is runoff election day in Texas for the recent May primaries. In Gray County, you have a JP race for precincts 1 and 3. In Sherman County, a county commissioner precinct 4 runoff. And in Wheeler County, a county commissioner precinct 2 runoff. There are other federal and state races on your ballot today. Your polls open till 7 p.m. tonight. Weather Channel forecast, partly cloudy, breezy, low to mid-80s today, southeast winds to 25. Pretty good chance of thunder again by tomorrow.
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0: It was announced that he has officially set the concert attendance record at Lambeau Field a couple of Saturdays ago. 51,981 people, to be exact. 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
7: Today I am doing an update on intra-articular or joint injection treatments in horses. Hello everyone, I'm Dr. Bob Judd with Texas Fed News on the Texas Farm Bureau Radio Network. It's the time of year that performance horses are really busy and some get sore joints and need some anti-inflammatories. One of the major methods of treating these joints is injecting them with various substances to decrease inflammation and decrease pain and lameness. The old standby is cortisone, and it's a great drug, but can lead to side effects. One of the cortisone medications is Depo-Medrol, and it has been shown to degrade articular cartilage of the joint with long-term use. Triamcinolone is another steroid commonly used in joints, and although it is effective and does not damage cartilage, it does cause an increase in blood insulin in some horses. If the horse has equine metabolic syndrome and is insulin resistant, which is not uncommon in our horse population, an injection in the joint of triamcinolone could lead to laminitis and founder. So although cortisone is still used routinely and works well, some horses may need other options, and these are generally orthobiologics injected.

0: or mediators in the joint. All of these orthobiologics have long names and are generally discussed with acronyms and are sometimes called alphabet soup of orthobiologics, with names like ACS, IRAP, PRP, A2M, and MSC. Although these products have been studied in horses, there is very little information on which ones work the best in which situation in horses, although there is some comparative information in humans. Join me on our next program as I will briefly discuss all of these different orthobiologic options. This is Texas Vet News. I'm Dr. Bob Judd on the Texas Farm Bureau Radio Network.
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0: may be true that we do not have all our ducks in a row. 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

0: I was so delighted when he picked up the ACM Award for Album of the Year at the ACMs recently. He was kind of a long shot, but yeah, he did it. It's Parker McCollum.
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2: 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All are proud supporters of area youth on X. A Beaver, Oklahoma man was charged with trying to smuggle dozens of migrants through a South Texas federal checkpoint last week. Juan Nazario Reyes of Beaver was stopped a week ago at the Border Patrol checkpoint in Sarita, Texas, about 85 miles north of the U.S. border. Agents say they found 4 migrants in the cab of the truck, another 38 locked inside the trailer. The migrants traveled from Mexico, El Salvador, Honduras, Guatemala, Ecuador, Peru, Colombia, Cuba, and Brazil. Well, some have been getting a little bit of rain. We've had 6,800s here at our KXDJ studios over the last week. In South Perryton, over at the Green Tree Ranch between Groover and Stratford, they've had 1.75 inches since Friday. More possible tomorrow.
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8: 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A lot of times we see a lot of welding, so that's pretty common.
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1: Breaking news at Town Hall. I'm Bob Agnew in Washington. The U.S. military carries out what it calls self-defense strikes in southern Iran. Here's Haya Panjwani.
2: The attacks on missile launch sites and boats placing mines come even as President Donald Trump said on social media that negotiations were proceeding nicely. Earlier, Trump said any agreement to end the Iran war should include a requirement for several additional countries, including Saudi Arabia and Pakistan, to join the Abraham Accords. Haya Panjwani, Washington.
1: U.S. consumer confidence declined slightly this month, thanks in part to higher gas prices and overall high inflation.
3: The Conference Board's Consumer Confidence Index slipped 0.7 points to 93.1 in May, the first decline after 3 months of gains. Spikes in gas prices as well as higher food costs have worsened inflation, which has outpaced the growth in average paychecks, reducing most Americans' purchasing power. Gas prices have soared to a nationwide average of $4.49 a gallon from $2.98 just before the war began at the end of February, and have been at or above $4.50 a gallon for nearly all of May. Bernie Bennett, Washington.
1: Fans heading to World Cup venues here in the U.S. are facing a new source of sticker shock in the form of mass transit.
4: In New Jersey and Massachusetts, some train fares tied to matches will cost fans far more than normal NFL game day trips. That's drawing criticism from international fans accustomed to free transit at past World Cups. Some supporters are now organizing their own transportation to the stadiums. A group of Scottish fans booked school buses to Scottish matches near Boston for about half the official price. Rich Thomason reporting.
1: Tenor saxophonist Sonny Rollins has passed away at the age of 95. He was considered a genius whose distinctive tone and experimentation kept him on the cutting edge of jazz for more than 50 years. More of these stories at townhall.com.
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6: Welcome to Tuesday. It is May the 26th. I'm Chris Samples, 98.3 KXDJ News. And our Focus on the Patch segment today, another oil and gas man's take on the potential impacts of data centers on natural gas. Texas Railroad Commissioner Jim Wright agrees with many that data centers and their use of natural gas to generate some, if not all, of their own electricity could drive demand and eventually prices.
7: I'm excited about that. I think it's another avenue for us to have a place for natural gas and a market for it to go to. I think for us to really capitalize on that opportunity, we're going to have to look stronger at infrastructure, getting pipelines where they need to be and appropriate type pipelines that can carry that gas. But I'm excited about that. One of the concerns I do have is, like everybody else, is water. But I think we've got a good path forward to make sure we're doing that right also.
6: I've talked to some of these guys out here that think with the drive in demand that data centers could bring, that we could see natural gas prices double. Do you think that's realistic? And if so, what would the impacts of that be on the state of Texas and specifically out here in the Panhandle Patch where we live?
7: Well, it's no different than crude. I mean, it'd be a huge impact for us here in the state of Texas. And I do think that you're going to see prices increasing for natural gas, not only for the AI data centers, but as we see more demand from throughout the world. Again, we always see politics sometimes get in the way, but we're building more LNG facilities. Those are coming online. I think we'll continue to do that. As the AI data centers develop, other manufacturing develops, these LNG facilities develop, it goes back to the same old song and dance. It becomes supply and demand. Hopefully, we'll have a relevancy coming soon in what the supply and demand economics look like.
6: You mentioned water. Let's talk a bit more about that in closing, because obviously everybody's concerned about water, or if they're not, there should be. What role does the Railroad Commission have in that work?
7: I like to just kind of tell everybody there's really two problems when it comes to water in Texas. The first is that most of our state is facing probably the most extreme drought conditions I've ever seen, and I'm an older guy. I've been in Texas all my life. These drought conditions impacts everyone, from industry to municipalities to our livestock and agricultural sector. But there's a second problem behind this, the one that the oil and gas sector is dealing with and has been dealing with, and that we have too much water, specifically water produced alongside oil and gas. I don't know if everybody knows this, but for every barrel of crude oil we produce, we get 4 to 5 barrels of produced water alongside it, and we're running out of places to really put this water. Because of the shale revolution that we're in, we just cannot put the water back from where it came from. We got to put it in other formations. During my tenure, I have worked to find solutions to this problem by cleaning and treating this produced water so it can be used for beneficial purposes. State legislature passed and the voters approved funding and research for developing access to new water sources for our growing economy and population. And that included treatment and beneficial reuse of produced water will certainly be a big part of that solution, I believe. A lot of progress has been made, and I'm excited for the future. Treatment and beneficial reuse will help ensure that our energy sector remains strong and competitive on the global stage.
6: Texas Railroad Commissioner Jim Wright, one of the names on that primary runoff ballot today. Chris Samples, KXDJ News.
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6: So what do I think you'll enjoy most about staying at KXDJ Riverside 1 in Red River? 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
10: Twin Oaks Manor and the Oakwood unit in Booker, complete senior care that exceeds expectations.
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12: 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Coming up next, the news with Mike Slater.
13: Thank you, Bill. It is Tuesday. Make note of that. Feels like a Monday, but it is Tuesday, May 26th, 2026. Here's what's happening today in America. A potential peace plan with Iran moves forward. The Vatican issues a warning about the dangers of artificial intelligence. Economists rank the hottest housing markets in the country, and belief in a higher power falls to a record low. It's all coming up, and I'll be here with your message of the day. But first, the United States and Iran are closing in on an agreement to end this war. The potential peace plan could turn the weeks-long ceasefire into a more lasting settlement. Marco Rubio, our Secretary of State, said, quote, "We're either going to have a good agreement or we're going to have to deal with it another way." At least 13 Americans have been killed since the fighting began earlier this year. The president spoke of these 13 at the Memorial Day ceremony in Arlington National Cemetery. He said, "We lost 13 wonderful souls, wonderful special people. These incredible men and women gave their lives to ensure that the world's number one state sponsor of terror will never have a nuclear weapon. And they won't. They will never have a nuclear weapon." The president said Iran's enriched uranium could be turned in and destroyed in the U.S., but that his preference is for it to be destroyed in place or another acceptable location. All this worth noting, that U.S. forces yesterday launched what Central Command described as self-defense strikes in southern Iran. CENTCOM said this was to protect our troops from threats posed by Iranian forces. Pope Leo, releasing his first major theological document as the head of the Catholic Church. In it, the Pope warned of the dangers posed by artificial intelligence to health, ethics, and safety. He directly compared the development of artificial intelligence to the Tower of Babel, saying it is not good for economies or for people when everyone speaks one language. Real estate experts ranking the hottest housing markets in America headed into the summer, nearly all of them found in red states. Top five are Charlotte, North Carolina, San Antonio, Texas, Raleigh, North Carolina, Jacksonville, Florida, and number one, Tampa, Florida. Home prices there up 33% compared to 2019. First-time buyers cite the housing boom on warm weather, higher-paying jobs, and low taxes. A survey from Gallup finds that 81% of the public believe in a higher power. That's down from 98% back in 1969. Younger liberal Americans are the least likely to believe in God. 32% of people under the age of 2019 identify as agnostic or atheist. The most religious group in the country are baby boomers. 94% of them say religion plays a major role in their day-to-day lives. I'm Mike Slater. I will be right back with your message of the day about the big primary today in Texas. It's coming up right here on the O'Reilly Update.
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13: I'm Mike Slater from the podcast Politics by Faith, filling in for Bill O'Reilly. Now it's time for the O'Reilly Update message of the day. It is primary day in the great state of Texas. The incumbent John Cornyn spent upwards of $100 million in the first round of the primary to try and get the 50% of the vote and just win the first round outright and be done with it. He failed. He got 41% of the vote, and he only beat Ken Paxton by 1%. Paxton's team spent something like $5 million to Cornyn's $100 million. Cornyn's been the senator of Texas since 2002. It's been 24 years. And then the president came out and endorsed the challenger, Ken Paxton. And all panic broke out among the D.C. rhinos because they thought they were safe for life. They thought they had these seats for the rest of their lives. They thought that they could just keep their head down during these Trump years, pretend to be his pal, undermine him at every turn, and outlast him. Trump's term, it's going to come and go. But these Senate seats, they stay for life. Look at McConnell. Look at Grassley. Chuck Grassley is 92 years old. But now, for the first time in these people's lives, these senators realize that they can't outlast Trump. Trump and MAGA are going to outlast them because Trump and MAGA will unemploy them. And whether they like it or not, Donald Trump will be the head of the Republican Party until the day he dies, and not one second sooner. Cassidy, the senator in Louisiana, he got primaried. He got third in the primary. There was no scandal with Cassidy. There's no real reason for him to lose his seat other than he was finally exposed as a rhino to the people of Louisiana. He got third in the primary. He got 15% of the vote in the primary. And now Cornyn might get the boot from the cushiest gig in the country. As you can imagine, many such rhinos are upset. But this is draining the swamp, isn't it? Isn't that what this is? There's a few different kinds of swamp creatures out there. You got the deep state. You have permanent Washington. That's the Washington bureaucracy. And we have these senators. The thing that all three of these groups have in common, all three of these swamp creatures have in common, is they outlast presidents. Now, with permanent Washington, federal employment is at its lowest level since 1966. That's incredible. And now it's time to get rid of these useless senators who can't even pass the SAVE Act, which has over 80% approval from everybody, Democrats included. Now, I don't want to get too ahead of ourselves. The fine people of Texas are still voting today. But no question, this president's been on fire, from primarying like the entire Indiana State Senate because they refused to redistrict to help the team, to Cassidy in Louisiana, ousting Massey the other day in Kentucky. The president is on a political hot streak. Now, one reason why the Rhinos said they were upset at Trump endorsing Paxton was, as Lisa Murkowski said, by the way, Lisa Murkowski, senator from Alaska, who only has this seat because her dad was a senator forever, who then became governor. And then he, as governor, appointed his daughter to replace him in his Senate seat. And then since then, she's championed ranked choice voting to keep herself in power. But anyway, she thinks if Paxton wins the primary, then Tallarico can win the state of Texas. They don't really think that. They're just saying that because they don't want to be primaried themselves. There's no way that low-T Tallarico can win the general election in Texas. I know our president isn't worried about it. He said of Tallarico, he's a very defective candidate. He believes in six genders. He takes hits at Jesus Christ. He wears a mask 6 months ago. And he's a vegan. He's a vegan in Texas. And you can't get elected as a vegan in Texas. I'm Mike Slater from the podcast Politics by Faith, Something You Might Not Know, coming up next.
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13: I'm Mike Slater from Politics by Faith. Now it's time for Something You Might Not Know. I know we're the day after Memorial Day, but it's always worth knowing this fact. What percentage of the United States population today is serving in the United States military? What percentage of America serves in the United States military at this very moment? 0.4%. Of that 0.4%, 80% have a family member who served. That's incredible. It's in the family, very special families, like Alan Ho. He served, and then his two sons joined the military. His oldest son, Noah, was killed in action in Iraq. So back in 2005, later that same year, Alan went to a Memorial Day ceremony in D.C. He's from Hawaii, so he thought it would be nice to give some of these young trauma nurses who went to a memorial event a Hawaiian lei. So he goes up to one young woman, and he gave her this lay, and as she was bending over, she saw the button that was on his jacket. And it was a picture of his son, and it said, "My hero." And the nurse pointed at the button and said, "I know him." He said, "How do you know him? That's my son." She said, "I was the trauma nurse at the crash unit where he died. I will never forget that face." And they both started crying, gave each other a hug. She felt bad that she couldn't save his life, and she thought maybe he was going to be upset at her. He said to her, "I want you to know that my son was a warrior. He absolutely recognized all the risks that were involved." She cried and said that she has this incredible regret that one of her tasks was to prepare his body for his men to have a last viewing. But as she tried to close his eyes, they kept opening, and she couldn't get his eyes to close all the way. And Dad laughed and laughed and laughed. She said, "Why are you laughing?" He said, "Because he slept with his eyes a little bit open, to the point where his men, when he was sleeping, they never knew if he was asleep or if he was looking at them." And they laughed and cried together. And she had the peace that this family wasn't mad at her. And he had the peace knowing that he was well taken care of in his final moments. Noah's dad said his son's service to our country was never a sacrifice. It was his choice to put on that uniform, and it was done for a purpose and a reason. Thank you to all of our service members who made those same choices. More coming up.
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8: 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I'm Tom Nicoletti with the market update from the Texas Farm Bureau Radio Network. June live cattle lower by 80 cents at 248.50. August live cattle down 42 at 239.17. September feeder cattle up $1.17 at 348.07. October feeders higher by $1.05 at 344.67. July corn down 5.5 at 457.75. September corn down 4.75 at 4.65 a bushel. July Kansas City hard red winter wheat lower by 5.25 at 6.76 3/4. July cotton up 19 at 77.61. December cotton up 64 at 79.97. July West Texas crude oil down 2.48 at $94.12 a barrel. I'm Tom Nicoletti with the Texas Farm Bureau Radio Network.
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1: 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The Roberts County Road Department in Miami has an immediate opening for a Class A CDL driver with tanker endorsement. Equipment experience a plus, but will train the right individual. The position requires a strong commitment to safety and punctuality. Get your apps online or pick up an app at the Roberts County Courthouse in Miami. Today is runoff election day in Texas for the recent May primaries. In Gray County, you have a JP race for precincts 1 and 3. In Sherman County, a county commissioner precinct 4 runoff. And in Wheeler County, a county commissioner precinct 2 runoff. There are other federal and state races on your ballot today. Your polls open till 7 p.m. tonight. Weather Channel forecast, partly cloudy, breezy, low to mid-80s today. Southeast winds to 25. Pretty good chance of thunder again by tomorrow.
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1: Breaking news at Town Hall. I'm Bob Agnew in Washington. It's primary day in Texas. Julie Walker reports it's a latest test of President Trump's election influence.
2: It's been a bitter and expensive primary in Texas where residents are voting in a runoff for a Republican nominee for U.S. Senate and where President Trump weighed in late to tip the race in an effort to rid the GOP of leaders less devoted to him.
3: We have a great candidate, I believe, in Texas. And I believe the Texas candidate, who's Ken Paxton, I think he'll win. I think probably he'll win very substantially.
2: That was Trump last week. His endorsement of State Attorney General Ken Paxton over four-term Senator John Cornyn gives the challenger a late boost. The winner runs in November against Democratic State Representative James Tallarico. I'm Julie Walker.
1: The nation's top intelligence official is stepping down, but not before releasing more classified findings.
4: Director of National Intelligence Tulsi Gabbard is stepping down June 30th, following her husband's cancer diagnosis. Before leaving office, Gabbard plans to declassify reports involving Havana Syndrome, COVID-19, the 2020 election, and alleged federal government overreach. During her tenure, Gabbard oversaw the release of more than 500,000 pages of records and implemented reforms that cut staffing by 40%, saving taxpayers hundreds of millions of dollars annually. Deputy Aaron Lucas will serve as acting director. Willie Nelson, Washington.
1: President Trump alerting Americans to the outcome of his latest physical exam.
5: The report on the president's health coming from Donald Trump himself. He takes to his social media page on Truth Social, writing, "Just finished my six-month physical at Walter Reed Military Medical Center. Everything checked out perfectly," in capital letters. "Thank you to the great doctors and staff," exclamation point. Heading back to the White House.
1: That's correspondent Laura Winters reporting. 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
7: Welcome to Tuesday. It is May the 26th. I'm Chris Samples, 98.3 KXDJ News. In our health focus segment today, we continue our series on high blood pressure with Perryton's Dr. Tripps Childers. Today, the doc says the numbers tell the story.
8: Not very often can you discern whether your blood pressure is low, normal, well, low. You get weak, dizzy, nausea, that kind of thing. But that's likely to be something else, too. In general, though, for high blood pressure, there are no symptoms.
7: So what do we know about the lifestyle factors? Are there some certain things that we definitely know can contribute to high blood pressure, or does that vary by individual as well? Salt, as an example, too much.
8: Salt has been a thing that we really focused on back in the 70s, 80s, even into the 90s. We have now learned that the majority of people are not salt sensitive. There are some ethnic groups where salt is a more important factor in their blood pressure, but for most of us, salt really isn't the thing. It is a sedentary lifestyle, poor diet, that sort of thing, you know, obesity, insulin resistance, and we could talk for hours about insulin resistance, which leads to type 2 diabetes. There are a whole lot of hormonal things that are going on that contribute to blood pressure, but other than a narrowing in the artery that feeds your kidney, which is called a renal artery, and the narrowing is called stenosis. So if you have renal artery stenosis, that is an identifiable cause for high blood pressure, and that's like 1%. or less of the population. So 99% of the time, we diagnose hypertension, and we call it essential hypertension. And essential is a code word in medicine for we don't know. If you have essential anything in medicine, it doesn't mean it's important. That's what essential means to the rest of us. But when your doctor says that, it means we don't know why. So almost everybody has an unknown cause for blood pressure to be elevated. We do know the risk factors. And one of the main ones, no surprise, is genetics. What happened to your mama, your daddy, your grandpeople?
7: Which came first, the cart or the horse? You mentioned it can cause clogged arteries. Can high blood pressure cause the arteries to become clogged, which can then multiply the problems and make it worse? Or is it the other way, that actually because of diet, lifestyle, whatever the other factors are, we get other things clogging our arteries, and that makes the heart work harder, and thus the arteries were clogged, and then that caused the blood pressure to rise? Or is there necessarily that definite connection?
8: So there is some connection. Arteries, and to some extent veins, are very much dynamic things. They are not simply Schedule 20 PVC. Arteries and veins have the ability to expand and contract, and we call that compliance. And so over time with high blood pressure, the arteries lose their compliance. They become stiff. They do become Schedule 20 PVC.
7: Perryton's Dr. Tripps Childers. Chris Samples, KXDJ News.

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0: That's his new one off his new album. It's Aldine. Do not tell on me. I voted. There was a special election outside of Birmingham. They were asking the county if they wanted to retain the 140-year-old ban on alcohol sales in their county. So they held a special election. Of the eligible voters, only about a third of them showed up to vote. And the ban got overturned. It is now legal to buy alcohol in this particular county because the ban got overturned by one vote. Yes, you should definitely vote. 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
8: 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All are proud supporters of area youth on X. A Beaver, Oklahoma man was charged with trying to smuggle dozens of migrants through a South Texas federal checkpoint last week. Juan Nazario Reyes of Beaver was stopped a week ago at the Border Patrol checkpoint in Sarita, Texas, about 85 miles north of the U.S. border. Agents say they found 4 migrants in the cab of the truck, another 38 locked inside the trailer. The migrants traveled from Mexico, El Salvador, Honduras, Guatemala, Ecuador, Peru, Colombia, Cuba, and Brazil. Well, some have been getting a little bit of rain. We've had 6,800s here at our KXDJ studios over the last week. In South Perryton, over at the Green Tree Ranch between Groover and Stratford, they've had 1.75 inches since Friday. More possible tomorrow.
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0: 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It took them about an hour to put this entire song together. 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
10: Well, producers across Oklahoma are constantly looking for new innovative ways to manage rising fertilizer costs while also maintaining productive fields. I recently caught up with Daniel Adamson, Oklahoma State University Extension Soil Management Specialist, to discuss a promising proof of concept study focused on rebuilding Oklahoma soil health.
13: Wheat country is a nutrient exporting part of the state, right? So every bushel of wheat goes somewhere else. People consume that. In that wheat is nutrients, right? Phosphorus especially being one of concern. So we're constantly moving phosphorus out of our wheat fields towards cities or things like that. And it's hard to get that phosphorus back in. We depend on synthetic fertilizer to do that. If we can source other material, manure being something that could bring phosphorus back in, that could potentially be very beneficial long term. The problem is it's expensive, right? It's heavy. It's hard to truck. Most of our poultry production's in the eastern half of the state. A lot of our feedlots are in the panhandle, so wheat country's far away from that. But on years like this year, when phosphorus prices are getting high again because of some global unrest, like, we need to be thinking about long-term strategies, not only about soil fertility, but also about soil health. And manure can give that load of organic matter that can really help these arid western soils like we have in wheat country here.
10: So what were some of the biggest surprises that you found out of this study?
13: So this is a new study. What we're doing is a proof of concept. We want to see if there's any merit to applying a heavy load once and then potentially not having to go back to it for a long time. So that might help. Although it's expensive the first year, it could potentially help pencil out this long-term strategy of can we get more material in the ground that allows this soil to function at a better fertility status and better soil health status for maybe even a couple of decades.
10: To hear more from Daniel Adamson, you can go to OklahomaFarmReport.com. That's our latest farm and ranch news. I'm Casey Shepard on the Radio Oklahoma Ag Network.
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0: God's Country, which does include Las Vegas, which is good because both he and his wife have residencies going on there right now. 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
2: Man, this news made it on X, brought to you by Schilling Electric, Perryton Realty, and 4B Meats of Groover. All are proud supporters of area youth on X. According to ABC7, four people were stabbed late on Saturday night in downtown Amarillo in the 700 block of South Polk. During the fight, four people stabbed a 33-year-old man arrested at the scene. The trial of a man

0: And accused of having a loaded assault rifle near two Amarillo schools has ended in a hung jury. Noel Asaya Garcia was tried last week for two counts. That means the case ends in a mistrial. Garcia is also accused of threatening to kill a Randall County law judge and two Randall County deputies. The Pampa City Commission meets today at 4. The Stratford City Council meets this evening at 6. The Pampa School Board meets tonight at 5:45. Breezy and low to mid-80s today, winds to 25. A little better chance of rain again tomorrow.
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Hello and welcome in. This is the Pure American Country Radio Show. I'm Bill Cody. And what do you say we celebrate a holiday, huh? A couple of them, actually, one unofficial and one official. Later on in the show, Spotlight Year is 2003. I have a lot of things about 2003 to take you back to, including some of the biggest stars that were playing on country radio that you were singing along with. Also feature some songs that capture the true spirit of Memorial Day weekend. So welcome to summertime, unofficially. And as the days, the summer days are getting longer and the pools are starting to open across the country, this one just feels right. Great place to start. Brad Paisley, he's capturing the spirit of summer in all its forms. Kiddie pools to cannonballs. Here we go. With a splash, get it? See what I did there? Of nostalgia and a big old country smile. Water from Brad Paisley gets us started this week on Pure American Country.

Brad Paisley, opera star, and wow, that was on his American Saturday Night album, you may recall. A lighthearted love letter to all things wet and wild. Nothing says summer like diving headfirst into a pool, a lake. A garden hose will do, yeah, on a hot, humid day, you bet. So let's keep that feeling going with a song that became a warm weather anthem the moment it hit the airwaves. Jake Owen called this the, and I'm quoting him, greatest song he's ever been a part of, end quote. And fans agreed. It became his first number one. It's all about freedom, youth, and those perfect summer nights. Here's Barefoot Blue Jean Night. Jake Owen on Pure American Country.

what happens when you have a songwriting session with Dylan Altman, Eric Paslay, and Terry Sawchuk. Jake Owen, you got the benefit of getting that pitch to you and smart enough to cut it. Barefoot Blue Jean Night. That went to number one in 2011. Still plays like a highlight reel of your favorite summer memories. And that's part of what we're doing on this Memorial Day show, the holiday celebrated on Monday. Take a short break, and when we come back, turn the page to something a little more solemn and meaningful as it relates to Memorial Day. Stay with me, Bill Cody, and Pure American Country.

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2: 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All are proud supporters of area youth on X. A Beaver, Oklahoma man was charged with trying to smuggle dozens of migrants through a South Texas federal checkpoint last week. Juan Nazario Reyes of Beaver was stopped a week ago at the Border Patrol checkpoint in Sarita, Texas, about 85 miles north of the U.S. border. Agents say they found four migrants in the cab of the truck, another 38 locked inside the trailer. The migrants traveled from Mexico, El Salvador, Honduras, Guatemala, Ecuador, Peru, Colombia, Cuba, and Brazil. Well, some have been getting a little bit of rain. We've had 6,800s here at our KXDJ studios over the last week. In South Perryton, over at the Green Tree Ranch between Groover and Stratford, they've had an inch and three quarters since Friday. More possible tomorrow.
3: The D.C. swamp is hostile to American workers. Take Joe Biden's National Labor Relations Board, the NLRB. Biden used this group to give more money to his top allies, union leadership, putting political power over workers. Not anymore. Thanks to President Trump, it is a new day. Trump's NLRB will put workers first, restoring fairness and freedom in the workplace. Thank you, President Trump, for protecting workers all across America.
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welcome back, everybody. At the top of the show, we celebrated summertime, the unofficial beginning of summertime, and we went outside and played around with water and Brad Paisley and Barefoot Blue Jean Night with Jay Cohen. But let's turn to the true meaning of Memorial Day as we start this segment. Chance to reflect on those who've given their lives in military service to this nation. And on this week's show, we want to make space for that kind of remembrance. This next song takes us inside the perspective of a soldier who never made it home. It's told from beyond the grave, from his final resting place at Arlington National Cemetery. Trace Adkins delivers it with reverence and power. It was inspired by the true story of Corporal Patrick Nixon, a Marine who was laid to rest at Arlington after dying in Iraq. This is Grand Ole Opry star Trace Adkins, Arlington.

Trace Adkins. What a powerful tribute to the fallen. Built on real emotion and sacrifice and written by Dave Turnbull and Jeremy Spillman. Now, another follow-up soldier story. This time, it's a letter written to loved ones in case of the unthinkable. Tim McGraw first performed this song at the ACM Awards back in 2007. There wasn't a dry eye in the house, and for good reason. Let's remember Tim. And if you're reading this, the Memorial Day Show on Pure American Country.

0: Tim McGraw, and if you're reading this, that was co-written by the brother team of Brad and Brett Warren, a couple of great guys, and left a deep mark on military families and country fans alike. Well, there's more where this came from, including some all-time favorites, a few surprises here. It's the Memorial Day show on Pure American Country. Hellos and hometowns, love to know who you are, where you live, where you listen to the show. 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And in just a little bit, our spotlight year this week is 2003.
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6: Cattle mixed, corn lower. I'm Jessica Dolmel with the market update on the Texas Farm Bureau Radio Network. June live cattle down $1.07 to close at $2.48.22. August live cattle down 45 cents to close at $2.39.15. September feeder cattle up 12 cents to $3.47.02. October feeder cattle up 27 cents to $3.43.90. July corn down 5 3/4 to 457 1/2. September corn down 5 1/2 to 464 1/4. July hard red winter wheat down 5 3/4 to 676 1/4. July cotton down 5 points to 77.37. December cotton up 46 points to 79.79. For the Texas Farm Bureau Radio Network, I'm Jessica Dolmel.
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8: With regards to expansion, whether that be age of producer, higher interest rates, obviously the drought, and the big factor is labor, right? I mean, I think that's another major component of why this rebuild has been slower. Our data would indicate that, yeah, there's a slow rebuild going on, that there's some replacement heifers being kept back. Whether they ultimately end up getting bred or not and we expand the cow herd or not remains to be seen. Well, how many cows do we need? And I guess I go back to the point that I'm not sure that this industry as it stands today really needs to get back to 30, 31 million beef cows. We've got to open up additional outlets for the product in order for us to liquidate that increase in production.
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0: I love hellos and hometowns. I hope you do, too. And thank you for checking in. Let's see if you've made this week's show, all right? And again, it's Facebook, Instagram, X, social media interaction. And then you can text or voicemail, 615-669-6650, all right? 615-669-6650. Angela Price in Saginaw, Michigan. Lefty Frizzell made Saginaw famous, didn't he? Morris Caldwell is down in Shreveport, Louisiana. And a big thanks to Brent Foster, just up Interstate 40, a little ways from Nashville to Knoxville, Tennessee. He requested this song. This is a modern honky-tonk heartbreaker from John Party, who said this song was inspired by a night out in California when he imagined a whole backstory for the girl on the dance floor. Because she was a heartache on the dance floor, as it turns out. Opry star John Party is on Pure American Country, Mr. Honky-Tonk, Hollywood Honky.

Neon Party. They know, absolutely they know when they're a heartache on the dance floor. More hellos and hometowns. Love hearing from you, like Alicia in Omaha, Alicia Monroe, Omaha, Nebraska. Harold Dean is in Augusta, Maine. Wendy Collins listening in Altoona, Pennsylvania. She wrote in to request Reba McEntire, who took this already famous song and gave it her own dramatic twist. Vicki Lawrence had the original big pop hit on it. And it's a tale of murder, justice, and family secrets, full of southern heat and haunting vocals. Yeah, the night the lights went out in Georgia. Reba is on Pure American Country.

to keep an eye on little sister. Reba McEntire in The Night the Lights Went Out in Georgia. You just heard it on Pure American Country, a holiday weekend show headed toward Memorial Day on Monday. That was originally, I mentioned, a hit for Vicki Lawrence. She was married to the songwriter Bobby Russell. Reba, she brought it roaring back in 1991 with a music video that played like a short film. It was one of the most theatrical songs in her catalog and unforgettable, really, from the very first note. I hope you'll agree. Pure American Country rolls on. I'm Bill Cousy.

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I said 2003 is this week's spotlight year, and it is. And just like that, we're back in time. And before we dive into the music, some of the biggest stars of 2003 that I ask you to think about. In U.S. news, the Iraq War began in March. The Department of Homeland Security officially became operational. The Northeast blackout in August left 50 million people in that part of the country without power. In technology and pop culture, Apple launched the iTunes Music Store. Game changer. You had a MySpace account. Yes, MySpace launched and started reshaping the way we connect online. Finding Nemo ruled at the box office. And in sports, the Florida Marlins shocked the Yankees in the World Series, and LeBron James was drafted number one overall by the Cleveland Cavaliers. In country music, this next song was the title track of a brand new album from one of country music's most celebrated duos and quickly became a fan favorite. Written by Kix Brooks and Ronnie Rogers, it's a nostalgic look at the places and moments that shape who we are, from childhood mischief to first loves, from baptisms to beers. With its vivid storytelling and soulful chorus, it marked a more introspective turn for Brooks and Dunn. Number one with Red Dirt Road. Kix and Ronnie, Country Music Hall of Famers.

The things you learn about life and how to live it when you live on a red dirt road. And somebody out there is going, I relate to that right now, Bill Cody, thank you. Brooks and Dunn, number one in 2003, became one of their most beloved songs, a nostalgic, reflective anthem about growing up, making mistakes, finding your way back home. I hope that's where the show finds you this weekend, with family and friends and a long holiday. 2003, Spotlight Year, Entertainment and Culture. American Idol crowned its second winner. He was the Velvet Teddy Bear. I always wanted to be the Velvet Teddy Bear. Reuben Studdard was his name. Beyonce released her first solo album. Pirates of the Caribbean and The Lord of the Rings, The Return of the King, dominated in theaters. Country music? All right, who else were you singing along with? A little earlier, it was Brooks and Dunn. Who's it going to be in this segment? She was already a superstar. But this next song helped solidify her as the genre's reigning female powerhouse. A fierce anthem of independence, power, and knowing what you're worth. A CMA winner and one of her signature songs. This one's for you, Martina. This one's for the girls from Pure American Country.

Hicks Brooks and Ronnie Dunn and Martina McBride back to back as we remember 2003, our spotlight year with some of the biggest stars in country music. This one's for the girls, a career moment for one of the most powerful voices in country music ever. Our show is engineered and produced by Zach Bennett. I'm your host, Bill Cody, from Mr. Acuff's living room. That's right, Roy Acuff's home on the Grand Ole Opry Plaza as we celebrate 100 years. More music, more memories, hellos and hometowns, our spotlight year. That's what it's like when you're on Pure American Country each week.

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2: Man, this news made it on X, brought to you by Schilling Electric, Perryton Realty, and 4B Meats of Groover. All are proud supporters of area youth on X. According to ABC7, 4 people were stabbed late on Saturday night in downtown Amarillo in the 700 block of South Polk. During the fight, 4 people stabbed. A 33-year-old man arrested at the scene. The trial of a man accused of having a loaded assault rifle near 2 Amarillo schools has ended in a hung jury. Noel Asaya Garcia was tried last week for 2 counts. That means the case ends in a mistrial. Garcia is also accused of threatening to kill a Randall County law judge and 2 Randall County deputies. The Pampa City Commission meets today at 4. The Stratford City Council meets this evening at 6. The Pampa School Board meets tonight at 5:45. Breezy and low to mid-80s today, winds to 25. Little better chance of rain again tomorrow.
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11: Breaking news at Town Hall. I'm Bob Agnew in Washington. Secretary of State Marco Rubio says the details are still being worked out about that plan to end the war with Iran.
12: Speaking from India, Rubio says the sides are working on an outline.
13: Suffice it to say that some progress has been made, significant progress, although not final progress has been made.
12: Regional officials say the deal would gradually reopen the Strait of Hormuz and see the U.S. blockade of Iranian ports end. Iran would give up its stockpile of highly enriched uranium. At Arlington National Cemetery, President Trump mentioned those who were killed fighting Iran.
14: We lost 13 wonderful souls, wonderful special people.
12: The president said there could be no 4th of July without America's armed forces, and there could be no Independence Day without Memorial Day. Ed Donahue, Washington.
11: Memorial Day gave veterans a chance to weigh in on the president's actions against Iran. At such an event in Peachtree City, Georgia, U.S. Army veteran and retired military intelligence officer Joe Bowler said he believes that the president is doing the right thing by destroying Iran's nuclear capability.
15: At the present time, I believe our country is doing the right thing to rid itself and other countries of an evil that presents itself.
11: Iran, meanwhile, denouncing U.S. strikes in southern Iran as a sign of bad faith. The U.S. military described Monday's strikes as defensive, targeting missile launch sites, and the boats had been placing mines in the Strait of Hormuz. On Wall Street at the closing bell, the Dow down 117, the Nasdaq up 312. The administration preparing for a huge sports event ahead of the president's birthday in June.
16: Large cranes can be seen on the south lawn of the White House as crews busy constructing the stage and lighting for the UFC fighting ring. The temporary octagon being set up for the UFC Freedom 250 event. It will take place on Sunday night, June 14th, which coincides with Flag Day and President Trump's 80th birthday. Laura Winters reporting.
11: More on these stories at townhall.com.
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Welcome back. Hour two with you. We are rolling. This is Pure American Country, the Memorial Day weekend show. Billy Boy Cody, engineered and produced by Zach Bennett, and another spotlight segment on the way in a little while. 2003. More songs to remember our fallen service members on this Memorial Day weekend. It's also the unofficial beginning of summertime. So we'll lean into the sounds of sunshine, cookouts, long days outdoors. The summer season is on its way, officially in June, later in June. But we'll go ahead and get started about 3 weeks early. Is that okay with you? Kenny Chesney in 2005. It immediately became a seasonal staple about cold drinks, bare feet, and that magical feeling of summer when everything slows down just enough to enjoy it. Went to number one on the country charts and remains one of Kenny's most iconic warm weather hits. And he's had a number of them. If you're listening in the Virgin Islands, hello, Kenny from Nashville. We miss you, man. I'd love to see you. Kenny Chesney's Summertime.

Summertime with Kenny Chesney. Yes, on this Memorial Day weekend. He didn't write that. Steve McEwen and Craig Wiseman. Craig's in the Nashville Songwriters Hall of Fame. They co-wrote it. And Kenny recorded it just in time for it to become the soundtrack to backyard barbecues and beach trips everywhere. And as we continue with the summer anthem theme, this next one, it's been around a lot longer, but it still hits just right. Alan Jackson's take on the Eddie Cochran classic, Summertime Blues, brought a country twang to this rockabilly staple and turned it into a number one in 1994. That was the year I got to Nashville. Remember it well. It's rowdy and fun and full of teenage angst. Here's Summertime Blues. Alan Jackson, Dream of the Freedom.

too young to vote. Summertime Blues, Alan Jackson. You're on Pure American Country. That was on the Who I Am album, and a throwback to when summer meant a job you didn't want and a car you couldn't borrow. Ooh, but somehow the music made it all worth it, and we're still singing along, right? Well, more warm weather favorites as we go into Memorial Day weekend, the unofficial start of summertime, and of course the real reason for Memorial Day, remembering America's military fallen. Heartfelt tributes, that's all ahead. I'm Bill Cody, and this is Pure American Country.

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2: 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The Roberts County Road Department in Miami has an immediate opening for a Class A CDL driver with tanker endorsement. Equipment experience a plus, but will train the right individual. The position requires a strong commitment to safety and punctuality. 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Today is runoff election day in Texas for the recent May primaries. In Gray County, you have a JP race for precincts 1 and 3. In Sherman County, a county commissioner precinct 4 runoff. And in Wheeler County, a county commissioner precinct 2 runoff. There are other federal and state races on your ballot today. Your polls open till 7 p.m. tonight. Weather Channel forecast, partly cloudy, breezy, low to mid-80s today, southeast winds to 25. Pretty good chance of thunder again by tomorrow.
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Welcome back. This is Pure American Country, the Memorial Day weekend edition this week. I'm Bill Cody. Check in on social media, please. Hellos and Hometowns is coming up. Facebook, Instagram, X. You can text and voicemail me, 615-669-6650. 615-669-6650. And this next song is one of the most enduring tributes in all of country music, particularly for a Memorial Day holiday weekend. Billy Ray Cyrus, 1992. And boy, this struck a chord with veterans, families, patriots across the country. And a reminder that freedom isn't free. And that some gave all. This is Billy Ray Cyrus on Pure American Country.

All gave some. Some gave all. Memorial Day music. This is Pure American Country. That's Billy Ray Cyrus. A stirring reminder to this day of the sacrifices made by our men and women in uniform. And it still resonates decades later. 1992 for Some Gave All. And this next song brings us to a solemn place, the Vietnam Veterans Memorial in Washington, D.C., with more than 58,000 names etched in stone. It's a place of reflection and heartbreak and healing. George Jones recorded this next one in tribute to the lives lost and to those who still visit, searching for a name on the wall. Here's 50,000 names from opera star and country music Hall of Famer, George Jones.

0: George Jones didn't write 50,000 Names, but he certainly owned it. Jamie O'Hara is the writer on that. That's quite a powerful song that captures the weight of history and the cost of war. 50,000 Names. You heard it on Pure American Country on this Memorial Day weekend.
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0: Hey, welcome back. It's Hellos and Hometowns in this segment of this week's Pure American Country, the Memorial Day Holiday Weekend Edition. Facebook, Instagram, X, checking in there, or your texts and voicemails. Thank you. 615-669-6650. Hello to Calvin Moore, Waco, Texas. Go Baylor Bears. Eliza Bryant in Lansing, Michigan. Big thank you to Savannah Pierce, Ocala, Florida. And she wanted to hear this next song. It's about resilience. It's about living through tough times. It's about attitude. One of the biggest hits from the early 2000s. And the defining moment for Joe DiMessina. Here's my give-a-damn, Rusted. This is Pure American Country.

about this footnote on my give a damn's busted? Tony Martin, Tom Shapiro, Joe Diffie, the writers on that song. Yep. Number one hit. And let the world know that Joe D. Messina, that redhead, was not afraid to speak her mind. Let's keep the shout-outs going. Hellos and hometowns. Let me know who you are, where you live, where you listen to the show each week at 615-669-6650. That's for voicemails and texts. 615-669-6650. Otherwise, social media. Do it. Facebook, Instagram, X. Jeremy Long, Corvallis, Oregon. Hi to Faith Holloway in Charleston, West Virginia. And the next request comes from Austin Reyes, Santa Fe, New Mexico. This one's for everyone who's ever had to wrestle with heartbreak but still managed to laugh about it when you look back. Maybe you're looking back on a beach. Yeah, some beach, somewhere. Grand Ole Opry star, Blake Shelton.

the visual on that video, where Country Music Hall of Famer, he was Blake's producer at the time, Bobby Braddock, appears as the dentist in that scene. If you remember that video, you know what I'm talking about. If not, look it up. Some Beach, Blake Shelton. It hit number one in 2005 and helped Blake Shelton cement his status as one of country music's go-to voices for a little attitude and a lot of humor. And he just celebrated with his song Texas his 30th number one, 24 years since his first one, Austin. And one more round of hellos and hometowns before we get to this next song, this requested music. Martha Delgado is in Modesto, California, at a bar in Modesto, across from the Holiday Inn. Thank you, Merle Haggard. Makeup and faded blue jeans. Took place in Modesto. Nate Franklin in Jonesboro, Arkansas. And Lisa Carr in Fargo, North Dakota. Fargo said this next song always makes her feel proud to be from the country. And like Lisa, Montgomery Gentry checking in from their hometown. Here on Pure American Country, Memorial Day Weekend Edition.

0: Everybody's got a hometown. Celebrate it like Montgomery Gentry did in 2002 with My Town. I hope you're in your hometown listening, or maybe you've gone back home for the holiday weekend where you grew up. You live somewhere else now. Well, when we come back, 2003 is a spotlight year. So be thinking about where you were and who you were with in 2003, where you worked, what you drove. Were you graduating? Was that your graduating class, high school, college, 03? Marriage in 2003, perhaps. Or a demarriage, that happens too. All that coming up on Pure American Country, the Memorial Day edition.
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1: Fertilizer production update. I'm Jessica Domel with Washington Ag Watch on the Texas Farm Bureau Radio Network. The world's largest ammonia plant, which is expected to help strengthen the U.S. fertilizer supply chain, is one step closer to opening its doors. U.S. Secretary of Agriculture Brooke Rollins gave us an update on the administration's efforts to bolster domestic fertilizer production and lower fertilizer prices last week, saying the Blue Point project in Louisiana is moving at, quote, Trump speed.
2: Within 45 days, we should see permitting wrapped up on this project to build a $3.7 billion ammonia plant, which, when opened, will become the world's largest ammonia plant in Louisiana. That permitting, they moved at Trump speed, is what we like to say.
1: Rollins said the plant is expected to produce 1.4 million metric tons of ammonia annually and create 313 jobs. Commercial production at the plant is expected to begin in 2029. Rollins also announced USDA is re-scoping projects that have otherwise stalled in USDA's fertilizer product expansion program.
2: FPEP was originally conceived with a very good thought in mind, and that is we have to reshore, onshore our fertilizer production here in America. But what we found when we inherited, began to dig into the program, was that, of course, it focused on climate instead of fertilizer impact. Of the 121 projects that were identified in the last administration, only 8 were moved to completion.
1: The formerly stalled fertilizer projects are now back online, according to Rollins. The secretary said additional announcements on fertilizer production and efforts to lower costs are expected soon. For the Texas Farm Bureau Radio Network, I'm Jessica Domel.
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7: A public safety power shutoff is really what we consider a last resort wildfire mitigation effort. We have a lot of things we do on a daily basis throughout the year, but we have these extreme days. We had a few last year like this. The last resort effort is to identify feeder lines, distribution lines, primarily in the rural areas where wildfire risk is really high. So if you imagine the panhandle, you know where that is, out in the Canadian River Valley and around the canyonlands and that type of terrain. So we developed risk maps of the area showing where the highest risks are, what we call a tier three. So if you think about some of the areas where the historic fires have taken place, they are rangeland primarily. They're hard to get to. So that's kind of the basis from which we map these things out.
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2: I'm Bill Cody. Thank you so much for being a part of this Memorial Day weekend edition of Pure American Country. And I promised another segment on our Spotlight Year 2003. And who were you singing along with on country radio in 2003? Martina McBride earlier you heard. Brooks and Dunn. And a debut single from a brand new artist. I wasted no time climbing straight to number one. Rowdy, funny, unforgettable. He's all that and more. He's love. He's trouble. He's a tan line from time to time. He's Dierks Bentley. Let's go back to What Was I Thinking?

0: I know what I was
1: 2003, doing. Our spotlight year. Dierks Bentley, that made him one of the most exciting new voices in country music, singing What Was I Thinking? And another anthem from the same year, our spotlight year again, is 2003. And this next one became a sing-along favorite for everybody who's ever had a bucket list. Opry star Terry Clark would record multiple versions of this song for radio stations all over the country, substituting in various local sports teams for the line that mentions the New York Yankees. It's Terry Clark. I want to do it all on Pure American Country.

0: Yaffe's Terry Clark, and I want to do it all, and we have. We have done all we can do on this week's Pure American Country. We have to go now. A perfect closer for the Memorial Day weekend from Terry there. Thank you to Zach Bennett, who engineers and produces the show. And we come to you from Nashville, Tennessee, Mr. Roy Acuff's home on the Grand Ole Opry Plaza. We are actually doing the show in our studio in what was his living room. I got pictures to prove it. I'm Bill Cody. This is Pure American Country. Enjoy your long Memorial Day holiday weekend. And join me next week.
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4: 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All are proud supporters of area youth on X. A Beaver, Oklahoma man was charged with trying to smuggle dozens of migrants through a South Texas federal checkpoint last week. Juan Nazario Reyes of Beaver was stopped a week ago at the Border Patrol checkpoint in Sarita, Texas, about 85 miles north of the U.S. border. Agents say they found four migrants in the cab of the truck, another 38 locked inside the trailer. The migrants traveled from Mexico, El Salvador, Honduras, Guatemala, Ecuador, Peru, Colombia, Cuba, and Brazil. Well, some have been getting a little bit of rain. We've had 6,800s here at our KXDJ studios over the last week. In South Perryton, over at the Green Tree Ranch between Groover and Stratford, they've had an inch and three quarters since Friday. More possible tomorrow.
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7: News this hour from Town Hall. I'm John Scott. In Texas, an expensive Republican primary race for the U.S. Senate ends today. A lot of mudslinging Here's Jennifer King with the update.
8: Senator John Cornyn had the lead in the March 3rd primary, but faces a strong showing from State Attorney General Ken Paxton, who secured President Trump's endorsement last week.
9: Trump endorsed Texas First, Ken Paxton.
8: Cornyn's campaign ads have been leaning heavily into questions about Paxton's past, including his impeachment for corruption charges, of which Paxton was later acquitted.
10: Why do child predators connected to Ken Paxton keep getting off easy?
8: The winner will face Democrat James Tallarico, a congressman from Austin, in the general election. I'm Jennifer King.
7: Speaking to reporters on his flight to India, Secretary of State Marco Rubio says the emerging agreement between Iran and the U.S. is one that world leaders from that region support.
11: And I think there's strong alignment and agreement on what a preliminary draft should look like. I think that, like anything with something like this, it's going to take a couple days to settle on, even down to the disagreements over a word, sentence. So we'll have to work through that. If there's going to be a deal, we're going to have to work through that. But this is, it's either going to be a good deal or there isn't going to be one.
7: Iran has denounced the most recent U.S. strikes as a sign of bad faith. As negotiations press on toward a possible deal, the U.S. military characterized Monday strikes in southern Iran as defensive, saying the targets included missile launch sites and mine-laying boats. U.S. consumer confidence declined slightly this month as gas prices stayed high and inflation remained elevated, a sharp contrast to soaring stock prices that have neared record levels. The Conference Board's Consumer Confidence Index slipped 7/10 points to 93.1 in May. That's the first decline after 3 months of gains. More at townhall.com.
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12: If you missed Chris and Ken this morning, here's some of what you missed.
4: Welcome to the Tuesday program. It is May the 26th. Well, we had some that had some rain here in South Perryton over the last week. We've had 6,800s. The best we've heard of over at the Green Tree Ranch between Groover and Stratford, they've had 175 since last Friday. Listener down in Miami's had a half an inch. Meteorologist Luke Ferguson with the Weather Service in Amarillo telling me this morning we could get more.
13: Looks like we've got some rain chances in the forecast, especially for the southwestern Texas Panhandle throughout the day. We are actually in an excessive rainfall outlook for the day, so a level 1 out of 5 risk for excessive rainfall all across the southern Texas Panhandle, basically looking at Dalhart to Canadian and south. So bottom 3 rows of Texas Panhandle counties are in an excessive rainfall outlook. Those rain showers today are going to be pretty scattered, so if we do see some moderate to heavy rainfall, the effects of that, maybe some roadway flooding and such, are going to be pretty scattered based on what we're looking at for storms today and what they're going to look like. And then rain chances are going to persist into tomorrow, mostly the eastern combined panhandles. And then after that, our daily thunderstorm chances keep coming as they were last week. So daily afternoon into evening thunderstorm chances from Thursday into the weekend, where we might have a front come through and knock some temperatures down.
4: I was gone for a few days end of last week and then into the holiday, but we ended up with just nearly 60 at my house here over the last week or so. And I realize it's been so incredibly dry that literally is just a drop in the bucket at this point, Luke. But at least it is something in the bucket, isn't it? It is kind of a step in the right direction, and it's encouraging to hear several more days of possibilities here.
13: Yes, sir, absolutely. Prior to this weekend, we were, at least for our climate sites, were some of the top driest years on record. And this weekend, although hasn't fixed all of our issues, has definitely got us moving in the right direction for sure.
4: Heck yeah. And we do hang on to that scattered chance of thunder, maybe even into the upcoming weekend. Is that right?
13: Yeah, this weekend we're seeing some signs of possibly a front moving through, more likely Saturday into Sunday. However, that timing could change as we get closer to it. But yeah, probably into the weekend, those daily chances for thunderstorms in different sections of the panhandle. Yeah.
4: That was encouraging. I noticed on radar yesterday evening that parts of eastern New Mexico were getting some pretty good rains, it looked like. And it just kind of was kind of tracking and retracking over that area. And we just came from that direction. Boy, they are desperately dry as well, of course. How about the temperatures? So we are warm, but we're not crazy, right?
13: Yeah, right now we're looking at temperatures basically splitting our CWA, our county warning area right now, but can range anywhere from 75 to 85 across the two combined panhandles for today.
4: Probably so, looking at the hottest day of the week today, low to mid-80s after the warmer start yesterday, and then we come down into the 70s tomorrow.
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0: get it?
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5: 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All are proud supporters of area youth on X. A Beaver, Oklahoma man was charged with trying to smuggle dozens of migrants through a South Texas federal checkpoint last week. Juan Nazario Reyes of Beaver was stopped a week ago at the Border Patrol checkpoint in Sarita, Texas, about 85 miles north of the U.S. border. Agents say they found four migrants in the cab of the truck, another 38 locked inside the trailer. The migrants traveled from Mexico, El Salvador, Honduras, Guatemala, Ecuador, Peru, Colombia, Cuba, and Brazil. Well, some have been getting a little bit of rain. We've had 6,800s here at our KXDJ studios over the last week. In South Perryton, over at the Green Tree Ranch between Groover and Stratford, they've had an inch and three quarters since Friday. More possible tomorrow.
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0: Wish you well. That's Vincent Mason. Hope you had a wonderful long weekend. You know, more Americans than ever are asking the same question. What if I just left America? I know. It feels very weird to say that, even for me. Trust me, I love my country. But believe it or not, now more than ever, people are comparing costs, countries, lifestyles. And with the cost of living as high as it is, it makes sense. Here are the places that people are looking most to go visit and maybe stay. Canada, Mexico, United Kingdom, Australia, and Italy. Interesting.
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0: Cowgirl, that is Parmalee. Well, get your bicycle out of the garage and start taking it out for a ride. A review of 87 studies across 19 countries found that bicycling is linked to better mood, fewer depressive symptoms, sharper thinking, and stronger social skills. So use your bike if you got it.
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0: According to ABC 7, four people were stabbed late on Saturday night in downtown Amarillo in the 700 block of South Polk. During the fight, four people stabbed, a 33-year-old man arrested at the scene. The trial of a man accused of having a loaded assault rifle near two Amarillo schools has ended in a hung jury. Noel Asaya Garcia was tried last week for two counts. That means the case ends in a mistrial. Garcia is also accused of threatening to kill a Randall County law judge and two Randall County deputies. The Pampa City Commission meets today at 4. The Stratford City Council meets this evening at 6. The Pampa School Board meets tonight at 5:45. Breezy and low to mid-80s today, winds to 25. Little better chance of rain again tomorrow. What do I think you'll enjoy about staying at KXDJ Riverside 1 in Red River? Well, that view of that mountain from that deck on the bottom floor and the private deck from the master bedroom upstairs are unbeatable. I think you'll enjoy the short walk to town if you want to take it, and yet being just far enough away you have your own privacy. And let me tell you, coffee on the deck and catching a trout at the front door, cha-ching. 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
0: So do the natural things that come with spring, even if it's raining, the pollens, etc., impact the animal world like it does us? 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
5: 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I spoke with an allergy clinic in Tulsa. She said, man, you see more cases than I do. And just because we're in an area we're so dry, the wind's blowing from Mexico one day and Canada the next, and we've got every crop that there is grown pretty much in a 50-mile area, so we're just in a haven for allergies.
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1: News this hour from Town Hall. I'm John Scott. Speaking to reporters during his flight to India, Secretary of State Marco Rubio says that Iran's idea of a tolling system in the Strait of Hormuz is not acceptable.
2: The Russians are not in favor of a tolling system. The Chinese are not in favor of a tolling system. I mean, there's no country in the world that's in favor of a tolling system except the regime in Iran. So that's not acceptable. That cannot happen. The straits need to be open, unimpeded, without tolls. And obviously that needs to happen immediately as soon as anything's agreed to.
1: The negotiations to end the war continue on another battlefront. Speaking with reporters at the UN, Ukraine's ambassador to the United Nations, Andrei Melnyk, says Russia has reached a new appalling level of aggression against Ukraine.
3: On the night of May 23 to May 24, Russian armed forces launched one of the largest combined attacks against Ukraine, employing hundreds of aerial weapons, including ballistic and cruise missiles, as well as unmanned aerial vehicles. For the city of Kyiv, this was one of the most devastating attacks recorded to date.
1: Ukraine's ambassador Andrei Melnyk. Texans voting in a U.S. Senate primary runoff where incumbent four-term Senator John Cornyn facing a Texas Attorney General Ken Paxton in an expensive drawn-out race. 10 people injured after a chemical tank imploded at a pulp and paper mill in Washington State. No word on how many workers had been killed or remain missing. It happened in Longview, Washington. President Trump wrapped up a three-hour visit to Walter Reed National Military Medical Center for what the White House describes as a preventive medical and dental examination. The 79-year-old president said everything checked out perfectly. More at townhall.com.
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5: Welcome to Tuesday. It is May the 26th. I'm Chris Samples, 98.3 KXDJ News. And our focus on the patch segment today, another oil and gas man's take on the potential impacts of data centers on natural gas. Texas Railroad Commissioner Jim Wright agrees with many that data centers and their use of natural gas to generate some, if not all, of their own electricity could drive demand and eventually prices.
6: I'm excited about that. I think it's another avenue for us to have a place for natural gas and a market for it to go to. I think for us to really capitalize on that opportunity, we're going to have to look stronger at infrastructure, getting pipelines where they need to be and appropriate type pipelines that can carry that gas. But I'm excited about that. One of the concerns I do have is, like everybody else, is water. But I think we've got a good path forward to make sure we're doing that right also.
5: I've talked to some of these guys out here that think with the drive in demand that data centers could bring, that we could see natural gas prices double. Do you think that's realistic? And if so, what would the impacts of that be on the state of Texas and specifically out here in the Panhandle Patch where we live?
6: Well, it's no different than crude. I mean, it'd be a huge impact for us here in the state of Texas. And I do think that you're going to see prices increasing for natural gas, not only for the AI data centers, but as we see more demand from throughout the world. Again, we always see politics sometimes get in the way, but we're building more LNG facilities. Those are coming online. I think we'll continue to do that. As the AI data centers develop, other manufacturing develops, these LNG facilities develop, it goes back to the same old song and dance. It becomes supply and demand. Hopefully, we'll have a relevancy coming soon in what the supply and demand economics look like.
5: You mentioned water. Let's talk a bit more about that in closing, because obviously everybody's concerned about water, or if they're not, there should be. What role does the Railroad Commission have in that work?
6: I like to just kind of tell everybody there's really two problems when it comes to water in Texas. The first is that most of our state is facing probably the most extreme drought conditions I've ever seen, and I'm an older guy. I've been in Texas all my life. These drought conditions impacts everyone, from industry to municipalities to our livestock and agricultural sector. But there's a second problem behind this, the one that the oil and gas sector is dealing with and has been dealing with, and that we have too much water, specifically water produced alongside oil and gas. I don't know if everybody knows this, but for every barrel of crude oil we produce, we get 4 to 5 barrels of produced water alongside it, and we're running out of places to really put this water. Because of the shale revolution that we're in, we just cannot put the water back from where it came from. We got to put it in other formations. During my tenure, I have worked to find solutions to this problem by cleaning and treating this produced water so it can be used for beneficial purposes. State legislature passed and the voters approved funding and research for developing access to new water sources for our growing economy and population. And that included treatment and beneficial reuse of produced water will certainly be a big part of that solution, I believe. A lot of progress has been made, and I'm excited for the future. Treatment and beneficial reuse will help ensure that our energy sector remains strong and competitive on the global stage.
5: Texas Railroad Commissioner Jim Wright, one of the names on that primary runoff ballot today. Chris Samples, KXDJ News.

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7: 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The Coldwater Roundup Rodeo coming up in Stratford on the 12th and 13th of June. 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The Big 101 Classic Bowl week over in Woodward is underway. The big football game coming up on Saturday night. Weather Channel forecast down around 60 this evening. Chance of thunder to the south and west. Better chance of rain tomorrow.
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0: Hate how you look. There's Josh Ross. Well, the next time you fly, make sure you use the bathroom before you get on the plane. Airplane bathrooms, with only about one toilet for every 50 people, are among the germiest places you'll ever be. There are often traces of E. coli, bacteria on the faucets and door handles because, you know, it's hard to wash your hands in those tiny sinks. But the worst news is the flush of the commode tends to be one of the dirtiest things, believe it or not. I know. So just go ahead and go to the bathroom before you even get on the plane.
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9: Cattle mixed, corn lower. I'm Jessica Domel with the closing markets on the Texas Farm Bureau Radio Network. Live cattle traded mixed with nearby months trading lower and other months trading higher. Analysts say that is in response to the Friday cattle on feed report. Placements were higher than initially expected. USDA says placements are up 6% over last year. The number of cattle on feed is also up this year. It's up 2% over the same time last year. June live cattle down $1.07 to $248.22. August live cattle down 45 cents to $239.15. August feeder cattle down 40 cents to $349.45. September feeder cattle up 12 cents to $347.02. Lean hogs were mixed. Pork cutout values were higher, but it seems as though traders are looking for some more consistent support to move fully higher. June lean hogs up 37 cents to $96.12. July lean hogs down 27 cents to $100.12. May class 3 milk down a penny to $16.91 a hundredweight. June class 3 milk up 3 cents to $16.60 a hundredweight. The cotton market saw an overnight rally Monday due to oversold conditions and higher crude oil prices. July cotton was down 5 points at the close on Tuesday to 77.37. December cotton up 46 points to 79.79. July corn down 5 3/4 to 457.5. September corn down 5.5 to 464.25. Analysts say that is due to talks of progress on a peace deal with Iran. July hard red winter wheat down 5 3/4 to 676.25. September hard red winter wheat down 5 1/4 to 688. For the Texas Farm Bureau Radio Network, I'm Jessica Domel.
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0: Don't we? That's Morgan Wallen, currently on his Still the Problem tour. Love seeing him in Gainesville, Florida with Ella Langley and Thomas Rhett opening up night one and two, and then doing the walkout with Tim Tebow and Steve Spurrier. Those were some iconic walkouts, man, for sure.
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2: 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Well, a lot of area high school kids in Woodward for the 101 Classic Bowl festivities this week. After some golf and girls basketball today, boys basketball coming up on Thursday, the big banquet and dance on Friday night, and the 101 Classic Bowl football game coming up in Woodward on Saturday. A number of area kids are there. The Perryton Primetime Track and Field Meet coming up here in Perryton on June the 6th. It's for all kids ages 5.

0: 5 to 18. Weather Channel forecast down around 60 tonight, mid-upper 70s tomorrow, and a pretty good chance of thunder.
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0: So what do I think you'll enjoy most about staying at KXDJ Riverside 1 in Red River? 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
1: News this hour from Town Hall. I'm John Scott. In Texas, the polls will be open until 7 Central. As Texans choose their Republican Senate choice for the general election, incumbent Senator John Cornyn faces his biggest challenge, Attorney General Ken Paxton, who was endorsed by President Trump. A Republican redistricting effort in South Carolina has failed.
2: South Carolina's Senate has rejected President Donald Trump's push to redraw the state's congressional districts in hopes that Republicans could get an extra seat in the U.S. House on Capitol Hill. The South Carolina House passed the measure a week ago, but the state senators were more skeptical of the effort, worrying that the move could backfire and get an extra Democrat elected. Some state senators also worried that holding yet another primary in August using the new congressional maps would present logistical problems. I'm Lisa Dwyer.
1: U.S. consumer confidence declined slightly this month as gas prices stayed high and inflation remained elevated. A sharp contrast to soaring stock prices that have neared record levels. Correspondent Bernie Bennett takes a look at the numbers.
3: The Conference Board's Consumer Confidence Index slipped 0.7 points to 93.1 in May, the first decline after 3 months of gains. Spikes in gas prices as well as higher food costs have worsened inflation, which has outpaced the growth in average paychecks, reducing most Americans' purchasing power. Gas prices have soared to a nationwide average of $4.49 a gallon from $2.98 just before the war began at the end of February, and have been at or above $4.50 a gallon for nearly all of May. Bernie Bennett, Washington.
1: On Wall Street today, stocks finishing mixed. The Dow was off 118 points. The Nasdaq charged ahead 312. The S&P gained 45. More at townhall.com.
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6: Welcome to Tuesday. It is May the 26th. I'm Chris Samples, 98.3 KXDJ News. In our health focus segment today, we continue our series on high blood pressure with Perryton's Dr. Tripps Childers. Today, the doc says the numbers tell the story.
7: Not very often can you discern whether your blood pressure is low, normal, well. You get weak, dizzy, nauseated, that kind of thing. But that's likely to be something else, too. In general, though, for high blood pressure, there are no symptoms.
6: So what do we know about the lifestyle factors? Are there some certain things that we definitely know can contribute to high blood pressure, or does that vary by individual as well? Salt, as an example, too much.
7: Salt has been a thing that we really focused on back in the 70s, 80s, even into the 90s. We have now learned that the majority of people are not salt sensitive. There are some ethnic groups where salt is a more important factor in their blood pressure, but for most of us, salt really isn't the thing. It is a sedentary lifestyle, a poor diet, that sort of thing, you know, obesity, insulin resistance, and we could talk for hours about insulin resistance, which leads to type 2 diabetes. There are a whole lot of hormonal things that are going on that contribute to blood pressure. But other than a narrowing in the artery that feeds your kidney, which is called a renal artery, and the narrowing is called stenosis. So if you have renal artery stenosis, that is an identifiable cause for high blood pressure, and that's like 1%. or less of the population. So 99% of the time, we diagnose hypertension, and we call it essential hypertension. And essential is a code word in medicine for we don't know. If you have essential anything in medicine, it doesn't mean it's important. That's what essential means to the rest of us. But when your doctor says that, it means we don't know why. So almost everybody has an unknown cause for blood pressure to be elevated. We do know the risk factors. And one of the main ones, no surprise, is genetics. What happened to your mama, your daddy, your grandpeople?
6: Which came first, the cart or the horse? You mentioned it can cause clogged arteries. Can high blood pressure cause the arteries to become clogged, which can then multiply the problems and make it worse? Or is it the other way, that actually because of diet, lifestyle, whatever the other factors are, we get other things clogging our arteries, and that makes the heart work harder, and thus the arteries were clogged, and then that caused the blood pressure to rise? Or is there necessarily that definite connection?
7: So there is some connection. Arteries, and to some extent veins, are very much dynamic things. They are not simply Schedule 20 PVC. Arteries and veins have the ability to expand and contract, and we call that compliance. And so over time with high blood pressure, the arteries lose their compliance. They become stiff. They do become Schedule 20 PVC.
6: Perryton's Dr. Tripps Childers. 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
8: 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The Big 101 Classic Bowl week over in Woodward is underway. The big football game coming up on Saturday night. Weather Channel forecast down around 60 this evening. Chance of thunder to the south and west. Better chance of rain tomorrow.
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0: Luke Bryan, that's Ride, Ride, Ride. Hey, if you missed it, Kyle Busch tragically passed away. Big NASCAR driver, 41 years old. Everyone's super surprised. And the result of everything, they found out the reason why it happened was because of pneumonia. The guy thought he was walking around with a cold for, you know, a couple weeks. And come to find out, pneumonia had set in. And it's just absolutely devastating. If you think you have anything going on, man, see a doctor.
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8: The livestock complex is mixed heading into Tuesday's noon hour as traders begin to harness their minds following the long weekend. The live cattle complex is trading mixed following the long Memorial Day weekend. Tuesday's mixed behavior is somewhat refreshing to see as the market was expected for another day of steep downfall following last Friday's bearish cattle on feed report. But thankfully, traders seem to believe the market has endured enough technical pressure regarding the report, and its main focus again seems to be on what fundamental support is or is not going to develop this week. That will likely be the main driving factor of this week's trade. Last week, Southern live cattle traded at mostly 260, which is steady to somewhat weaker than the previous week's weighted average. Northern dressed cattle were marked at mostly 410 to 412, which is $1 higher to $1 lower than the previous week's weighted average. Even though Friday's cattle on feed report was bearish, the market is moving full steam ahead into Tuesday's noon hour as traders believe enough downward pressure has already been felt by the complex leading up to this report, and now peace has been made moving forward. Traders were quick to push the contracts higher at the day's open, and it's likely they're confident in this decision, and it will continue to support the contracts throughout the day's close. Boxed beef prices are higher. Choice is up $1.98 at $3.92.25, and Select is up $4.22 at $3.89.22, with a movement of 28 loads. The lean hog complex continues to look for consistent and stable fundamental support, and midday pork cutout values are higher, but traders seem to desire more than one day's worth of support before they'll likely advance the contracts. Corn futures are 3 to 4 cents lower at midday Tuesday. Soybean futures are 5 to 6 cents lower, and wheat futures are 6 cents lower to 4 cents higher. That's a wrap of your afternoon news and markets. I'm Carly Davenport for the Oklahoma Farm Report.
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0: Latest from Dan and Shay, that is Say So. Well, Scottish scientists have proven that every bar customer already knows. Remember, the opposite sex will look 25% more attractive after you drink 2 to 3 glasses of beer or wine. Yeah. If you're looking to meet your soulmate, maybe lay off the booze.
1: 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The Roberts County Road Department in Miami has

0: 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A number of area kids are there. The Perryton Primetime Track and Field Meet coming up here in Perryton on June the 6th. It's for all kids ages 5 to 18. Weather Channel forecast down around 60 tonight, mid-upper 70s tomorrow, and a pretty good chance of thunder.
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3: 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The latest test of President Trump's election power looms.